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2: 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Eagles defensive tackle Jalen Carter has agreed to a four-year, $152 million extension. The deal makes him the highest-paid defensive tackle in NFL history. Denzel Ward has agreed to a two-year, $62 million extension with the Browns, making him the highest-paid cornerback in the league. LeBron James has officially signed with the Philadelphia 76ers on a two-year, $8 million deal. Their title odds are tied for third best in the league behind Oklahoma City and San Antonio. 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
4: Infield and outfield straight up. Plumlee comes set, uncorks a 2-1. Fastball is drilled in the air. Deep left field. There it goes. See ya. First career home run for Jeter Worthley. Comes in a massive moment. It's 2-0, Big Red.
5: 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Clinton guides it to her setter, gets it back, swings.
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7: Eight gets switched on, deep left side, Weaver, 4, 3 seconds to shoot. Deep left side, one on the shot clock, Hargrove's 3-U. Betcha, a buzzer-beating Central Valley 8-3 by Amaya Hargrove.
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8: And welcome back, hour number two of Sports Nightly with Kyle Crooks and Jessica Cootie. So Big Ten Media Days again got underway today. Heard from Lincoln Riley, Matt Campbell,
9: Brett Bielema, Kirk Ferentz.
8: And
9: I think that was it. And Greg Schiano.
8: So anything else stand out to you from any of the, I guess, the long podiums or anything? You watched it twice, I think.
9: Yeah. There really was no, notable. You know, the SEC, there was Eli Drinkwitz had the big comment about the Big Ten. John Sumrall said some things, kind of fighting back to the notion of what Eli Drinkwitz was saying. There really was, I don't know if the Big Ten just got their cue from the SEC and doing the opposite of what they did, but there has not been a whole lot of headlines. We're dragging to the finish of talking season before camp starts, but it was good to hear from Lincoln Riley today. I think he talked a little bit more about the Notre Dame series and wanting to continue to play that. Of course, there's conversations with them and Notre Dame and continuing that in the future. That's one of the better rivalries in college football. You just look at, I was doing today, I spent my entire afternoon trying to go through every team in the Big Ten and getting some storylines from each position group. And I look at a USC, and they should be good. I mean, and they should be a fringe
8: That was just a conversation that was being had today and the questions that were posed to Lincoln Riley.
9: They were the best, one of the best offenses in the league last year. Jaden Maiava, pass yards per game was...
8: Which is not surprising with Lincoln Riley.
9: No. I mean, that's his MO, right?
8: How many years... I would love to know the stat of how many years in a row has his offenses, whether it be a coordinator or head coach, going back to when he was at Oklahoma or in the even at East Carolina before that, were they in the top 10?
9: Yeah, I would say most years. I mean, it's part of why he got big jobs at Oklahoma and why USC was a possibility. But offensively, they're going to be really good. Now, they lost a lot of production on the outside, although it was shut down here in Lincoln with what the defense was able to do. But Mekhi Lemon, Jacoby Lane, Lake McCree, who's their tight end, all not there anymore. Remember, they didn't have their top two running backs when they came here to Nebraska. They had some running backs transfer out, but King Miller, who really killed the Huskers when they came here, he's back. They get Waymon Jordan back, who didn't play in that game last year against the Huskers because of injury. But one of their biggest storylines, outside of Mike Eckler becoming their special teams coordinator and their linebackers coach, but Gary Patterson, who's one of the best head coaches in TCU history, one of the elite defensive minds, he goes out, hires Gary Patterson as their defensive coordinator. They should be an even more improved. They have five-star talent on the defensive side of the ball, especially if you look at the line of scrimmage. They should be able to get after the quarterback with their edge rushers that they have, with the elite talent on the outside. You bring in one of the better defensive minds to complement that. USC, there's a reason why they are the first team outside the Big Three in the Big Ten, in that Cleveland.com Big Ten preseason poll. That's the reason they sit fourth. Offensively, they're always explosive, but defensively, they have the explosiveness to get after the quarterback to marry that a little bit.
8: And Lincoln Riley was asked about Mike Eckler, the special teams coordinator, leaving here to go to USC, and had obviously high praise to say about him.
9: Yeah. We all know what the situation was here, especially towards the end. Coach Eckler wanted to be able to coach a position group, and that was not what was going to happen here. He was, Troy and Coach Rhule have said publicly with us sitting in this seat that they offered him a pretty substantial raise in the middle of the season to be able to keep him here. But he, of course, he had ambitions to do other things outside of be a special teams coach. So that's we know what he did here in helping a special teams that had really struggled. I mean, mightily struggled, and brought them to one of the best special teams units in the country and most definitely in the Big Ten. So he's going to jolt that third phase of the game. Just looking through some of the other things, I mean, Kirk Ferentz, the big storyline around them, Jess, is their quarterback competition. They have a guy from Auburn, a guy from Wake Forest, replacing Mark Gronowski, who was the most wins ever of any NCAA quarterback. Remember, he had great seasons at the FCS level, and was a great running threat at 16 rushing touchdowns last year. Of course, hurt the Huskers with its legs, but they have to figure out who their starting quarterback is going to be. They get their starting running back back. They have to replace some of their offensive line. They have to replace a lot of their defense. So there's a lot that is up in the air with them, but the one good thing that you think about if you're an Iowa fan is they've always found a way to find their level, whether that's 8 wins or 9 wins, no matter what their roster situation is.
8: We did have one clip from Commissioner Tony Petitti that we wanted to play for you. And again, this is going to continue to be a conversation if we're talking about adding more teams into the college football playoff. It's just the overall schedule. It's already kind of a mess, right? I mean, just trying to figure out the calendar for college football and how they're going to go about building their teams when you have teams playing a long time and then the portal window is open at the same time as the college football playoffs. So all that being said, he was asked about that and just, how you can look into fixing the college football calendar problems.
0: Yeah, you also need to add on top of that, which I learned in talking to our coaches, like quarter schools versus not quarter schools. Like, it just creates a lot of additional complexity about the windows and how we set these things up. Look, it's really tough. You've got, we got to worry about NFL, competition and how we balance all of that and when we schedule and go across. But look, I understand the concern from the coaches. It's really difficult to recruit and build your roster in the middle of the postseason. There's no comparison of anybody else being asked to do that. And when when Dan's up here and Ryan and Kurt, schools that have gone deep, across the, you know, when you ask them, they'll tell you that because they're focused on multiple things. And you also got, you know, coaches who are being tapped to go take other jobs and their focus. It gets to be really difficult. It is not the ideal system. We as a league were a spring portal league. It wasn't unanimous in our league at all, but we tried to gravitate to more as a spring. We did not carry the day with our colleagues on that discussion. So this is where it is. But it is difficult, like, to understand what you're putting coaches through as they're trying to play the most important part of their season. I haven't heard a good idea to fix it, to be honest. Like, starting earlier, I'm not sure how much earlier we can start. And we have different opinions about that in our room as well, and you'll probably hear that from some of our coaches.
8: You didn't really answer it, what the solution was, but just acknowledging that there definitely is some issues that need to be tackled.
9: Something's got to change, right? And we see in the NFL, there's a preseason. Well, let's start here. There's a regular season. There's a Super Bowl. Then there's free agency. There's the draft. There's OTAs. There's training camp. There's preseason. There's segments to everything. And I just, there's got to be a better way to time out the transfer portal. There has to be a better way to, and that's part of what the college sports bill is trying to do, is to create some order where there's just nothing but chaos. You have to be able to, you know, in the NFL, if a coach has the opportunity at a new job, a coordinator, you can't accept that job until your team's season is done, right? So can you find a way to not have coaches jump ship? We saw the Lane Kiffin situation last year. I mean, that was as ugly as it gets, and it doesn't happen in any other sport besides college football. So there's just got to be a way to clean up the calendar. I know Coach Rhule has been a proponent of having a spring transfer portal. The issue is you had two portals previous to this. You had the winter one, you had the spring one, which makes no sense. Have the season play out. Perhaps maybe have that transfer portal window before spring football, close it before spring football so you have your team, your entire team intact. Nobody can jump ship in the summer and do it that way. But it's trying to get everybody on board, which is easier said than done.
8: Which, by the way, we've talked a lot about the Protect College Sports Act and just some of the things that could also be implemented to kind of get a regulation on this thing. And the Big Ten and SEC have pushed back on a few things that were written into, you know, some of the portions of the Protect College Sports Act. But Ross Dellinger has been all over reporting all of this. He's followed it very, very closely, reporting that lawmakers have basically put the Big Ten and the SEC on the clock and basically saying they have until 9 a.m. Wednesday to change their position on the Protect College Sports Act, because they've got to get it to the Senate floor and all that. Otherwise, they're kind of in jeopardy of going where they're going to have to push it back to the fall.
9: Yeah, the Senate's going on recess. So there's a timing to this where this has to get done in a certain amount of time so they could vote on it. And that's why there's that deadline that's in place. And I'm sure Tony Petitti, before he went to the stage, he said that he had already talked to Greg Sankey about five times today, because they're going back and forth on this bill. And both teams both conferences are in certain ways lockstep in terms of what they want out of this, the two power leagues. So they're going back and forth in terms of revisions, I'm sure, all the way up until that deadline that they'll have that document ready to go and sent back and hopefully voted on.
8: So we might have some more information on where this thing stands tomorrow night on the show. We'll
9: I think
8: see.
9: It has a little bit more momentum than I thought it would. Does it eventually come to fruition anytime soon in the near future? I don't know.
8: We'll
9: see. Probably not. But I think it's
8: getting
9: more steam.
8: I have a hard time believing
9: steam.
8: It's going to be good to go tomorrow.
9: No.
8: There's too many issues for the SEC and Big Ten for them to agree upon it.
9: I just think we're in such a desperate spot as a sport.
8: Something's got to happen.
9: Where you almost are willing to rush something through.
8: I feel like they maybe tackled too much in this one thing. You know, I wish they would have whittled it down to the major issues to try to get that in place, at least for now. And then kind of come back with maybe a second act. But, hey, it is what it is, and we'll see if they can get some things in place. And sounds like tomorrow is the deadline.
9: You know what's funny is we thought the House settlement would slow some of this chaos down a couple of years ago.
8: Yeah.
9: Didn't do anything. It's just people find ways to skirt the rules and do things for their own benefit. And who knows, even if this were to pass, schools might still play rogue. and do their own thing.
8: Athletes still might go to court. I don't know
9: if you saw this, but Ole Miss filed a breach of contract lawsuit with a pair of LSU athletes that transferred out.
8: Mm-hmm.
9: I guess not adhering to NIL contracts.
8: Yeah.
9: They sued him. The school sued him. I mean, yeah. We saw with Damon Williams at Washington, the quarterback, that he had a $4 million deal on the table, and mm-hmm. he went to the portal, and they said, no, you're not.
8: There was another program, though, that came out a week or so ago.
9: Yeah, you're seeing it more and more that the athletic departments are starting to push back a little bit.
8: Enhance your grilling game with a Nebraska-made grill from M Grills. 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All right, coming up next, we're going to continue our newcomer series with Ava Miles and Nebraska women's basketball. Keep it here on Sports Nightly.
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8: 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All right, we continue our newcomer series presented by Blue Cross and Blue Shield of Nebraska, and another women's basketball newcomer, one of the trio of freshmen that have come in and arguably the best recruiting class in program history, all three top 100. So Ava Miles, and you're in for a treat. Yes. I got a chance to see you on your recruiting visit. You were originally into broadcast journalism. We'll get into that here in a little bit, but welcome. Great to have you back.
19: Thank you. I'm excited to be here. It's weird finally being like actually on the team and all of that stuff. So, but it's exciting.
8: How
19: like
8: was it? They always do a great job of welcoming you guys when you step on campus, moving into the dorms. You didn't really have to move anything, I'm assuming, because they moved it for you.
19: Yeah, they moved it. They got it up there fast, too. I was expecting it to be like hours of work and labor, but I'm like done in 15 minutes. I'm like, what am I supposed to do for the rest of the day until we go to coach's house?
8: Who would you call first to help you move?
19: Oh, I don't know. If I had to think of reliability, it'd probably be Logan, Amaya, Nat, or Fish. Maybe Kennedy. But I think
8: you basically
19: all of them,
8: the whole team.
19: Okay, all of them are pretty reliable. But yeah, I think, yeah, I would trust all of them.
8: Well, how has it been getting settled in with not just being here in Lincoln, but on the court as well? You guys have already been having practices and all that good stuff.
19: I mean, it's been really nice. All the girls have been very encouraging and helpful. The coaches are very passionate and energetic, which I like because that's kind of how I am. So, I mean, just the being on the court, being able to adapt, it's been good. But even off the court, too, them guiding us in different ways has been really helpful and made the transition very easy.
8: We've been talking about this freshman trio for so long now. I mean, again, one of the best recruiting classes this program has had, top 100, all of you, Maddie, Ashlyn, and yourself. How have you guys been just kind of getting to know each other, even since you all committed up until now that now you've been together here on campus?
19: Yeah, I mean, it's been exciting. I remember seeing both Ash and Maddie committing because I was the first of the trio to do it. But then seeing it, I was like, all right, I am ready for this. And being able to like hang out with them and finally get to see each other and see how our games kind of mix together, it's been a really good time. And then hanging out off the court, we're all by each other. We're always giving Ash a hard time about her driving skills.
8: She's not a good driver?
19: We're working on the parking. The parking's a little rough, but I mean, it's been a great time. I've enjoyed it, and I love hanging out with them.
8: Well, let's go through it, because you committed, almost a year ago?
19: Yeah, at the beginning of July.
8: Yeah.
19: So almost a year ago, yeah.
8: I remember when we saw each other, it was hot.
19: Yeah, it was.
8: Yeah, so what went into your decision when you came here on campus? What'd you like about it? Why was this the spot that you knew it was for you?
19: I think it's kind of like a cliche answer, but it was a family to me, I think. I'm really close with my family, and so I felt like when I came to Nebraska and came on my visit specifically, that I knew that I was going to have a second family that was going to be able to be here for me, even though my family's back at home. So I think that was a big thing. And just I prayed about it a lot. I talked to my family, went through that process. I was like, yeah, this is the place I want to be. This is the place I feel most comfortable with myself, but also I'm willing to be uncomfortable to grow as a person.
8: What about your skill set on the court, too? Because that was one thing Coach Williams really bragged about, your versatility. And it seems like, you know, again, this system calls for that. Did you feel like your game would fit in seamlessly with that?
19: Yeah, I mean, I think it would. My coach in high school, and then my stepdad, he was my coach too. They kind of worked with me on like, how can I be a versatile guard, and how can I know when to kind of be that point guard, or when to be the shooting guard, or how to just use my different skills. But it's been fun to see how that actually can impact the team from the defense and offensive side. So yeah, it's been good. It's been going great. I've enjoyed it.
8: Another thing she talked about, which I think probably people can already tell from this conversation, is that your energy, and you're a great communicator. Let's start with the energy and how you try to bring that to the court. Why has that been so important for you, and the skill that you want to bring to the court for a team?
19: I think it's non-negotiable. I think you have to have energy. I think if a team's willing to work harder and bring energy and be passionate, they can beat any team that's skilled. I think that's something that my mom's always said, be authentically you. And so I try. Everyone tells me, Ava, you're so loud, or Ava, you smile a lot. And I'm like, yeah, well, I'd rather do that than just go through the motions of things. So I think that's the biggest thing, is just when I bring energy and I try to do that, it kind of elevates people. And so I want to be someone who kind of pours into people's cup rather than take away from it.
8: Has that always been you, or did you have to learn to be that way?
19: No, it's always been me. It's always been something I've been told by basically my whole life, especially when the recruiting process started, is when I really started to hear like, oh, wow, you're a big energy person. Because, I mean, you got me playing basketball. You'll hear me saying and one, screaming, just kind of yelling, doing some random stuff. But even like at school, like I was always talking in the hallways, kind of, I want to say loud, but you knew when I was coming. Yeah, exactly. If you were going around the corner, you heard my voice probably. So
8: how about just the communication skills too? She said you're a great communicator on the court. Why has that been important for you to really embrace?
19: I think when it comes to basketball, communication is like the biggest thing. If you can't communicate, it's going to be hard to play as a team. I think just in general in life, that's something you have to know, how to talk to others, how to respond to others. So I think that's been a really big piece that my parents have taught me. Specifically, my mom is like, communicate, talk about things. Even if it's just like what you're about to do, just do it, because then it makes it more clear. And I'm a very literal person. So the more clear, the better, because then I can just go straight into action.
8: I think, again, when all of you guys, you come in, you do so many things so well, you don't become a top recruit without that. But what are some areas of your game that you do feel like you need to focus on this summer before you go into your freshman season?
19: Yeah, I think just kind of slowing down some, being able to play with more pace is a big thing, and then really just trying to elevate my shot, being more consistent, be ready to catch and shoot. That's been a big thing that me and coach have really worked on. So yeah, those are like the biggest things, but just keep going and keep grinding every day.
8: Cool. Let's talk about off the court, because we talked about it when I talked to you a year ago. You're pretty big into broadcasting. Yeah. Which I think you obviously could have a future in that, but you took a little detour this year. Mm-hmm. Then changed your mind a little bit. Tell us about that.
19: So my junior year, I ended up taking a sports broadcasting internship at our local radio station. It was a cool experience. It was cool. It was fun. And then my senior year, I ended up going to student teaching, and I had no intentions of like thinking it was going to be fun or anything. I was trying to just do it because it was an easy class, but I ended up loving it. It was the time of my life. Every day I would wake up and be like, man, I'm so grateful that I get to be in this moment with these kids and make an impact in their lives. And honestly, they made an impact in mine too. So yeah, now I'm going down that path in the teaching world and seeing what it brings me.
8: You posted a really beautiful post with the class, which is really cute. Why did they change you? Why did that opportunity change you?
19: I think it reminded me that like life isn't as serious as I need to make it, because I'm a very much like, I need to get this done, very strict to my program, keep it going. But they kind of loosened me in some areas and reminded me like, things are going to be okay. Whenever I was going through a little adversity, they were like, we got you. And it's like, not necessarily them saying it, but just them being around me. And it also showed me that I was loved outside of just people like my friends and family. So I think that was a really cool thing. And just that part of being able to pour into someone's cup, it made me feel very fulfilled, and I loved it.
8: So then now that's kind of what you want to pursue now.
19: Yeah, going to teaching, not really sure what area yet. I really like history, so I thought about becoming a history teacher, but anywhere from fifth grade up is kind of where I'm looking and leaning.
8: So you can probably find that path, but it's more mm-hmm. so you want to get into educating the next generation.
19: Yeah, basically just kind of seeing how I can impact kids and just be there for them whenever they need it.
8: That's really cool. Why history? Why do you enjoy history?
19: I don't really know. I've always had this like weird thing that we're like, I love history. I don't know where I get it, because my mom doesn't like history. So my dad, he likes it a little bit. But yeah, I mean, it's fascinating to me. And it's also fascinating to see how throughout time we can change so much. So I think that's a big thing, too.
8: So are you one, you like watching like history movies and history documentaries?
19: Or? Yeah, I like history documentaries. I went on this like weird time where I was just watching as many sports documentaries as possible. Uh-huh. And it was like when ESPN, like the 60 minute or whatever uh-huh. the thing is, I would wake up at like 5:30 in the morning and go watch that before going to school. And it was like in fourth grade or something. So yeah, always something about history.
8: Did you watch the one on the women's USA team with Dawn Staley when they first?
19: Yeah,
8: that one was,
19: it was amazing.
8: Yeah,
19: it was phenomenal.
8: And the way that the dream team with the men mm-hmm. and then the way that they had the women had to, like, it was based on how they did if the WNBA was going to start and all the pressure that they were facing. They were traveling on a bus. Like,
19: yeah, it was amazing. Yeah. I remember watching that. It was pretty cool.
8: Yeah. So I also saw that, did you play flag football?
19: Yeah, I did actually. Yeah.
8: What was that like?
19: It was super fun. I'm not gonna lie. It was fun And it was exciting because, like, one of my good friends was also playing with me. And my one of my assistant coaches for basketball was the head coach for flag. He was like, you know, you're athletic, you're tall, we can work with you, you have pretty good IQ. So, like, let's see what it's like. If you don't like it, you don't like it. If you don't want to play, you don't have to play. I was like, all right. So then I went out there, went to tryouts, played a few games. I was like, man, this is legit.
8: Were you a wide receiver?
19: Yeah. They just put me like on the line, and they would be like, all right, Ava, you're either going or you're gonna go at a slant. One of those two, and it's like, we'll just throw it up. You gotta go find it. I was like, all right, sounds good.
8: It looked like you had some pretty good celebrations.
19: Yeah, they'll transfer over to basketball this season, that's for sure.
8: How cool is it? You're coming here, obviously you're a basketball player, but just announced recently that Nebraska's implementing flag football. How cool is that, just that this is a place that really embraces women's sports like that?
19: I mean, it's a game changer, honestly. Honestly, I was talking to my mom about it a few times this year, of like how much Nebraska cares about women's sports. I don't think you see that at very many schools, very few schools, and Nebraska being one of them. It honestly like touches me. It's like it shows that people care. Like they want to see everyone win. And I think we live in a world where that's not always implemented. So to see that, it's amazing.
8: So you're going to be down there cheering on the flag football team?
19: Oh, yeah, 100%. Yeah, I might be yelling a few things, too. Be like, hey, you got it next time.
8: Is Amy going to be able to keep you off the field?
19: Yeah, probably. Maybe. We'll see.
8: Well, your family, too, you've mentioned them a few times. Why are they such a big part of your world and impacting kind of you being here right now?
19: Yeah, I mean, my family, they've just done so much. They've stuck through everything, every hard moment, every amazing moment. So I think that's been a cool thing. I say specifically my mom, she's been like the biggest role model, supporter, cheerleader. She helps me. She gives me feedback. She's very honest, blunt, very blunt. But honestly, I'd rather have that than someone who just tells me everything's looks good or is good. So I love her. She's been like the biggest and best person. She sacrificed so much for me to get here. And like, honestly, I just want to pay everything back to her. So, yeah.
8: Love that. You got some younger siblings too, right? How important do you feel the responsibility to be a role model when you talk about, you know, women's sports and when you've got little eyes looking up to you?
19: Yeah, I just want them to know that they have a chance. I think that's the coolest thing about the situation I am in. I have a brother who he wants to go play Division I football. And I'm like, you got a chance, dude. Like, you can make it. Just keep working hard. It doesn't matter if you're not getting looked at right now or what it is. Like, God has a plan for you. And when it's your time, it's your time. So to keep going. And then just my sisters, just being able to be the role model I am and show them, like, yes, women are getting looked at, too. Like, we matter, too. And getting that chance to show how good we are in our field and our industry and our sports is a big thing.
8: They going to be making up some trips to Lincoln?
19: Oh, 100%. 100%. My sisters are probably going to get some cheerleading outfits. I'm going to get my brother a jersey, and he'll be good.
8: How excited are you? You've been to games that just the way that they come out, they sign autographs, all the little girls that look up to you guys here. How excited are you to be out in front of Husker Nation?
19: Oh, I am pumped. I am so excited. Honestly, like, part of the reason why I chose Nebraska is because back in my high school, like, our basketball team was a serious deal, and like, people would like actually like take us serious and be at everything. And it reminded me so much of how Nebraska does it. It's like, I get goosebumps talking about it. It's like, it's so exciting to actually be able to go and be a part of this and seeing how people are investing in women's sports, especially women's basketball.
8: Well, I understand why Coach Williams was saying how much Husker Nation is going to love you just in this conversation. So I look forward to many interviews. I interview you guys a lot. So I'm glad I had a lot of fun in the first and looking forward to many to come. But before we close this out, got some fun questions left for you.
19: Okay.
8: Favorite athlete growing up?
19: Maya Moore. I wore 23 for basically my whole life until, well, this year I'll be changing numbers, but 23 was Maya Moore. That was it.
8: So you have a reason why you're changing to the next number?
19: Yeah, kind of. I wanted to change to 1-1 because Britt is 23. So gonna let Britt have it. Not gonna fight over it. It is what it is, but she's awesome, so I love her. But also I want to remind myself, like, I'm not playing for myself, but for a higher purpose. My faith is really important to me. And God left the 99 to come get the one, and at one point I was the one, so I want to give back everything to him and give all glory to him.
8: Oh, that gives me chills. What's your favorite dessert?
19: I love creme brulee. Like, I love it. My mom taught me how to make it. I haven't made it in a while, but we would, like, put it in, like, our French toast. We'd make stuffed French toast, and creme brulee would be in the middle, so creme brulee is a good one.
8: So, Arek says she cooks. It sounds like you need to make dessert for when she makes the stew.
19: It sounds like I do. I'm going to have to bring that up with her. We're going to have a team cookout or something.
8: You have a nickname?
19: Not really. I mean, everyone calls me Ave, even though, like, you just got to put one more letter at the end and be Ava. But, no, not really a nickname, but...
8: What's your favorite basketball stat?
19: Favorite basketball? My charges. Like, whenever I get a charge, I love taking a charge. Mm. I think it's one of the most underrated things you can do. So, however many charges you can get in a game, that's how you, like, earn it.
8: I like it. Sport you play in the Olympics, it's not hoops. I'm going to tell you, it should be flag football.
19: Yeah, honestly, it probably would be flag football. I mean, I loved it. It would be a time of my life.
8: What show or movie would you like to make a cameo in? Like, make an appearance in?
19: Man, that's a hard one. I'd say, that's difficult. I'd say, okay, one of my favorite movies is Home. It's like a kid's movie, but like it's like my comfort movie. So like if I'm feeling good, I'll watch it. If I'm sad, I'll watch it. So probably that one, Home, is a really good one.
8: One word to describe you.
19: Energetic.
8: I would agree. Favorite post-game meal?
19: Chipotle.
8: Okay. Proudest basketball moment so far?
19: Proudest basketball moment. I think honestly just signing. That was a pretty big moment, pretty big deal. Or going to state with my team last year and the year before was pretty cool.
8: Favorite holiday?
19: Christmas.
8: Best thing about Lincoln so far?
19: Oh, man, that's hard. I think... I don't know, because I really like just like all the people here. Like, haven't had any bad experience. There's nothing. But I also love my team, all of it. I can't single it down to one.
8: Okay, I'll give it to you. Well, again, great chatting with you again. Looking forward to many to come. Great to have you on campus and can't wait to see you on the court.
19: Yeah, I'm excited.
8: Again, that was Ava Miles of Nebraska women's basketball, and she is infectious. And Amy Williams is just bragging on her effort on the court and she's diving on loose balls and just, she's just, again, been able to transition right in. They've just bragged on this trio of freshmen and how they've been able to move so fast. And they're special. I'm telling you, they're special. They're great to talk to. I mean, Husker Nation is going to fall in love with these three freshmen.
9: A really good player. You know, just looking at it, three-time All-American, one of the best players in the Kansas City area, and I'm sure that is a really good spot to get some darn good basketball players. So she's going to fit in, and you know, this freshman class, you pointed out, is one of the best in program history. I would imagine that Ava's going to play a pretty good role in what this team's going to look like this year.
8: Again, 6-foot freshman out of Kansas City, Missouri, Ava Miles. 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It's Trivia Tuesday time with Christopher Sullivan Diaz. Keep it here on Sports Nightly. 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
29: 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I'm Jessica Cootie, now joined by Christopher Sullivan Diaz with everyone's favorite segment of the week, including Kyle Crooks.
9: Ugh.
29: It is time for Trivia Tuesday. What do you got for us?
30: You know what, Kyle, I want to address this. You've only been losing by 1 point recently, and you've been...
9: But I'm too far behind.
30: You're so disillusioned. You got to have
29: some
30: hopes.
29: He's got a bad attitude about it.
30: I know, and that's why you keep winning.
29: I know.
9: That and I don't know anything.
30: You don't know anything. You know plenty. Let's see this week.
29: All right.
30: Theme music going, Camden? All right, thank you. Let's start it off. How many stripes are found on the U.S. flag?
29: 13.
30: Yes. Early 1-0.
9: I smacked the table instead of raising my hand. Forgot the rules.
30: All right. Let's see if you get on this one. How do you say Merry Christmas in Spanish, Jess?
29: Feliz Navidad.
9: Oh, come on!
30: That's right. Is there an accent?
8: Feliz Navidad.
30: Yeah, that's right.
9: You didn't take Spanish Navidad in middle school and high school.
8: Like I took it in college. I tried to minor in it until you had to speak it all the time. And I could read it, but I couldn't speak it.
30: I couldn't converse,
8: you know?
30: Yeah, I did that for the first 5 years of my life.
8: Wow.
30: Yeah.
8: Which is why you're the first ever to call a baseball game in Spanish on the
30: softball,
8: Big Ten.
30: Actually.
8: Softball.
30: Against Iowa, doubleheader.
8: On Big Ten Plus.
30: And that's right. All right, Kyle. Got to get this one. What type of fish is Nemo?
9: Kyle. No, that was me.
30: I know. I saw. I had my eyes peeled.
9: Clownfish.
30: Yes. Ow. All right, 2-1. Get ready. What is the human body's largest organ?
8: I know this.
9: Kyle, is it the lung?
30: Nope.
9: Oh.
30: Jess?
8: Is it the intestines?
30: No.
8: Okay.
9: Largest.
8: Oh, skin?
30: Yes. We have two more questions. I would open your eyes.
8: Okay, here we go.
30: How many colors will you find in the regular bag of M&Ms? As in total colors.
9: M&Ms?
30: Yes.
9: Is this traditional or?
30: Yes, traditional.
8: 4?
30: No. Kyle?
9: 2?
30: No.
8: 5?
30: No.
9: 4?
8: I just said 4.
30: Do you want to try again?
8: 6?
30: Yes. All right. Can we still get the Sandstorm bumper for this last question?
8: Oh, man. You do not have a good look on your face right now. You're not having fun with this, Kyle?
9: No, I hate it. I want to go home.
8: What? So it was red, brown,
30: yellow,
8: blue, yellow, green.
30: Green. And what else is there? Orange. Yeah.
8: Oh, I missed orange. Okay.
30: Yeah. Orange, you glad it's the last question?
8: Kyle certainly is.
30: Is the Sandstorm bumper gone? Thank you. All right. Last question. All the marbles. The Statue of Liberty was a gift to the U.S. from what country? Kyle?
9: France.
30: Yes.
9: Is that 3 points?
30: Yeah, that was 3 points.
8: No, it is not.
9: It was 3 points.
8: He did not say that. It was not 3 points. You did not say that before the question.
30: It's still a win.
8: Will you have a better attitude?
9: According to my friends from France, excusez-moi. My gosh.
8: If you have a better attitude about Trivia Tuesday, I'll let you have 3 points. Yeah. And we'd tie for the day, right?
30: Yeah, you tie for the day.
9: I'm tied. It was a dominant performance by me.
30: Yeah.
9: So, when
30: it matters most, clutch player of the year. Maybe that's the next Sharpie
8: segment. I feel like you even tried to, like, give some questions he might get today.
30: Yeah, I did.
9: I knew him. I was half asleep. I didn't raise my hand in time.
30: You did
8: slam your reflexes are not very good.
9: Not very today.
30: Quick. We do need buttons.
8: I have those in my Amazon cart. Shoot.
30: Oh, man.
8: Maybe we keep this. I feel like of all the segments.
30: Yeah.
8: Of all the segments, we keep going into the fall. Trivia is.
9: Of course it is, because you know I struggle the most with it. You just want to see me suffer.
8: People like trivia, though. So, all right. Well, thank you. Great job, as always.
9: Can we rotate the cast at least? Have like Cannon come in for a week and sit in and do trivia. So you don't have to do it?
8: Sure.
30: Wow.
9: So yeah. I don't have to sit out here to.
30: How about a Family Feud?
9: I like that idea.
8: Family Feud, yeah.
9: You think we can create a.
8: I don't know how we're going to do that, though.
30: Big Dog, you, and then you and Coat?
8: Or...
9: Yeah, we got to get people in here for fan. I don't know if you can do that over
8: Airline. We have to figure that out, but. Hey, speaking of the Big Dog, he's going to be on. We got him scheduled for Monday, so he'll be on to do a little bit of a camp preview.
9: Unofficial.
8: And I cannot wait to tell him that you think you're going to light him up in paintball. Time will tell.
30: It's Shaq hiding behind the tree.
9: By the way, if people didn't see men's basketball, Husker men's basketball, they had a retreat out doing paintball.
8: Yeah, you sent it to me.
9: I think they must be listening to the show.
8: Yeah. I thought you were going to say it's a sign that that's what we need to do. We'll see. All right. Christopher Sullivan Diaz with this week's Trivia Tuesday. 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
3: Ivy, where there's a helpful smile in every aisle, Ivy proudly supports the Huskers. Are you done pouting yet?
4: Yeah. Whatever. I'm never going to be good at trivia. Ever.
3: I feel like you know it. You just...
4: It's too slow.
3: You don't think quick enough.
4: Too slow off the starting block.
3: We did have another text rolling in with a vote for Jordy. Carol chimes in.
4: How's that
3: says,
4: looking nowadays?
3: I, too, am leaning, hoping, jumping for Jordy for what it's worth. So we did have a few more votes come in on the poll on X. It's, I guess, maybe tightened up by a point or two. 48% for Price, 38% for Jordy. So there's still a chance.
4: How many total votes have we had?
3: 1,014.
4: It's by far the most.
3: Yeah.
4: It is. People are...
3: I also think, so a couple people commented, I think it was Husker in Hanover last night, said this has been a great idea, the Sharpies. Give us your feedback. It's our first year for it. We kind of had the idea, obviously, going into the summer, so we didn't do a very good job tracking things throughout the year, but now that we're going to do it, we'll be better prepared for next year, for the nominees, for all that good stuff. But... if you have some categories that you want us to do or any feedback on the first annual Sharpies, let us know.
4: It's our own version of the ESPYs.
3: Yes.
4: But better.
3: Yes. Because we get to feature our Huskers Radio Network talent.
4: That's right.
3: So.
4: And.
3: Maybe you'll win a category next year.
4: Doubt it. I think so. Kent will most likely win 3 in a row, right?
3: Maybe 4 in a row. Maybe all, he might clean sweep this thing.
4: No, I think he is.
3: Yeah.
4: I think we're moving in that direction. This is going to be... So at that point, he's got to win something.
3: We still didn't decide what we're going to do for the awards. Like, we need to get a trophy made or something.
4: Well, they have trophy shops. We can do like a... or like an old bowling trophy. Just something, you
3: go
4: know.
3: Go to like Goodwill and get an old trophy. Actually, you know what? I'm going back to Oklahoma. I'm going to go through... my old trophies, and maybe we could just put a sticker on top of
4: it. And just over your name.
3: Uh-huh.
4: What are some of the old trophies that you have?
3: I had a lot of sheep trophies. A lot of sheep trophies.
4: Are they like the trophies just sheep? Like carved out sheep?
3: I have to remember what they were, but
4: that
3: yeah.
4: That would be an odd if we
3: and
4: just
3: then I also have plaques, too, so. But what if it was a sheep trophy?
4: Just a sheep. We just
3: random
4: handed
3: sheep.
4: A sheep trophy?
3: Kind of funny.
4: That's something.
3: I'll see what I can find.
4: Is there, we still got until Thursday, so you got 48 hours.
3: To vote.
4: To change the complexion of the whole deal.
3: Yes. It's close. So if you're voting for Jordy, get on there and vote. All right. That's going to do it for us tonight. Thanks to Emery, Chris, Camden for helping us out. And coming up tomorrow night on the show, Damon Bending going to join us from Big Ten Media Days. He's flying into Chicago, so he's going to join us. Join Kyle. I don't know. I'm going to be driving down to Oklahoma, so I'll be joining from Oklahoma again. So, but we'll also hear from Olivia Mauch. So we got another big show coming up tomorrow night right here on Sports Nightly. Have a great night.
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8: ABC News, I'm Dave Packer. Tonight, Jay Clayton confirmed to be National Intelligence Director. To vote along party lines, Democratic Senator Ron Wyden voted against the confirmation.
9: It has been clear for months that under this administration, the main qualification to be DNI is the willingness to use the position to spread conspiracy theories about elections and to help Donald Trump make it harder for Americans to vote.
8: During his confirmation hearing, Clayton refused to acknowledge that Trump lost the 2020 election. With Ukrainian President Volodymyr Zelensky overlooking the floor of the Senate tonight, overwhelmingly advancing a Russian and Iranian sanctions bill named in honor of Senator Lindsey Graham. Zelensky attending services for the late senator earlier today. Japan's public broadcaster NHK is now reporting at least two people have been confirmed dead in the partial collapse at a shopping mall following today's powerful earthquake. This is ABC News. Michigan Attorney General Dana Nessel says she's opened an investigation into last month's swatting incident where authorities were called to Transportation Secretary Pete Buttigieg's house over false allegations. One late-night host is taking on a gas station chain.
10: Many of Buc-ee's lawsuits claim trademark infringement by companies that have mascots similar to its ball cap-wearing beaver character. Now, late-night comedy show Last Week Tonight has designed a logo with a familiar-looking squirrel. Host John Oliver.
11: I'm so happy to announce that you can now buy this image on a variety of products from tumblers to hats.
10: Proceeds going to a nonprofit that fights hunger. Buc-ee's general counsel tells the Dallas Morning News that the company has no plans to sue yet. Jim Ryan, ABC News.
8: Kenya's wildlife authorities are investigating the deaths of 15 elephants over the past month in Amboseli National Park. They say 10 showed signs of partial paralysis before dying. Dave Packer, ABC News.
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6: The NCA and AccuWeather forecast for tonight calls for a slight chance of showers and storms, with a low getting down in the lower 70s. For tomorrow, we have a slight chance of storms, otherwise mostly sunny with a high near 90. Then tomorrow night, 40% chance of showers and thunderstorms, partly cloudy, low getting down to around 71. Then on Thursday, a 50-50 shot of showers and storms, high near 88. And that is your NCA and AccuWeather forecast on KWBE.
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1: ABC News, I'm Dave Packard. With Ukrainian President Volodymyr Zelensky overlooking the floor, the Senate tonight overwhelmingly advancing a Russian-Iran sanctions bill named in honor of Senator Lindsey Graham.
2: First of all, we're very thankful to senators, and we're very thankful for this discussion. The discussion was with details how to help Ukraine, and we are thankful that this bill.
1: Zelensky met with President Trump today, as well as Israeli Prime Minister Benjamin Netanyahu. The Prime Minister's office says the two leaders reaffirmed their ironclad commitment to ensuring that Iran never has nuclear weapons. Both Netanyahu and Graham were in Washington to attend services for the late Senator Lindsey Graham. Graham died this month, age 71. Jay Clayton, the U.S. Attorney for the Southern District of New York and a former Securities and Exchange Commission chairman, confirmed tonight to be National Intelligence Director. This is ABC News. Yesterday, Apple overtook NVIDIA to become the most valuable company in the world. And now Apple has a new offer for consumers.
3: Apple Upgrade is a new program that lets customers lease certain devices for up to 3 years. The company says it will cover iPhones, iPads, Macs, and Apple Watches. Apple is partnering with Klarna on the program, saying lease deals on iPhones will start at $17.99 a month. It comes after Apple announced significant price increases on many of its products, citing an ongoing shortage in computer memory, driven by increased demand from the AI industry. Mike Dubusky, ABC News.
1: The Federal Trade Commission confirms it's investigating the online fashion retailer Shein. It's not clear why the company's being investigated, but disclosed the information in a filing in Hong Kong. NASA says astronomers have captured a rare image of a black hole devouring a star on the outskirts of a galaxy far, far away. That black hole located about 750 million light years away. Dave Packer, ABC News.
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5: The NCN AccuWeather forecast for tonight calls for a slight chance of showers and storms, with a low getting down in the lower 70s. For tomorrow, we have a slight chance of storms, otherwise mostly sunny with a high near 90. Then tomorrow night, 40% chance of showers and thunderstorms, partly cloudy. Low getting down to around 71. Then on Thursday, a 50-50 shot of showers and storms, high near 88. And that is your NCN AccuWeather forecast on KWBE.
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Getting kind of late, 3 a.m., Matchbox 20 on KWBE. Still to come, Paul Simon, but right now, here's Three Dog Night.

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4: Oh, yeah, you guys are the best.

Gary Wright on KWBE. We'll get ready to win with the KWBE jackpot drop. That's coming up this Thursday at the Beatrice Farmers Market in the parking lot of the Centenary United Methodist Church. We'll be there from 4 until 4:30 p.m. Our pop-up locations, such as the Farmers Market for the jackpot drop, being brought to you by TLC Elite Greens in Beatrice and Vinny's Alchemy and Spirits in Beatrice. Throughout the rest of the summer, KWBE, along with Sheer Quality Furniture of Beatrice, the Mechanical Room in Beatrice, and the Youth Stop on the east side of Beatrice, will be giving away $1,000 in cash and prizes throughout the summer.

Come on. I can wait all night. What's it gonna be, boy? Yes or no? What's it gonna be, boy? Yes or no?

0: 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Get ready to win with a KWBE jackpot drop. This summer, we will be out and about with our prize drop board, giving you a chance to drop a chip from the top and see where it lands for your chance to win great prizes. KWBE, along with Sheer Quality Furniture of Beatrice, the Mechanical Room in Beatrice, and the U-Stop on the east side of Beatrice, will be giving away $1,000 in cash and prizes. Keep listening to find out where we will be with our prize drop board, and get ready to win with a KWBE jackpot drop.
1: I'm Dave Packard. The same storm system that spawned destructive tornadoes in Wisconsin is moving east. Severe weather settling in from Virginia to New England and added up to a rough day for anyone flying.
2: Yeah, it was a disastrous day for travelers. More than 2,000 flights canceled and another 6,000 delayed. That's just here in the U.S. And it's not over yet. It's going to be a stormy night for millions, so we'll likely see effects even tomorrow and beyond.
1: ABC's Ryan and Alley. Today, a judge in Georgia sentencing convicted 16-year-old high school shooter Colt Gray to life in prison without parole for killing two students and two teachers. A faith leader in Springfield, Ohio, says the Haitian community there is terrified now that temporary protected status has expired. A recent U.S. Supreme Court ruling allowed the Trump administration to end TPS. Florida carrying out two executions today, including an 80-year-old, the second oldest person to ever receive a lethal injection in modern U.S. history. This is ABC News. A federal judge has temporarily blocked Minnesota's law banning prediction markets, which is set to take effect Saturday. The Mega Millions number is about to be drawn, and if you're not a winner of that $800 million jackpot, maybe you'll have more luck with Powerball.
3: That Powerball drawing is on Wednesday night, and it's now worth $663 million. Or if you take the cash payout, it's a cool, clean $290 million.
4: The odds of winning one of the jackpots is about $290 million to one, and the odds of winning both is something like 85 quadrillion to one. Rena Roy, ABC News, New York.
1: The rescue might need a rescue. Catalyst Space Technologies says the robotic spacecraft that's headed to help a sinking NASA telescope in orbit's got thruster problems of its own and is now in an uncontrollable spin that's disrupting communications. The startup isn't giving up, saying it's working nonstop to get Link back in action so it can boost the telescope to a higher orbit. Dave Packer, ABC News.
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6: The NCN AccuWeather forecast for tonight calls for a slight chance of showers and storms, with a low getting down in the lower 70s. For tomorrow, we have a slight chance of storms, otherwise mostly sunny with a high near 90. Then tomorrow night, 40% chance of showers and thunderstorms, partly cloudy. Low getting down to around 71. Then on Thursday, a 50-50 shot of showers and storms, high near 88. And that's your NCN AccuWeather forecast on KWBE.
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Loggins and Messina with Danny's Song on KWBE, 1450 AM, 94.7 on the FM dial. We'll take a look at the weather. The good news is that we have some much-needed moisture in the forecast for the next several days. The other piece of good news is we don't expect to return to those extreme temperatures we've had the last few days. In fact, looking all the way to Sunday, we have temperatures only in the upper 80s.

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1: I'm Dave Packer. Israeli Prime Minister Benjamin Netanyahu meeting today with President Trump.
2: Netanyahu's first face-to-face with the president since the war began exactly 5 months ago. Their relationship has hit a rocky patch. Earlier, Trump bristling when told Netanyahu was bringing him intelligence showing Iran is trying to rebuild its nuclear capabilities. Netanyahu later describing their Oval Office sit-down as excellent, a conversation of full partnership, of mutual support. One of the best conversations he's had with Donald Trump.
1: ABC's Mary Bruce. Ukraine's President Volodymyr Zelensky also met with President Trump. Both foreign leaders attended the funeral for the late Senator Lindsey Graham in Washington, D.C. A judge in Georgia sentencing convicted high school shooter Colt Gray to life in prison without parole for killing two students and two teachers. The Senate has confirmed Jay Clayton as the next director of national intelligence. This is ABC News. Elon Musk's social media company X has launched its own product like a bank account where users can send money to one another. X Money uses services from Cross River Bank. It's invite-only, and users will get an X-branded Visa debit card. eBay has agreed to a multi-million-dollar settlement after some employees were accused of harassment.
3: eBay and some of the company's former executives have agreed to pay out $56 million to Ina and David Steiner. It comes almost 7 years after several eBay employees attempted to track the couple's movements, even sending them threatening packages like a funeral wreath and a box of spiders. It all goes back to critical things the Steiners had written about the company in their self-published newsletter, E-Commerce Bites. In a statement, eBay says the incident was wrong, reprehensible, and should never have happened. Mike Dubusky, ABC News.
1: The Tennessee Titans opened training camp with the ALS Ice Bucket Challenge, where team executives got dunked in honor of former running back Chris Johnson. He revealed last month he's been diagnosed with ALS. Dave Packer, ABC News.
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9: The NCN AccuWeather forecast for tonight calls for a slight chance of showers and storms with a low getting down in the lower 70s. For tomorrow, we have a slight chance of storms, otherwise mostly sunny with a high near 90. Then tomorrow night, 40% chance of showers and thunderstorms, partly cloudy, low getting down to around 71. Then on Thursday, a 50-50 shot of showers and storms, high near 88. And that's your NCN AccuWeather forecast on KWBE.
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Off the album Some Girls, it's the Rolling Stones' Beasts of Burden on KWBE. Coming up, we have the Jackson 5 in Genesis, but right now, here's the boss.

Their final tour is called The Last Domino, a take on one of their tracks off the Invisible Touch album, and that was it for them. No more touring for Genesis, which is sad, but we could always just listen to the great music from the studio. Still to come, the Cars, but right now, here's Blondie.

0: kick it. I'll say kick it, and you'll just kick it with a tasty groove, okay? One, two, three, kick it.
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We'll get ready to win with a KWBE jackpot drop coming up this Thursday from 4 until 4:30 p.m. We'll be at the Beatrice Farmers Market in the parking lot of the Centenary United Methodist Church.

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4: DNC and AccuWeather forecast for the overnight early morning hours calls for a slight chance of showers and storms, otherwise partly cloudy with a low getting down in the lower 70s. For your Wednesday, slight chance of showers and storms, mostly sunny, high topping out near 90. Then Wednesday night, a 40% chance of showers and storms, low near 71. On Thursday, we have a 50% chance of showers and thunderstorms with a high near 88. And that's your NC and AccuWeather forecast on KWBE.
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6: 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About the shack outside the games. And you know what I'm talking about. 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

0: We bring you the information you need and the music you enjoy. We are KWBE Beatrice. Play the classics is what we do best at KWBE. Let us take you back to the 70s and 80s as we play one classic after another throughout the day. From the Eagles to the Steve Miller Band. From Pat Benatar to Bob Seger. From Elton John to Billy Joel. From the Beatles to Journey. The list goes on and on. It's one classic hit after another on KWBE.
1: I'm Dave Hacker. Both Ukraine's President Volodymyr Zelensky and Israel's Prime Minister Benjamin Netanyahu were in Washington for funeral services for the late Senator Lindsey Graham. And while there, they were welcomed to the White House for one-on-ones with President Trump. Zelensky talked about Ukraine making its own Patriot air defense systems. Later, the Senate overwhelmingly advancing a Russian and Iran sanctions bill named in honor of Graham. Zelensky.
2: First of all, we are thankful to the senators, and we are very thankful for this discussion. The discussion was with details how to help Ukraine, and we are thankful that this bill.
1: A judge in Georgia sentencing convicted 16-year-old high school shooter Colt Gray to life in prison without parole for killing two students and two teachers. Japan's public broadcaster NHK reporting at least two people have been confirmed dead at a shopping mall that partially collapsed following today's massive earthquake. This is ABC News. The Minnesota Vikings have suspended defensive backs coach Gerald Alexander for 3 weeks without pay following a drunken driving charge in April. Court records show Alexander pled guilty July 16th to a gross misdemeanor charge. Some California residents are worried about neighbors that have moved into a construction site.
3: Neighbors in West Hollywood are frustrated over a pack of coyotes now calling an unfinished condo site home. Resident Patty Fallon says after squatters were forced out, coyotes moved in.
4: They've been here for about 3-4 months. They hang out on a balcony. I'm a little jealous. They have a balcony. They have rent control, you know. And they howl every night from 10 to 11.
3: Other neighbors say they're also concerned about the safety of pets and children. The city says it's aware of the coyotes and its policy is to prioritize a non-lethal management technique. Michelle Franzen, ABC News.
1: India's capital, New Delhi, adopting a new policy to make most new vehicles electric, the goal to improve air quality, one of the world's most polluted cities. Dave Packer, ABC News.
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7: DNC and AccuWeather forecast for the overnight early morning hours calls for a slight chance of showers and storms, otherwise partly cloudy with a low getting down in the lower 70s. For your Wednesday, slight chance of showers and storms, mostly sunny, high topping out near 90. Then Wednesday night, a 40% chance of showers and storms, low near 71. On Thursday, we have a 50% chance of showers and thunderstorms with a high near 88. And that's your NC and AccuWeather forecast on KWBE.
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That was Cool in the Gang. We had Elton John just before that. Coming up next, we got Kajagoogoo as well as the Pointer Sisters on Cue. But playing for you right now on KEWB, it's the Beatles.

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4: The NC and AccuWeather forecast for the overnight early morning hours calls for a slight chance of showers and storms, otherwise partly cloudy with a low getting down in the lower 70s. For your Wednesday, slight chance of showers and storms, mostly sunny, high topping out near 90. Then Wednesday night, a 40% chance of showers and storms, low near 71. On Thursday, we have a 50% chance of showers and thunderstorms with a high near 88. And that's your NC and AccuWeather forecast on KWBE.
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We got Def Leppard as well as Hall & Oates on cue. But playing for you right now on KEWBE to help finish up this hour, it's Call Me by Blondie.

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0: News. I'm Dave Packer. Iran firing multiple missiles in an attempted surprise attack at U.S. forces in the Middle East, all successfully intercepted, says CENTCOM. A judge in Georgia sentencing convicted 16-year-old high school shooter Colt Gray to life without parole for killing two students and two teachers. Japan's prime minister says the death toll has risen to 13 after a powerful 7.1 magnitude earthquake.
1: Extensive damage to infrastructure. We're talking bridges, shrines collapsing, roads completely buckling, fires breaking out in damaged buildings. And hundreds of thousands of residents were told to evacuate the affected area, with thousands of emergency rescue teams trying to now survey the damage and
0: ABC's
1: contain
0: Brent Clendett.
1: It.
0: Florida on Tuesday became the first state in nearly a decade to carry out two executions in a single day, putting to death an 80-year-old man, the second oldest inmate known to receive a lethal injection in modern U.S. history. This is ABC News. The Federal Reserve will announce its next interest rate decision on Wednesday. Inflation has topped the Fed's 2% target for more than 5 years. Seattle Police Chief Sean Barnes says the 15-year-old arrested for the shootout over the weekend was armed with a ghost gun with an extended magazine.
2: A ghost gun is an untraceable weapon that lacks a serial number. They are typically homemade and they are illegal. This was the firearm that was recovered from the 15-year-old suspect who was in court yesterday for assault and weapons violations.
0: Warren says investigators also recovered two other weapons and 14 shell casings that had been fired by weapons of two different calibers. For only the second time ever, the American Red Cross has declared a national blood crisis. Donations have now fallen to a four-year summer low. While hospital demand has increased, the Red Cross is urging all who are eligible and every blood type to make a donation. Dave Packer, ABC News.
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5: DNC and AccuWeather forecast for the overnight early morning hours calls for a slight chance of showers and storms, otherwise partly cloudy with a low getting down in the lower 70s. For your Wednesday, slight chance of showers and storms, mostly sunny, high topping out near 90. Then Wednesday night, a 40% chance of showers and storms, low near 71. On Thursday, we have a 50% chance of showers and thunderstorms with a high near 88. And that's your NC and AccuWeather forecast on KWBE.
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That's right, it's Morning Trivia, brought to you by Frontier Appliance of Beatrice, as well as Hoops Chiropractics of Beatrice. 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
4: DNC and AccuWeather forecast for the overnight early morning hours calls for a slight chance of showers and storms, otherwise partly cloudy with a low getting down in the lower 70s. For your Wednesday, slight chance of showers and storms, mostly sunny, high topping out near 90. Then Wednesday night, a 40% chance of showers and storms, low near 71. On Thursday, we have a 50% chance of showers and thunderstorms with a high near 88. And that's your NC and AccuWeather forecast on KWBE.
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That was the 1975 hit How Long by Ace here on KEWBE. 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

your cigarette break. It's like 10,000 spoons when all you need is a knife. 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And isn't it ironic?

0: 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Stay informed and keep up to date on local news from around the area with KWBE, with news at the top of each hour from the ABC News Network and from the News Channel Nebraska News Center. 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
1: I'm Dave Packer. Both Ukraine's President Volodymyr Zelensky and Israel's Prime Minister Benjamin Netanyahu are in Washington for funeral services for the late Senator Lindsey Graham. And while there, they were welcomed to the White House for one-on-ones with President Trump. Zelensky talked about Ukraine making its own Patriot air defense systems. Later, the Senate overwhelmingly advancing a Russian and Iran sanctions bill named in honor of Graham. Zelensky.
2: First of all, we're very thankful to the senators, and we're very thankful for this discussion. The discussion was with details how to help Ukraine, and we are thankful that this bill.
1: A judge in Georgia sentencing convicted 16-year-old high school shooter Colt Gray to life in prison without parole for killing two students and two teachers. Japan's public broadcaster NHK reporting at least two people have been confirmed dead at a shopping mall that partially collapsed following today's massive earthquake. This is ABC News. The Minnesota Vikings have suspended defensive backs coach Gerald Alexander for 3 weeks without pay following a drunken driving charge in April. Court records show Alexander pled guilty July 16th to a gross misdemeanor charge. Some California residents are worried about neighbors that have moved into a construction site.
3: Neighbors in West Hollywood are frustrated over a pack of coyotes now calling an unfinished condo site home. Resident Patty Fallon says after squatters were forced out,

0: Coyotes moved in.
1: They've been here for about 3-4 months. They hang out on a balcony. I'm a little jealous. They have a balcony. They have rent control, you know. And they howl every night from 10 to 11.
0: Other neighbors say they're also concerned about the safety of pets and children. The city says it's aware of the coyotes and its policy is to prioritize a non-lethal management technique. Michelle Franzen, ABC News.
2: India's capital, New Delhi, adopting a new policy to make most new vehicles electric, the goal to improve air quality, one of the world's most polluted cities. Dave Packer, ABC News.
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5: DNC and AccuWeather forecast for the overnight early morning hours calls for a slight chance of showers and storms, otherwise partly cloudy with a low getting down in the lower 70s. For your Wednesday, slight chance of showers and storms, mostly sunny, high topping out near 90. Then Wednesday night, a 40% chance of showers and storms, low near 71. On Thursday, we have a 50% chance of showers and thunderstorms with a high near 88. And that's your NC and AccuWeather forecast on KWBE.
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4: DNC and AccuWeather forecast for the overnight early morning hours calls for a slight chance of showers and storms, otherwise partly cloudy with a low getting down in the lower 70s. For your Wednesday, slight chance of showers and storms, mostly sunny, high topping out near 90. Then Wednesday night, a 40% chance of showers and storms, low near 71. On Thursday, we have a 50% chance of showers and thunderstorms with a high near 88. And that's your NC and AccuWeather forecast on KWBE.
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We're nearing the end of our late night hours here on KWBE. Hope all of you listening out there had a great night, and I hope I'm just to make it a little bit better. 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This has been Alex Veneman, wishing every single one of you out there a wonderful Wednesday.

0: 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KWBE's got a lead foot.
1: Buckle up.
0: Fueled by classic hits. It's the traffic jam. It's the traffic jam.
2: Yeah.
0: Every day for the drive home, we make the traffic jam. 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
6: ABC News, I'm Shiri Preston. U.S. forces across the Middle East are on high alert after more fighting overnight. Jordan's air defense systems intercepting 5 missiles launched from Iran. CENTCOM saying its forces remain vigilant. All of this happening 3 days of relative calm amid diplomatic talks have ended. The death toll following the earthquake in southern Japan, at least 20 now, and they think that number will rise. ABC's Britt Clenett with more.
7: Extensive damage to infrastructure. We're talking bridges, shrines collapsing, roads completely buckling, fires breaking out in damaged buildings, and hundreds of thousands of residents were told to evacuate the affected area, with thousands of emergency rescue teams trying to now survey the damage and contain it.
6: Dr. Anthony Fauci will sit before a Senate committee in what will surely be a fiery hearing chaired by Republican Senator Rand Paul. He's long accused Fauci

0: of deceiving Americans about the origins of COVID. This is ABC News. eBay has agreed to pay nearly $56 million to a Massachusetts couple after eBay workers harassed them, sending them things like live roaches and a bloody pig mask.
1: The Steiners run an online newsletter that was often critical of eBay. Back in 2020, seven eBay employees were charged with harassment, including an alleged plan to hide a GPS tracker on the Steiners' car. Most of the defendants pleaded guilty. Some were sentenced to prison. eBay condemned the harassment and apologized, saying it was wrong, reprehensible, and should never have happened.
0: ABC's Hannah Bata. Investigators in Kenya are trying to figure out why 15 elephants suddenly died in a national park. They say some showed signs of paralysis before dying. Imagine spending an entire day in the air. A Qantas passenger plane has just made the longest flight ever, just over 24 hours, nonstop from Australia to France. The flight, a test ahead of plans to start up new nonstop routes from Australia to New York and London. I'm Sherry Preston, ABC News.
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4: Soybeans and corn are higher Tuesday. Cattle and hogs finished mixed. I'm John Perkins with a Brownfield Market Update. When it comes to short-stature corn, it all started with Stein. For decades, they've been focused on unique hybrids that deliver top yields. Stein invented short-stature corn, then they perfected it. Stein has yield. Soybeans are up modestly on short covering and technical buying. The USDA's National Good to Excellent rating was down 3% in the week, and traders are watching forecasts for August very closely. Export demand from China is solid ahead of an expected visit from President Xi in September. August beans are up 3.5 at 12.12. September was 5 higher at 12.04 and 3 quarters. August bean meal was down 50 cents at 320.30. August soybean oil was 70 points lower at 70.76. Corn was higher, seeing a bounce with a 4% week-to-week decline in the USDA's national crop rating. Ahead of the open, unknown destinations bought nearly 200,000 tons of new crop U.S. corn. September was 6.75 higher at 458.5, and December was up 6.5 at 480.5. Chicago wheat was mixed, with Kansas City and Minneapolis down. The good to excellent spring wheat rating held, but the port of very poor category was up, with harvest just getting started. The U.S. winter wheat harvest is faster than average at 81% complete. September Chicago was 2.5 higher at 662.5. September Kansas City was 2.75 lower at 726.25. September Minneapolis was down 3.75 at 702.5. Live cattle were up on a bounce. Feeders were mixed, adjusting spreads based on supply expectations. Megan Grebner has more on cash livestock in a moment. August live is up 225 at 227.47. October was 340 higher, 222.17. September feeders were up 530 at 337.22. And hogs were supported by the higher midday move in pork, with August up 12 at 103.10 and October lean 47 higher at 88.27. Megan Grebner has that full look at cash livestock after this.
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7: 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Bids were floated in Kansas at $228 live and in Nebraska at $360 dressed. Asking prices remain elusive. Look for additional business to take place over the balance of the week. Box beef was mixed with solid and light demand for moderate offerings. Choice was up $297 at $365.86. Select was $1.64 lower at $343.52. Estimated cattle slaughter was 106,000 head. Cash hogs finished the day higher with a solid negotiated run. Barrows and gilts at the National Daily Direct up 31 cents with a weighted average of $101. No comparison at the Iowa Minnesota, but a weighted average of $101.88. The Western Corn Belt was up 42 cents with a weighted average of $101.11. Pork values closed lower, down 33 cents at $104.12. Ribs and hams were both down sharply, and estimated hog slaughter was 470,000 head. I'm Megan Grebner for Brownfield.
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17: And on this Wednesday, we say good morning. And here we are, middle of the work week, 78 degrees our temperature. 78 on our way to a high this afternoon around 92. For tonight, the overnight low 71. For tomorrow, 50-50 chance of rain. The high on Thursday, around 90. For Friday, mostly sunny and breezy, a high of 86. We'll stay in the 80s for the weekend. Saturday's outlook calls for highs of 85, Sunday 88. Again for today, cloudy, 92 for the high. Currently 78 at KWBE.

The summer of 69. Music from Bryan Adams to kick things off here in our 5 o'clock hour. Good morning from KWBE. Rise and shine as we get this Wednesday underway. Coming up, I got music on the way from the Spinners. Also, the Rolling Stones. Right now, here's Madonna.

0: The Spinners and Working My Way Back to You. Good morning from KWBE. We're on our way to a high in the upper 80s to around 90 for the afternoon.
1: 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Direct cash cattle trade activity was relatively quiet following the light trade that took place on Monday. So far this week, deals in Nebraska were marked at $360 stress. That's $5 lower than the prior week's weighted averages. Those were marked for delayed delivery. There was also some light trade in Kansas at $228 live. At the Kingsville Livestock Auction in Missouri, steers were steady to $5 lower. Heifer calves weighing less than 550 pounds were $10 to $20 lower. Heifers weighing more than 550 pounds were mostly steady. The USDA says demand was moderate for a light to moderate supply. Medium and large one feeder steers 668 to 681 pounds brought $389 to $400. Medium and large one feeder heifers 607 pounds brought $411. Box beef was mixed with solid and light demand for moderate offerings. Choice up $2.97 at $365.86. Select was $1.64 lower at $343.52. Estimated cattle slaughter was 106,000 head, up 3,000 on the week and down more than 10,000 on the year. Cash hogs closed higher with a solid negotiated run. Processors continue to be more aggressive in their procurement efforts and are bidding up to move needed numbers. Pork's a competitively priced protein in the retail space, which is supportive to domestic demand. Globally, there have been some bright spots when it comes to demand, but there are still long-term concerns that linger. Barrows and gilts at the National Daily Direct were up 31 cents with a weighted average of $101. The Iowa Minnesota had no comparison, but a weighted average of $101.88. The Western Corn Belt was up 42 cents with a weighted average of $101.11. Pork values closed lower, down 54 cents at $103.91. And estimated hog slaughter was 470,000 head, even on the week and up more than 4,000 on the year. At the CME, live cattle futures were higher on a bounce. Feeders were mixed on spread trade, and lean hog futures were higher, supported by strong pork values during the session. I'm Megan Grebner for Brownfield.
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78 degrees at KWBE. Good morning. Welcome to our Wednesday forecast, calling for that high to reach up to around about 92 today. Right now it's 78.

0: KWBE and the Rolling Stones can't get no satisfaction. Coming up, we have news from ABC at 6 o'clock, birthday line shortly after 6:30. We'll play morning trivia in the 7 o'clock hour. And at 8:30 this morning, we're going to put the spotlight on the Beatrice Community Players Theater. 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
1: Hello, everyone. I'm Cindy Young, and this is my two cents. Setting the Woods on Fire is an old Hank Williams song, but many old-timers remember when people literally set the woods on fire. In the late winter or early spring, before the vegetation began to actively grow, it was not uncommon to see smoke coming from the timber. Today, such an event is called a controlled or prescribed burn, with a fire set to clear out underbrush and dead leaves. There's less risk of future disastrous wildfires with this practice, and fire is also a natural and necessary part of a healthy ecosystem. So far this year, I've brushed many ticks from my clothing. I've tweezed 2 Lone Star ticks and 4 deer ticks that had already attached to my body. Tick-borne diseases, some of which are potentially life-threatening, are on the rise. Prescribed burns can reduce tick populations. Fire reduces the litter and dense vegetation that ticks rely on for shelter and moisture, and of course, if the fire is hot enough long enough, the heat will kill the ticks. Intentionally setting the woods on fire decreased in the early 20th century when news of the Big Burn of 1910, which destroyed 3 million acres in Idaho and Montana, spread like wildfire, as did awareness of the potential devastation of out-of-control burns. It was then, early in the 20th century, when the U.S. Forest Service began active opposition to the practice of setting the woods on fire. Maybe Smokey Bear wouldn't have had to work so hard all these years if we would have paid attention to our farming ancestors and the native population who set the woods on fire carefully and deliberately in a controlled manner to manage and shape the landscape and the habitat. I'm Cindy Young with Brownfield. That's my two cents.
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3: 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Yeah. I can't do this.
2: 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We just have to find it. 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
0: 78 degrees at KWBE. Cloudy for the day, temperatures for the afternoon, reaching up to around 92 for the high. Then tonight, cloudy, low 71. 50-50 chance of rain on Thursday. Your high Thursday, near 90. For Friday, sunny and breezy, high of 86. Weekend outlook, sunny skies Saturday and Sunday. Temperatures on Saturday around 85. Temperatures on Sunday around 88. Again this morning, 78 is our temperature.
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0: Duran, is there something I should know? Good morning from KWBE. Pour the coffee as we get the day started. Let's check in one more time this hour with the Brown Field Network.
1: El Nino-driven weather pattern continues on. Another day of heatwave weather conditions on the plains and then a breakdown of that ridge, allowing for low-pressure trophinous and an increase in shower thunderstorm activity over a wider area of the heartland here in the days to come. Good Wednesday morning, everyone. It's agriculture meteorologist Greg Soldier back in with your ag weather today right here on Brownfield Ag News. Much quieter day's worth of weather yesterday over much of the Corn Belt, in particular in some of those hard-hit areas from northern and eastern Wisconsin down into parts of northeast sections of Illinois and into Indiana, coming off the raking over of severe weather, hail, high wind, tornadic activity, and in spots, multi-inch rainfall totals. Everybody else generally left high and dry in another day's worth of challenging weather into the far western Corn Belt and back into the plains with readings into that uncomfortably hot and humid range. Double-digit values will again play out this afternoon, this time up across the Dakotas, back into play there, and on through the southern plains in between developing low-pressure trophinous and an increase in shower thunderstorm activity over those high plains areas of Nebraska and Kansas yesterday. Parts of Colorado will be on the increase for the day today. Otherwise, 80s across the eastern Corn Belt with low to mid 90s in the western complex. Again, the heatwave weather conditions are winding down in through the plains and a shift westward on that hot ridge as a couple of frontal boundaries and developing low pressure areas get going on the maps and charts. And tapping into that will be the Gulf moisture as well as monsoon moisture across the west. Yeah, later on this afternoon, the showers and thunderstorms scattered from across the western half of the Dakotas, western half of the plains, and along the divide. Again, downpours and severe expected there. Developing frontal boundaries up near the Canadian border and one through the southern plains will combine and march to the east, and with it increasing rounds of showers and thunderstorms back into play, this time over a much broader reach of the eastern and northern plains, then into the Corn Belt areas from west to east. That anticipated to get going by the end part of the week and over the weekend across the Midwest to the Great Lakes region. Best coverages will be either side of the I-80 corridor for a change, and over a wider reach will be the rainfall, and there will be again prospects for a couple of strong and severe storms over sections of the eastern plains, central, and more so southern Corn Belt through early next week. A little bubble of high pressure will bring some short-term drying into the northern Great Lakes areas. Another frontal boundary on the move and a little suspicious tropical system will get together out of the Gulf, lift shift to the north, and the end result there will be an increase in shower and thunderstorm business again. Southern Corn Belt, parts of the plains, upper Midwest, that expected into the first half of next week. Speaking of the tropics, busy across the eastern Pacific, quiet across the rest of the Atlantic Basin, should stay that way here in the days and next few weeks to come. Change to more seasonal temperatures with time expected in the wake of that weather system early next week from west to east across the heartland. I'm Greg Soldier with your Ag Weather Today.
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78 degrees. Good morning from KWBE. 78 on our way to a high of 92. Got a 30% chance for some showers today, mainly for this morning. High again around 92 today. 78 at KWBE with ZZ Top.

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1: ABC News, I'm Sherry Preston. That fragile pause in the fighting in the Middle East broken this morning by missiles. Jordan says it shot down 5 missiles launched from Iran, and CENTCOM says it took out missiles fired by Iran in what was called an attempted surprise attack. Search teams in Japan still looking for survivors after the earthquake that killed at least 13 people. ABC News foreign correspondent Britt Clennett.
2: Extensive damage to infrastructure. We're talking bridges, shrines collapsing, roads completely buckling, fires breaking out in damaged buildings, and hundreds of thousands of residents were told to evacuate the affected area, with thousands of emergency rescue teams trying to now survey the damage and contain it.
1: Dr. Anthony Fauci set to face questions today at a Senate hearing on COVID after the health department says it found several years worth of his journal entries. In one, he seems to question the origin of the pandemic. This is ABC News.
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7: Our top story from earlier this week in southeast Nebraska. After more than 41 years of serving the community, Crete Police Chief Gary Young died Monday. The city confirmed Young's death in a Facebook post, saying he had served the department for more than 4 decades and was appointed police chief in 2022. The thoughts of the City of Crete staff are with his family, friends, and fellow officers during this difficult time, the city said in the post. Officials described Young as a true public servant who was dedicated to keeping the community safe and ensuring the officers under his command had the support they needed to serve residents. Young was formerly the sheriff in Thayer County. The Crete and Saline County police have been sent well wishes from plenty of neighboring police forces like Seward and York, plus from the Nebraska State Patrol and Governor's Office. What do bikes, bees, fire extinguishers, and tractors all have in common? They're all things that can cause issues in an agricultural community if you don't know how to handle them safely. Here's some of my reports. Just about exactly 100 grade schoolers from Southeast Nebraska schools descended upon the Jefferson County Fairgrounds Tuesday for the latest installment of Progressive Ag Safety Day. The program provides these kids with direct, hands-on exposure to all sorts of situations where good safety practices are essential, from spotting blind spots on tractors to properly operating fire extinguishers and adequate digging techniques, all of which can come in handy in a part of Nebraska where a culture of agriculture is deeply entrenched.
8: This is an incredible

0: program for the youth just to kind of help get their foot a little bit in the door for agriculture. Obviously, they're in elementary yet. They're not going to be thinking about it a whole lot. But in Nebraska, ag jobs are so relevant for everybody that it's more than likely one of them or most of them will be related to agriculture somehow. So if we could open the door for them even younger, that's terrific.
1: The Pilger couple charged with child abuse and more than 50 counts of animal neglect have had almost all of those charges dismissed. Page and Daniel Scott were in Stanton County Court, where charges of negligent child abuse against those parents are being dismissed by the county attorney. Documents show that while the charges are being dropped, the seven children will remain in custody of the Department of Health and Human Services. The Scotts pleaded no contest in their hearings and will return to court on August 25th to find out the court's next ruling regarding the future of the kids. As for the 52 counts of animal cruelty and neglect, both people pleaded no contest to a pair of misdemeanors. A journal entry says a pre-sentence investigation will be ordered and the deferred sentencing is now slated for September 22nd. A new state report says systemic problems at Nebraska's YRTC in Kearney extended beyond individual employees after sexual abuse allegations surfaced nearly a year ago. NCN's Peter Rice explains what investigators found and what's being recommended moving forward.
2: The report reviewed over 200 claims of improper conduct based on 44 allegations from 37 youth involving 19 staff members, where it concluded the facility developed a culture that normalized inappropriate staff behavior and failed to adequately address violations. Investigators say four former staff members have since been criminally charged, while three additional allegations were substantiated internally. The report says many other allegations could not be substantiated, but investigators found the volume and consistency of complaints pointed to broader systematic concerns. The inspector general is recommending several changes, including restoring abuse and neglect investigations of Nebraska's youth treatment centers, strengthening staff supervision and accountability, improving investigative practices, and expanding reporting requirements to independent oversight. Members of the Nebraska Legislators Oversight Committee called the report, quote, a clear roadmap for improvements, end quote.
1: The University of Nebraska State Museum was shut down earlier this week after storms caused flooding inside Morrill Hall Monday night. On a Facebook post, museum officials said most of the damage appears to be limited to carpet and flooring on parts of the first floor. They also say there was no damage to the Dolan murals, the Marks Discovery Center, the Photo Ark exhibit, or the Hall of Nebraska Wildlife. The museum plans to reopen today. And Nebraska's Democratic candidate for governor is selecting a Southeast Nebraska farmer as her running mate. Former State Senator Lynn Walls announced her choice of Ben Steffen at a news conference yesterday morning. Steffen is a farmer from Humboldt. He's a former member of the Richardson County Planning Commission and a former chairman of the Nebraska Association of County Extension Boards. He preached a message of togetherness in his introductory statements while stressing property tax relief as a major priority, while taking aim at Governor Jim Pillen's financial decisions while he's been in office.
3: Pillen's administration has failed. Backroom deals that leave the public in the dark are costing us taxpayer money. There's a lack of focus on the issues that impact our daily lives because he's not listening.
1: Steffen and Walls are trying to become the first Democratic ticket elected governor and lieutenant governor in Nebraska since 1991. For more news, head to newschannelnebraska.com. With this KWBE news update, I'm Tim Hackett.
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5: The forecast for the KWBE listening area, temperatures for the afternoon in the lower 90s. Tonight, the overnight low 71. 50-50 chance of rain on Thursday. Your high temperature expected around 90 degrees. Thursday night, 80% chance for showers. The overnight low 71. Sunny and breezy on Friday with temperatures in the mid to upper 80s.
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7: From the NCN Sports Desk, I'm Jake Bartecki with a sports update. Nebraska volleyball is set to take on Florida in the inaugural Spikes Under the Lights, a premier women's college volleyball showcase on August 27th at AT&T Stadium, a.k.a. Jerry World in Arlington, Texas. That's the home of the Cowboys. The matchup between the Huskers and the Gators is scheduled for 7 p.m., followed by Penn State and SMU. Winners of the two matches will advance to a championship match at 9 p.m. that same night. Spikes Under the Lights will mark the first women's collegiate sporting event at Jerry World and feature a $1 million prize purse, the largest ever awarded in women's collegiate sport. Well, a hot-button topic in college football was a major talking point at day one of Big Ten football media days, and that is the expansion or possibility of expansion of the college football playoff. Big Ten Commissioner Tony Petitti began media days by saying the 24-team playoff is within the realm of possibility.
8: When you get into a playoff world like this, it takes up all the air. And so this success is defined very specifically about the playoff. And so we just got to, I just firmly believe we create the access. Look, I know there's things out there we get asked all the time. Well, this fan poll said this and this poll said that. I'm really confident that, you know, we'll fill our stadiums and we will have really large audiences watching these games if we expand.
7: After the college football playoff began in 2015, it was expanded to 12 teams in 2024 when it originally began as just 4 teams. Media days runs through Thursday. That's tomorrow, with the Cornhuskers arriving to speak on the final day. Today, however, is day two, which will feature some firepower, Ohio State and Oregon. This has been a sports update on KWBE with sports and your home for the Big Orange and the Big Red. I'm Jake Bartecki.
9: Hello, I'm Kellen Heathikin with the latest DAC headlines on Brownfield. Deputy Secretary USDA Stephen Vaden says the $12 billion in farm aid included in the $95 billion budget resolution passed by the U.S. House is critical to agriculture.
10: We think it strikes the right balance between the aid farmers need now while not losing focus on opening up new markets overseas and creating new domestic opportunities for our farmers.
9: Nebraska Governor Jim Pillen says work continues to improve market access in the Asia-Pacific region for producers. On a call with reporters during a trade mission this week, he said Japan continues to be a reliable partner for red meat exports.
11: We had really important discussions about continual opportunities to grow the export markets for beef and pork and poultry, and maybe some of the headwinds and maybe some of the great opportunities.
9: I'm Kellen Heathikin for Brownfield.
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0: Creedence Clearwater Revival, have you ever seen the rain? Could see some rain here in the next couple of days. Got about a 30% chance for showers today and tonight. 50-50 chance of rain tomorrow, 80% chance tomorrow night. Temperature at the moment, 78 degrees here at KWBE. We're on our way to a high this afternoon of around 92.
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0: It's time now for this morning's funeral calendar on KWBE, brought to you this morning by Griffith Suvendick Funeral Home. Diane Courtney of Beatrice passed away July 25th at the age of 77. A celebration of life will be tomorrow, Thursday, at 10:30 at the St. John Lutheran Church of Beatrice. Fox Funeral Home and Cremation Services of Beatrice in charge of those arrangements tomorrow for Diane Courtney. Carol Harms of Cortland passed away July 16th at the age of 75. Funeral services will be this Friday at 10:30 at the American Lutheran Church of Adams. Fox Funeral Home and Cremation Services of Adams in charge of those arrangements on Friday for Carol Harms. Dr. Arnold Raymond Falk Jr. of Greeley, Colorado passed away July 20th at the age of 92. Interment will be held at the Evergreen Home Cemetery in Beatrice on Saturday, August 1st at 2 p.m. A memorial service will take place in Greeley on August 15th at 3. Griffith Suvendick Chapel of Beatrice in charge of the arrangements for Dr. Arnold Raymond Falk Jr. William Jean Eugene Ballou of Beatrice passed away July 26th at the age of 57. Gene's memorial service will be on Monday, August 3rd at 10 a.m. at the Dorr and Clark Funeral Home in Fall City. Dorr and Clark in charge of those arrangements. John Lowell Fiala of Fremont passed away July 26th at the age of 89. It was John's wish to use cremation with no formal service or visitation. A private interment will take place at the Evergreen Home Cemetery in Beatrice. Fox Funeral Home and Cremation Services of Beatrice in charge of those arrangements for John Lowell Fiala of Fremont. Christopher Allen Gowan passed away July 18th at the age of 49. An open house celebration of life will be held at the Beatrice Sotoma Clubhouse in Chautauqua Park of Beatrice on Saturday, September 12th. That open house will take place from 1 to 4 p.m. that afternoon. For Christopher Allen Gowan. And that's this morning's funeral calendar. You can take a look at these funeral notices at our website at kwbe.com.
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0: 6:30 is our time. Temperature, well, currently here at the studios, cloudy skies, 78 degrees. That humidity is right up there at 93%.

0: 634, a KWBE, Elton John, Kiki D, Don't Go Breaking My Heart. It's Wednesday, middle of the work week. Are you ready for another day? Ready or not, here we are. It is the 29th day of July, getting really close to wrapping this month up and saying hello, welcome to August. That's just a couple days away. I don't know where this month went to, but it is almost done. Let's find out who's celebrating today.
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0: All righty, here we go. 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Birthdays, anniversaries, newborns, retirements, whatever the case may be. Hi there, KWBE, good morning.
2: Good morning, Dave. For yesterday, I have two birthdays, one for Eileen Vitteis and one for Karen Jurgens. That was for yesterday. For today, a happy wedding anniversary to Randy and Nancy Ray of Harbine, and to Bob and Lenora Smith. These wishes are from Ellie, and you have a great day, and thank you.
0: Thank you. Good morning. You're on the air.
3: Well, good morning, Dave. This is Arvid. And tomorrow, we want to wish our grandson, Jacob Wiest, a very, very happy birthday. We hope he has a great day. That's from Papa and Grandma. And Dave, you have a good one, too.
0: I'll do my best. You have a great day, all right?
3: Hey, thank you.
0: You betcha. 635 at KWBE 402-228-5924. We got some rain moving across Jefferson County this morning, heading our way to Gage County. Now, whether or not it will continue to build up, we'll see, or maybe it could just die out here. We got some scattered rain across, like, Jefferson County and Thayer County, and it's just like, looks like a pizza on the radar, different spots that are showing up. And north of Fairbury, we're seeing some shower activity right now. Good morning, you're on KWBE.
4: I would like to wish a happy birthday to Patty Loretson and to my cousin Larry Henke, and a happy anniversary to Bob and Lenora Schmidt. These wishes are from Maryland, and everybody have a good day, and thank you.
0: Thank you. 402-228-5924. Hi there. Welcome to our birthday line.
5: Good morning, Dave. This morning, I would like to wish a very happy birthday to Lindsay Sedlacek and a very happy wedding anniversary to Bob and Lenora Schmidt. And these wishes are from Wanda, and I thank you, and have a great day.
0: You too. Thanks. So the Community Players Theater has a new production that is opening up tomorrow night. And we're going to talk about it a little bit later here this morning on KWBE as we welcome in folks from the theater to talk about this young adult theater production. Starts tomorrow night. Hi, good morning, KWBE. Welcome to the birthday line.
6: Good morning, Dave. For today, I want to wish our son-in-law, Mark Lindblom, and his brother, Mike, a very happy birthday. And then also, I want to back up to the 26th, which would have been Sunday, and wish Lloyd Van Lanningham a very happy birthday. And these wishes are from Herman March. And everyone have a great day, and thank you.
0: Thanks. Hi there. Good morning, KWBE.
7: You know what? I don't think I've gone to a bad production.
0: Oh, no, you're right. I don't think you're right. It's always
7: the kids,
0: worth the time.
7: The kids do pretty good, so yes. I'm excited. We're going Friday night.
0: All right, good.
7: Yeah, I'm excited. Oh, yeah. Hopefully it's pretty good. I know it will be. They do a good job.
0: I'm sure. Yep. You'll enjoy it.
7: Yeah. I'd like to wish a very happy birthday to Kathy Hecker, Patty Lauritsen, Larry Henke, and a happy anniversary to Bob and Lenora Schmidt. That comes from Bob and Gwen. Thanks, Dave. You have a good day.
0: You too. 638 on the morning, 402-228-5924, as our birthday line continues.
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0: 6:39, 21 before the hour. Good morning, KWBE.
10: Yeah, good morning. We'd like to wish Mark and Mike Lindblom a very happy birthday, and his wishes are from Keith.
0: We hope that they have a wonderful day, and it's good to hear from you, sir. Thanks for calling in this morning. I hope you're staying cool.
10: Yeah, I'm staying cool, and missed you yesterday, and hope these power outages don't hurt you that much, Dave.
0: Yeah, I'll tell you what, it played some games with us with our equipment, and unfortunately, yeah, you were not able to listen in yesterday. Our streaming was down, wasn't it? Sorry
10: yeah.
0: about that. I know, we were hearing about that. People were like, hey, I can't get you on my computer, and it's like, I know you can't, but we're trying. I think we got it going about 9 o'clock or so, 9:30 yesterday, we finally got it. So, yeah, with these power outages, we can do without. They don't like us.
10: Yeah, I thought maybe the tower melted or something. It got too hot.
0: No, not yet, but you never know. But, tower's still standing, so we're still there.
10: Well, that's good. We're on a 9-day streak.
0: Oh.
10: Today will be the 9th day, I think, over 100. And, you know, one day, 2 days, and it's over. But, man, you take a week or two of it, it's not very fun.
0: Oh, man. That would get old quickly. And, oh, man, I bet the air conditioner is just really getting a workout then, isn't it?
10: Yeah. Would you give me some lottery tickets so I can pay my electric bill this month, Dave?
0: I can just see the old meter going, you know, spinning around there. Yeah, like a slot machine.
10: Yeah, not looking forward to that one.
0: Yeah, you'll want to sit down when you open up the envelope on the next one when it comes in the mail. Well, stay cool and stay safe. And I'm sure cooler weather is on its way sometime. You just got to be patient, I guess.
10: Yeah, I just hate that. I think somebody else said it sure be terrible if we had to shovel snow in this.
0: Oh, my. Well, have yourself a great day. It's great to hear from you.
10: Yeah, you too, sir. And hope Mike and Mark have a good birthday together and hope they get time to celebrate.
0: Absolutely. We do. We hope they have a wonderful day. You betcha. All righty.
10: Talk to you later, Dave.
0: Talk to you later. Thanks, Keith. Yeah, with our streaming down yesterday morning, unfortunately, Keith was unable to tune in. Our streaming was down, so folks who were trying to click on their computers, get online and listen, I know Daryl and his family in Texas, they were unable to hear us. They were tuning us in. They were like, hey, you're not there. I know Keith also was tuning in, trying to tune in, and yeah, we weren't there. I know we had some folks up at BCH at the hospital. They were sitting at their desk with their computers and wanting to hear a little music in the background, but unfortunately, yeah, our streaming was down. But we're back. We're going. We're good. So here we are on this Wednesday, 29th day of July. Celebrity birthdays today include Martina McBride, country singer Martina McBride turning 60 today. Yep. Ashley McBride, country singer, turning 43 today. And that might be all I got for celebrity birthdays. Oh, Will Wheaton, turning 54 today. Star Trek, Big Bang Theory, 54 for Will Wheaton. Okay, those are your celebrity birthdays for today. And it looks like we're done with calls. Nobody else calling in, so we're going to move on. For those of you celebrating, enjoy your day. Have a good one. Stay cool. Boy, it is muggy out. You step outside this morning. Ew. That's heavy. That air is heavy this morning. We got some rain in Jefferson County moving to the east. We'll see if that arrives here in Gage County in the Beatrice area anytime soon, or maybe it might just kind of fizzle out. We'll continue to watch our radar. Currently, our temperature here at the KWBE studios, we're at 78 degrees. 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
0: 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Good morning, and rise and shine as we get this day started. Our question of the day today on our Facebook page, we are asking you this morning, which would you pick? $50,000 instantly, or flipping a coin for a 50% chance at $1 million. Think about that now. Which one of those would you pick? $50,000 instantly, or flipping a coin for a 50-50 chance at $1 million? That is our question of the day on our Facebook page. Taking a look at some of the answers. Sherry, she's going to flip the coin. She's going to be the gambler and go for the million. Shirley says $50,000, that's guaranteed, she'll take it. Keith also goes for the $50,000. Carol goes for the $50,000. Marv says $50,000. Rich says, I'll take the $50,000. I am broke, I'm not stupid. And Monica goes with the $50,000. Those are some of the results that we're getting this morning on our Facebook page, our question of the day. This question was done in a recent poll asking folks that same question. Okay, what did they want? Which would they pick? Here's what the national poll ended up at. It found that 65% of Americans would take the guaranteed $50,000. 25% want to flip the coin for the million and risk walking away with nothing. Meanwhile, 10% said they weren't sure. Now, I don't know. That, to me, wasn't one of the options. Either you pick one or the other, but I guess they got to pick a third option of not sure. But anyway, for what it's worth, the region with the most gamblers is out west. Midwesterners are most likely to just take the quick $50,000. And when it comes to men and women, 32% of the guys were a lot more likely to want to flip the coin. 18% of the women would take the coin and take the 50-50 chance. But again, overall, in the national survey, 65% say they'll take the money right away, the $50,000, while, again, 25% will flip the coin and risk it all. So what would you do if you had that opportunity? Would you pick $50,000 instantly, or would you flip a coin for a 50-50 chance at $1 million? Let us know. Go to our Facebook page. That's our question of the day.
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30: 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Showtime.
0: Not for breakfast. I don't think I could do lasagna for breakfast. I can do pizza for breakfast. I'm not for sure about lasagna, though. National Lasagna Day. If you don't know what to fix the family tonight for dinner, well, there you go. How about some lasagna? Sure, why not, right? Okay, let's see if we can make you a winner this morning. Who wants to go see She Kills Monsters? It's the latest production at the Community Players Theater. These are the young adult actors and actresses that'll be hitting the stage starting tomorrow night, running through Sunday. And I got tickets. We're going to be, by the way, focusing and spotlighting this production this morning at 8:30. 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Yeah, I got tickets. Your choice. Thursday night, Friday night, Saturday night, or Sunday afternoon. 402-228-5924. 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

WBE Boston Peace of Mind, 6:54 in the morning. Congratulations to Marge. She was our first caller. Got a couple tickets for this weekend's production of She Kills Monsters. And again, we are going to be spotlighting that on our Beatrice Today program coming up at 8:30. We'll be talking with those folks who are involved in this week's production. I'll tell you what. Since we got you thinking about who about the production on She Kills Monsters, let's go ahead and get another winner. Call me now, 402-228-5924. We'll take again caller number one.

Playing the classics here on your early Wednesday morning. Music from Stevie Nicks, Talk to Me. Good morning from KWBE. A reminder that tonight at the Veterans Club here in Beatrice, they're going to have another presentation, another community presentation in regards to a tour, a guided tour this fall to the Nebraska Vietnam Memorial located in Papillion. And that meeting will start at 7 tonight. John Vila with the Nebraska Vietnam Memorial will be on hand to answer any questions about the memorial and talk about the proposed trip that's going to happen this fall. So, again, that's 7 o'clock tonight. Please come and discover the Nebraska Vietnam Memorial and to learn more about the tour that is planned for this

0: flying again in the Middle East. CENTCOM says it shot down several missiles fired from Iran. Jordan says it intercepted missiles as well. This after several days of a pause in the fighting and after President Trump and Israeli Prime Minister Benjamin Netanyahu met 5 months after the war began.
1: Netanyahu later described their Oval Office sit-down as excellent. He said it was a conversation of full partnership, of mutual support. He actually described it as one of the best conversations he's had with President Trump. The White House, in a very brief statement from Caroline Levitt, said that it was a positive and productive meeting.
0: That's ABC's Mary Bruce. Search teams in Japan still trying to find survivors after the strong earthquake that hit the southern part of the country. At least 13 people are confirmed dead, but that number is expected to go up. Trump administration set to stop subsidies for Medicare Part D that could push premiums for the prescription coverage up as much as $20 a month. This is ABC News. Jay Clayton has been confirmed by the Senate as the next director of national intelligence. Republican Senator Tom Cotton citing his experience as a U.S. attorney for the Southern District of New York.
2: He's overseen numerous high-profile cases, including the indictment of Venezuelan dictator Nicolas Maduro and the prosecution of an Iran-backed terrorist connected to multiple attempted terror attacks in the United States.
0: Democratic Senator Ron Wyden, though, citing Clayton's refusal to say who won the 2020 election, only that it was certified.
3: He has repeated baseless conspiracy theories about American elections, refused to acknowledge who won the 2020 election, and participated in an abusive investigation of American journalists while providing false testimony to Congress about that investigation.
0: The vote was 51-47 along party lines, all Republicans voting yes. I'm Sherry Preston, ABC News.
4: That'll be 84-52.
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13: This is Tim Hackett with your latest news update on KWBE. Our top story from earlier this week in southeast Nebraska. After more than 41 years of serving the community, Crete Police Chief Gary Young died Monday. The city confirmed Young's death in a Facebook post, saying he had served the department for more than four decades and was appointed police chief in 2022. The thoughts of the City of Crete staff are with his family, friends, and fellow officers during this difficult time, the city said in the post. Officials described Young as a true public servant who was dedicated to keeping the community safe and ensuring the officers under his command had the support they needed to serve residents. Young was formerly the sheriff in Thayer County. The Crete and Saline County police have been sent well wishes from plenty of neighboring police forces like Seward and York, plus from the Nebraska State Patrol and Governor's Office. What do bikes, bees, fire extinguishers, and tractors all have in common? They're all things that can cause issues in an agricultural community if you don't know.

0: to handle them safely. Here's some of my reports. Just about exactly 100 grade schoolers from Southeast Nebraska schools descended upon the Jefferson County Fairgrounds Tuesday for the latest installment of Progressive Ag Safety Day. The program provides these kids with direct, hands-on exposure to all sorts of situations where good safety practices are essential, from spotting blind spots on tractors to properly operating fire extinguishers and adequate digging techniques, all of which can come in handy in a part of Nebraska where a culture of agriculture is deeply entrenched.
1: This is an incredible program for the youth, just to kind of help get their foot a little bit in the door for agriculture. Obviously, they're in elementary yet. They're not going to be thinking about it a whole lot. But in Nebraska, ag jobs are so relevant for everybody that it's more than likely one of them or most of them will be related to agriculture somehow. So if we could open the door for them even younger, that's terrific.
0: The Pilger couple charged with child abuse and more than 50 counts of animal neglect have had almost all of those charges dismissed. Paige and Daniel Scott were in Stanton County Court, where charges of negligent child abuse against those parents are being dismissed by the county attorney. Documents show that while the charges are being dropped, the seven children will remain in custody of the Department of Health and Human Services. The Scotts pleaded no contest in their hearings and will return to court on August 25th to find out the court's next ruling regarding the future of the kids. As for the 52 counts of animal cruelty and neglect, both people pleaded no contest to a pair of misdemeanors. A journal entry says a pre-sentence investigation will be ordered and the deferred sentencing is now slated for September 22nd. A new state report says systemic problems at Nebraska's YRTC in Kearney extended beyond individual employees after sexual abuse allegations surfaced nearly a year ago. NCN's Peter Rice explains what investigators found and what's being recommended moving forward.
2: The report reviewed over 200 claims of improper conduct based on 44 allegations from 37 youth involving 19 staff members, where it concluded the facility developed a culture that normalized inappropriate staff behavior and failed to adequately address violations. Investigators say four former staff members have since been criminally charged, while three additional allegations were substantiated internally. The report says many other allegations could not be substantiated, but investigators found the volume and consistency of complaints pointed to broader systematic concerns. The inspector general is recommending several changes, including restoring abuse and neglect investigations of Nebraska's youth treatment centers, strengthening staff supervision and accountability, improving investigative practices, and expanding reporting requirements to independent oversight. Members of the Nebraska Legislators Oversight Committee called the report, quote, a clear roadmap for improvements, end quote.
0: The University of Nebraska State Museum was shut down earlier this week after storms caused flooding inside Morrill Hall Monday night. On a Facebook post, museum officials said most of the damage appears to be limited to carpet and flooring on parts of the first floor. They also say there was no damage to the Dolan murals, the Marks Discovery Center, the Photo Ark exhibit, or the Hall of Nebraska Wildlife. The museum plans to reopen today. And Nebraska's Democratic candidate for governor is selecting a Southeast Nebraska farmer as her running mate. Former State Senator Lynn Walls announced her choice of Ben Steffen at a news conference yesterday morning. Steffen is a farmer from Humboldt. He's a former member of the Richardson County Planning Commission and a former chairman of the Nebraska Association of County Extension Boards. He preached a message of togetherness in his introductory statements while stressing property tax relief as a major priority, while taking aim at Governor Jim Pillen's financial decisions while he's been in office.
3: Pillen's administration has failed. Backroom deals that leave the public in the dark are costing us taxpayer money. There's a lack of focus on the issues that impact our daily lives because he's not listening.
0: Steffen and Walls are trying to become the first Democratic ticket elected governor and lieutenant governor in Nebraska since 1991. For more news, head to newschannelnebraska.com. With this KWBE News Update, I'm Tim Hackett.
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6: The forecast for the KWBE listening area, high temperature for the afternoon reaching up to around 92, low tonight dropping down to 71. 50-50 chance of rain on Thursday with that high temperature of 90, 80% chance of rain Thursday night with that overnight low of 71. We'll close out the work week on Friday with mostly sunny skies, breezy conditions, and a high temperature of 86 degrees.
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10: From the NCN Sports Desk, I'm Jake Bartecki with a sports update. Nebraska volleyball is set to take on Florida in the inaugural Spikes Under the Lights, a premier women's college volleyball showcase on August 27th at AT&T Stadium, a.k.a. Jerry World in Arlington, Texas. That's the home of the Cowboys. The matchup between the Huskers and the Gators is scheduled for 7 p.m., followed by Penn State and SMU. Winners of the two matches will advance to a championship match at 9 p.m. that same night. Spikes Under the Lights will mark the first women's collegiate sporting event at Jerry World and feature a $1 million prize purse, the largest ever awarded in women's collegiate sport. Well, a hot-button topic in college football was a major talking point at day one of Big Ten football media days, and that is the expansion or possibility of expansion of the college football playoff. Big Ten Commissioner Tony Petitti began media days by saying the 2014 playoff is within the realm of possibility.
11: When you get into a playoff world like this, it takes up all the air. And so this success is defined very specifically about the playoff. And so we just kind of, I just firmly believe we create the access. Look, I know there's things out there we get asked all the time. Well, this fan poll said this and this poll said that. I'm really confident that, you know, we'll fill our stadiums and we will have really large audiences watching these games if we expand.
10: After the college football playoff began in 2015, it was expanded to 12 teams in 2024 when it originally began as just four teams. Media days run through Thursday, that's tomorrow, with the Cornhuskers arriving to speak on the final day. Today, however, is day two, which will feature some firepower, Ohio State and Oregon. This has been a sports update on KWBE with sports in your home for the Big Orange and the Big Red. I'm Jake Bartecki.
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15: Checking our weather forecast, our temperature this hour here at the KWBE studios, 78 degrees. This update on the weather brought to you by Roars Machinery. 78 on our way to a high of 92 today. Cloudy throughout the day. A little chance of rain this morning. We're seeing some showers on the radar at the moment. Just around the Beatrice area to the west of Beatrice. Showers also scattered across Saline County and Jefferson County. A lot of heavy rain, though, just to the south of York and south of Aurora. They're seeing some pretty good rainfall just south of Interstate 80 this hour. Here at the studios for today, again, we're going to get up to a high of around 92. Your low tonight dropping down to about 71. 50-50 chance of rain tomorrow afternoon with your high around 90. Tomorrow night, 80% chance of rain with that low dropping down to the lower 70s. On Friday, sunny and breezy with your high temperature, 86. And we're going to stay in those 80s for the upcoming weekend.
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15: Again, our temperature here at KWBE, we're at 78 degrees. Winds very quiet, very calm this morning. The barometer, 29.93. Feels like 81, even though it says 78 on the thermometer. It's just really sticky and muggy this morning. 78 on our way to a high today around 92. This check on your weather, courtesy of Roars.
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15: 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Hey, coming up next hour, we're going to be visiting with the folks from Food for Hope. They got another Food Palooza coming your way this weekend. Details a little bit after 8 this morning.

0: 7:21, music on your morning on KWBE. From the cars, we got rain falling here at our KWBE studios. Temperature here this hour, we are currently at 78 degrees. Did you ever put a note in a bottle and throw it out in the river? Ever do that as a kid? Well, guess what? Somebody did years ago, and the bottle's been found. Routine wetlands cleanup in New Jersey led to an amazing discovery when a volunteer found a message in a bottle that had been floating around for how many years? 53. Yeah, for 53 years. The note turned out to be a playful message written by 9-year-old Laura Blair back in 1973. She joked that she had been captured by a sponge fisherman and she needed to be rescued. The man who found the bottle shared the letter online, eventually reached Lori's sister, who immediately recognized her sister's creative sense of humor. Unfortunately, Lori passed away in 2019. But her family plans to preserve the long-lost note. Here is John Cowderman, who shared the letter online and eventually reaching Lori's sister. Here are the two talking about it.
1: This bottle was set adrift August 20th, 1973, on 2nd Street Beach, Ocean City. The band of ruthless sponge fishermen are forcing me to dive for them in shark-infested waters. Lori Blair. This kid is pranking.
2: I was shocked. Obviously, 53 years have gone by. I had completely forgotten about the note. She had a great imagination, and she passed away in 2017. She had cancer. It was really nice for the note to come back into my life and have a great reminder of my sister.
0: Again, the family is planning to preserve the long-lost note and keep it as a memory of their sibling. How about that? 53 years later.

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10: Oh, good morning, good morning, good morning. 727, rain falling here at the KWBE studios. Temperature at the moment, we are at 78 degrees. Going to get up to a high this afternoon of around 92. So what are you picking, $50,000 or a chance to win a million? That's our question of the day. If you were with us last hour, we were discussing this. Our question of the day is, which would you pick? $50,000 instantly or flipping a coin for a 50% chance at $1 million. This question was done on a nationwide poll, and 65% of Americans responding said they would take the guaranteed $50,000. Meanwhile, 25% of those in the poll said they would flip the coin and try for the million. So which would you do? Would you take the instant cash or would you take the gamble for $1 million? As we take a look at your comments here on our Facebook page, Carolyn says, oh, she's taking the money for sure. She is going to take the cash. Glow says, yep, I'll take the 50K and then take some to the casino. Frank's going to go for the million. He says, if I lose, I have the same amount of money that I had yesterday. Sherry's flipping the coin for the million. Meanwhile, Carol, Joe, Patricia, Wendy, Janice, all saying, give me the $50,000 in cash. Not going to flip the coin. Not going to do that. So what would you do? I mean, if you really had this opportunity, would you take the cash immediately or would you say, no, give me the coin. I want to try for a million. Let us know. Go to our Facebook page. That is our question for the day on KWBE.

0: KWBE with music from Peter Cetera, Gloria Love at 7:33. Good morning and welcome to our Wednesday. The other night, singer Megan Maroney was at the Pinnacle Bank Arena in Lincoln for a concert on her Cloud 9 tour. Here's what happened, though, last night. She was in Denver on her tour and had to end her show after three songs, apparently not feeling well.
1: Hey, guys. This is obviously the last thing I ever want to do, but I am obviously extremely sick, and I thought I did everything to make myself better, and then obviously I just can't play this show tonight. I will make it up to you guys. I absolutely promise I'll be back. I want to give you guys the show you deserve, and I'm sorry.
0: Megan Maroney calling it quits after three songs last night in Denver. Again, she was at the PBA just a few nights ago.

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2: From the KWBE News Center, here's a check on headline news. For only the second time ever, the American Red Cross has declared a national blood crisis. ABC's Dave Packer has more.
3: The situation has become acute. Blood donations have now fallen to a four-year summer low while hospital demand has increased. On Tuesday, the Red Cross reported less than one day of supply left for type O blood. The organization cited many factors for low donations, including illness and air quality. Only 3% of people in the U.S. donate blood for the rest of the country, so a few more people rolling up their sleeves could make a big difference. The Red Cross is urging all who are eligible and every blood type to make a donation. Dave Packer, ABC News.
2: The USDA's July food price outlook said food prices will rise 3.1% this year. Food at home prices will rise by 2.7%, while the food away from home category will climb 3.5%. Looking ahead, food prices will likely rise another 3.1% in 2027. This year, beef and veal prices increased 1.4% from May to June, and were almost 12% higher than the same time last year. Pork prices rose less than 1% from May to June, while poultry prices fell by 0.6% during the period. Retail egg prices fell almost a full percent and were 28% below June 2025. Anyone who uses the fitness center at Jefferson Community Health and Life will soon see the first major signs of progress in the hospital's major renovation and expansion project. According to JCH&L, they said that this week, starting in early August, equipment will begin to be moved and locker rooms will be cleaned out and the pool will be closed as renovations inside the Berkeley Fitness Center get underway. Schools are now turning to a high-tech device to combat active shooters. They're equipping themselves with drones capable of distracting armed suspects. ABC's Sophia Flay reports.
4: The aircraft called Campus Guardian Angel can ram into a threat at 50 miles per hour. Mithril Defense, the company behind the drone, says they'll be stored at the schools so teachers can activate them during an emergency. But some parents are raising concerns.
5: They are operated remotely from Texas.
4: Critics also argue the drones could misidentify a threat, and they argue school resources should go towards preventing gun violence.
2: 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Tonight, the overnight low is 71.
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2: 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Rain falling at the KWBE studios. Showers moving across southeast Nebraska, northeast Kansas this morning. Got a pretty good shower that's centered right over Beatrice. And just to the west of Beatrice, another good shower just to the south of Fairbury in Jefferson County, and some heavier rain in Saline County this morning to the south of Friend. Temperatures for the afternoon, again, we're going to reach up to around about 92. We're at 78 this hour at KWBE. Join us tomorrow night. We're going to be at the Farmer's Market giving you a chance to play Jackpot Drop. Stop on by as we'll give you an opportunity to drop the chip and see if you can win. And we'll only be there for a half hour. So we're going to be there from about 4 to 4:30. So make sure you are there during that time and see if you can win in our Jackpot Drop. Last Friday, we had a $100 winner at Brown Shoe Fit. Lucky person dropped and won some cash, opened up the envelope and found a $100 bill waiting for her. Maybe the same thing will happen to you tomorrow. Again, we'll be at the Farmer's Market. That'll be in the Centenary United Methodist Church here in Beatrice starting at 4.
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2: 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A new production at the Beatrice Community Players opens tomorrow night and runs through the weekend. The name of it? She Kills Monsters. What's it all about? We'll find out at 8:30 this morning on our Beatrice Today program. This is the young adult theater production, and we're going to be visiting with Mel from the Players, along with a few cast members, to talk about She Kills Monsters. It opens up tomorrow night, runs through Sunday, and we're going to learn more about that at 8:30 this morning here on KWBE. 7:46, rain falling, 78 degrees our temperature. We have news from ABC coming up at 8 o'clock. Got morning trivia coming your way here in just a bit, so stay with us. We'll throw out a little question your way and see if you can come up with the right answer this morning and win.
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2: It's Wednesday. 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And this morning, a little bit out of breath, Brent Colgrove from the Tire Department. Good morning, Brent.
12: Hey, good morning, Dave. How are you this morning?
2: I'm doing okay. I caught you doing some work, or apparently you were busy doing something there.
12: Yeah, I was in the East Warehouse way up on top rack moving some tires around.
2: Boy, you're hard at work this morning.
12: Yeah, it's too early for that, isn't it? gotta beat the heat, Dave. Excuse me. You okay?
2: I'm okay. Go ahead.
12: Okay, good.
2: gotta beat the heat, yeah.
12: Just trying to beat the heat, Dave, because this humidity is terrible. Holy moly.
2: Boy, it's a tough one this morning, wasn't it? Wow.
12: It is. Yes, it is.
2: I mean, don't need to take a shower. You might as well just step outdoors.
12: That's right, yeah. No, they're appreciating the rain. I know the farmers are appreciating the rain. Hopefully we get some more and get this crop to harvest here. We're getting close. You know, the corn and the beans look really good in this area, so we could use more rain. So, yeah, let's do that. We got combine tires. We're getting ready for harvest. We've got two containers of Sampson medium truck tires coming in 1st of August here. We beat any of the tariffs or any of the price increases, so they're going to be priced really competitive going into harvest here. So if you're needing truck tires, get your grain trucks ready to go. If you're needing tires for your grain truck, your straight trucks, we're going to have some very, very good pricing on the Sampson line of truck tires, so take advantage of that. If you're needing combine tires, don't forget the combines, of course. Check for cracks on the inside, that kind of stuff. Make sure you don't have a bunch of weather checking. You got a bunch of old tires or bad stubble damage. If you got bad stubble damage with cords showing on your combine tires, it's a good time to get them off of there. We've got the Metos line has been a very good line for combine tires. We've had very, very good luck with that line. And we've also got Goodyear Titan to put on your combine as well as Firestone. And I haven't seen any rebates yet, but they usually do in the fall. I'm expecting some rebates on Firestone and Titan and Goodyear here in the fall before harvest. So we'll see how that goes next month. Hopefully they'll announce that here in August and get you guys some rebates and some money back on combine tires. So, you know, it's just a good time, you know, while the crops are growing to take a look at that stuff.
2: And get
12: things ready to roll for harvest.
2: We're almost into August here. So, yep, we're getting closer, aren't we?
12: Yes, we are. We are, sir. You bet.
2: All right.
12: Yep, it'll be the end of the month. 1st of September we'll be cutting, I'll bet you, especially if it stays hot and dry.
2: Which right now we are looking at a pretty nice weekend. Temperatures in the 80s. But, this rain, we'll take it. We'll take any rain we can get right now, won't we?
12: You bet we will. You bet.
2: Anything else for us this morning in regards to the tires at Farmers Cooperative?
12: Not that I can think of. 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
2: Sounds like a plan. How hot was it up there in the warehouse?
12: It's pretty warm up out there, Dave.
2: little toasty?
12: I'm going to tell you that. It's too early to be sweating, I can tell you that.
2: It's not even 8 o'clock yet. All right. Well, we encourage folks to stop on in, check it out. If they want more info, what can they do, Brent?
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2: All righty. I'll let you go. Thanks for being with us. I guess we'll get to talk to you next week, too, won't we?
12: Yep, we'll see you next Wednesday. You bet.
2: All right. Sounds like a good one. Have a good Wednesday, sir.
12: You too. Thank you. Bye-bye.
2: Thanks, Brent. All right. 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
2: 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Question of the day is, this is interesting. Okay. Question of the day is, sitting in this decreases anxiety and depression by 20%. According to studies, sitting in this decreases anxiety and depression by 20%. What's the answer? 402-228-5924. What could it be? Sitting in this decreases anxiety and depression by 20%. What do you think? Call me now. Studio line is open at 402-228-5924. Hi there. Good morning. KWBE, what is your guess?
15: Rocking chair?
2: Yes, you got it. A rocking chair. Who's this calling?
15: Christy.
2: Christy, job well done. Was that just a wild guess?
15: Yeah. I have one in my living room. When I need to clear my mind, I go sit in my rocking chair.
2: So you know the fact that the study is right, that it does help, doesn't it?
15: Yes, it does.
2: All right, Christy, stop on by our studios. I got 4 lottery tickets and a t-shirt waiting for you here. You can pick it up during regular business hours.
15: All right, thank you.
2: All right, thanks, Christy. Yep, sitting in a rocking chair decreases anxiety and depression by 20%, according to a recent study. All righty, there you go. That's how we play trivia this morning on KWBE. We'll do it again tomorrow.
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2: 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They are planning a tour guided group trip to visit the memorial this coming fall. And you can learn more about this trip and learn more about the memorial tonight at 7 at the Vets Club. John Vila, who's the director of operations at the Nebraska Vietnam Memorial, will be the guest speaker. He'll be on hand this evening at 7 to talk about the memorial, talk about the trip, and it all happens this evening at 7 at the Vets Club here in Beatrice. The Football Boosters Banquet, Beatrice Touchdown Club, is having their big event this coming Friday night. 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
2: 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It's coming up on 8 o'clock. Good morning from KWBE. Need an umbrella this morning, don't you? A little wet outside. Rain continues to fall across the KWBE listening area this morning. Eventually, the rain will move out. We'll have cloudy skies and a high temp today of 92. Back to a 30% chance of rain tonight. 50-50 chance of rain tomorrow. 80% chance of rain tomorrow night. And then lots of sunshine for the upcoming weekend. Friday, Saturday, Sunday, good weekend forecast. 78 degrees this morning, rain falling in some parts of our listening area. 78 here at KWBE. It's 8 o'clock. 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

0: Separate escalation, U.S. and Saudi jets targeted sites in eastern Iraq, linked to Iranian-backed groups believed responsible for attacking Saudi oil facilities.
1: ABC's Sophie Flay. Hundreds of thousands of people forced to evacuate from their homes in Japan amid aftershocks from the earthquake that killed at least 13 people. This is ABC News. Big-time backlash against a plan to sell a stake in the commercial rights to the FIFA World Cup and other tournaments run by the body. FIFA's president, Gianni Infantino, surprising European football's governing body by announcing the plan, which would be funded by Jared Kushner's brother. The UEFA says flatly that FIFA is not for sale. New neighbors can always be a source of stress, but especially when they've got four legs.
2: Neighbors in West Hollywood are frustrated over a pack of coyotes now calling an unfinished condo site home. Resident Patty Fallon says after squatters were forced out, coyotes moved in.
3: They've been here for about 3-4 months. They hang out on a balcony. I'm a little jealous. They have a balcony. They have rent control, you know. And they howl every night from 10 to 11.
2: Other neighbors say they're also concerned about the safety of pets and children. The city says it's aware of the coyotes and its policy is to prioritize a non-lethal management technique. Michelle Franzen, ABC News.
1: I'm Sherry Preston, ABC News.
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10: The forecast for the KWBE listening area, temperatures for the afternoon in the lower 90s. Tonight, the overnight low 71. 50-50 chance of rain on Thursday. Your high temperature expected around 90 degrees. Thursday night, 80% chance for showers. The overnight low 71. Sunny and breezy on Friday with temperatures in the mid to upper 80s.
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10: It's 8:05 at KWBE. Hey, coming up this weekend, got another palooza on the way, another local palooza with Food for Hope. Let's find out more about that. We get Terry

0: Sue back in with us in the studios. Good morning. How are you?
1: I'm doing good, Dave. Thanks for having me on.
0: Absolutely. Get a little wet coming into the studio
1: here
0: this morning.
1: A little bit, but that's good. We need the rain, so that's good.
0: We need the rain. We'll take it, right?
1: Yeah, I'll take a few raindrops.
0: Yep. Anytime you can get rain in late July or August, we'll take it. We'll grab it. All right. We got another. You just had a palooza.
1: I know. Don't they come around fast? Like they just cycle around so quick.
0: It's like we just had you here.
1: Yeah, okay. Someone said to me, I said, are you going to be at Palooza this weekend? And they go, I thought you'd do that the first of the month. And I said, yes, it is. It's the first of the month this Sunday. They're like, oh, my.
0: So here we are. Yep. Food for Hope. Going to have another event at Chautauqua Park. Tell us all about it. What's happening this Sunday?
1: Okay. So it's this Sunday, 2 to 5. We are going to have Southern Cross Band, which is a local favorite. Everybody knows Southern Cross. They've been around and they are much loved. Got a lot of name recognition. We are going to do Buffalo Burgers from Tettmeyer Buffalo and Burchard. We're going to cook them right there at the park. And then, Dave, we had so much fun with our rotating grill that we used last month for the pancakes that we're going to do it again this month, and we're going to saute some gourmet mushrooms, lion's mane, shiitake, and blue oyster mushrooms and onions, and we're going to saute them on that rotating grill. So, that should be interesting.
0: A little bit of experiment here, huh?
1: Yeah. We like to take risks and see how it works out.
0: Think, outside the box, as
1: they
0: say,
1: we always
0: right?
1: are, yes. So we're making homemade buns, homemade pickles. We got Gisa cheese we're going to put on the burgers. We're going to have a pretty unusual watermelon salad with local watermelon, feta cheese, cucumbers, some mint, some basil. It'll be interesting.
0: So, again, we'll ask you the question that we asked you the last time. Why are you doing this? Why?
1: Why not?
0: Why not?
1: Because we can. That's why. Yeah. Because we love this community. And we really do want to just give an opportunity for the community to come together. There's enough things in this world that divide us and put us against them or whatever. We think good food and good music is a great unifier. So we can all come together as a community, eat, listen to some awesome music. Thank you, Hub Loan Foundation. And then we're also going to have about 15 or 20 of our Beatrice Saturday Farmers Market vendors there. So you can shop, you can eat, the kids can play. There's a great new playground piece of equipment for the kids. They live their best life there on that equipment. They love it. So it's just a great opportunity to have a great day in the park, have some fun, no expectations. The community comes together. It's so much fun just watching people bump into each other and like, hey, haven't seen you in a long time, and just watch community in action.
0: So the burgers are going to be a little different this time. It's just not a hamburger, is it? I mean, this will be different.
1: You know us better than that, Dave. We would never just do a hamburger. No, we're going to do Buffalo Burgers. Yeah. And Tettmeyer Buffalo's been around a long time, and actually he's going to be there, and they're going to take orders. Anyone who wants to buy ground buffalo, they're going to be selling it for $10 a pound. They're not going to take it to the park because it is going to be frozen, so they're going to deliver. They'll take orders and deliver, and you can buy as much buffalo as you want. At $10 a pound is an awesome, really good price.
0: Again, it all starts at 2, goes until 5. Weather's looking good for you right now.
1: It's looking awesome. I'm so excited. So Southern Cross Band was our very first band, June 1st of 2024, on our very first Palooza, when we were wondering, could we really pull this off? And we had it at Cedar School. Our stage was two flatbed trailers that they played on, and it was sweltering hot that day, and there was no shade, and the sweat was just dripping off them. So I'm so excited to have them back for number 11, and we're at the Tabernacle, so they have covering, and if it is hot, they'll have shade, but I think the weather is going to be beautiful.
0: Looking good. So how did the breakfast theme go for you earlier in the month?
1: It was a lot of fun.
0: People
1: really liked that, really responded. A lot of people like to do breakfast for dinner or lunch or whatever. It was fun. We got to expand some people's culinary horizons. They had never had aronia berry, much less aronia berry syrup. So it was a lot of fun. The guys did awesome cooking the pancakes. They had it down to a science, and they pulled it off. It was really good.
0: Is there a good chance you may repeat that again the next year, you think, or maybe not?
1: You never know.
0: Not?
1: Yeah,
0: okay.
1: There's a good chance.
0: Yeah.
1: We like this grill. We like having fun. We love Niobrara flour. So, hey, that's the other thing, too, why we do what we do is because we love entrepreneurship and we love our vendors and we love our farmers. And so we want to give them a market and a platform to showcase their goods, their produce, their whatever it is they make, the artisans, the makers, the bakers, all of that. We love them and support them. And so it's a platform and a market for them.
0: All righty. You'll have ice cream, I hear.
1: Absolutely.
0: Understand.
1: Yes. Fox ice cream out of Norfolk. Three different flavors. Fan favorite so far has been the lemon custard.
0: Okay. All righty. This really takes, this has to take a team to make this happen. That's just not you, is it?
1: Absolutely not. I'd be crazy. Well, maybe I am a little crazy. But yeah, we have a great team of volunteers. And also, I want to say, like, the Sheep Gate ladies are going to help us serve again this month. And so that is a huge blessing that they come in. They're so used to working together as a team, and they serve all the food. So that takes care of Sunday for us. And then we have a team coming into the kitchen on Friday. We have the guys that are volunteering to cook the burgers, cook the mushrooms. We doing everything by scratch and by hand requires a lot of labor and man hours and woman hours. And so we bring a team in, and we have a great team of volunteers. It's amazing.
0: All right. 2 to 5, Chautauqua Park, this coming Sunday. Mm-hmm. What's it cost?
1: It is absolutely free, Dave. We do take free will donations, as we always do at all our events. We're a nonprofit, so funding is always appreciated, but there is no expectation of giving. You can just come and eat, listen to a great concert, have some fun, and you don't have to pay.
0: There you go. And then you have one more of these coming up before we wrap it up for the season or for the year, right?
1: Yes. So Palooza number 12 is September 6th. That one is going to be a little bit different. We're going to have a food truck fest. And so we have about 6 or 7 local food trucks coming in. We're going to have a big give nonprofit fair so the community can rub elbows and get a meet with all the different nonprofits. And then we're going to have All Star City Blues as the band.
0: Okay. Again, that is on the 6th.
1: Mm-hmm.
0: You mentioned Big Give. Let's talk about that for just a moment.
1: Sure.
0: You've been part of the Big Give since day one, haven't you?
1: Yes, we have, since the very beginning, which is also when we started. We incorporated in 18, Big Give started in 19. We weren't even a year old. It has been our only fundraising platform, and it has made a huge difference for us. We've done it every year. Every year we do an event out at the farm. We have an ice cream social.
0: Mm-hmm.
1: It's given us a platform that we didn't have, and it is our main source of fundraising.
0: So for this year's Big Give, do you have a project yet?
1: Chosen. Oh, of course, yes.
0: Of course.
1: We're still working on the greenhouse. We're raising funds. We've been doing that for a couple of years and just saving it up and collecting it. And we want to build an underground greenhouse.
0: And that will do what for you then? How's this going to help out Food for Hope?
1: Well, it's going to bring in the agricultural piece. So that's when the agricultural world and the culinary world are going to come together, and Food for Hope will be in its fullness.
0: Neat. All righty. Okay, so if folks want more information about this weekend's event, what do they do, Terry? What do we need to do here?
1: They can go on our Facebook page, Food for Hope NE, Nebraska, and our website, or you can always text me, whatever it takes. Come on out. Hey, the Art Guild is going to be out there, too.
0: Oh,
1: I wanted to mention
0: really?
1: That. Yeah, Carlos with the Art Guild, he's going to be doing some live painting.
0: Oh, okay.
1: And I think he's going to have maybe some crafts for the kids or something he mentioned.
0: Okay.
1: Yeah.
0: So that's going to be happening also this Sunday then. Okay.
1: Yeah, all together. Like, all this is all food, art, music.
0: Yep.
1: What else do you need,
0: Dave? What else you
1: good
0: need,
1: people,
0: right?
1: People, good friends, and hula hoops.
0: Oh, you got hula hoops.
1: We have hula hoops.
0: Are you going to be hula hooping? You never know.
1: I might be.
0: Can never predict what Terry Sue's going to do. That's
1: how I like it. Keep you on your toes.
0: All righty. Well, again, that's this Sunday. Like I said, the weather looks really good for you right now. So come on out. So, okay. Before I let you go, how's the farmer's market on Saturdays going?
1: It has been amazing. It is just growing and growing. And I remember, Dave, one time when we first were opening the season and you go, what's one thing that you would like to have? And I said, live music. And we got live music.
0: And you've got live music,
1: so
0: don't you?
1: Thank you for that platform. Yes, we got live music every week. We're running about 20 vendors on a regular basis. So we're really pleased with the season. It's been great. We got about 30 or 35 vendors that will drop in at various times.
0: Okay.
1: And so it's a lot of fun.
0: And times on that are?
1: 9 to noon.
0: 9 to noon.
1: Indian Creek Mall parking lot.
0: What's hot right now? What's everybody grabbing on a Saturday morning? What's everybody looking for?
1: Well, sourdough bread is always. Fat Rabbit Produce is always busy. And we do breakfast burritos that are pretty popular. But I'll tell you also, this Saturday, I think a word on the street is Zoe's Soul Food is going to have his food truck there. So it should be interesting.
0: 9 o'clock Saturday. Okay.
1: Yep.
0: Again, it is the next Palooza for this is number 11. Okay.
1: Number 11. Can you believe that?
0: Wow. Time goes so quickly, doesn't it?
1: Yes. We were just wondering if we could do it, and now we've done it. We're on our 11th gig.
0: Crazy. Just so neat. So neat. Sunday, August 2nd, 2 to 5, Chautauqua Park, Big Tabernacle. Come on out. Terry, Sue, and the gang inviting you. Hey, thanks for coming in.
1: Thanks for having me, Dave.
0: We'll see you, I'm sure, down the road again.
1: Yes, thank you.
0: All righty. 8:17.

0: 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KWBE, music on your morning from Michael Jackson, 820. Thanks to Terry Sue for stopping in here this morning. From Food for Hope, let's now take a look at our weather and see what Mother Nature has in store for us for today.
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0: Rain continues to fall here at the KWBE studios. We only had like a 20% chance of rain this morning, and boy, that's 20% chance is making its way across southeast Nebraska and northeast Kansas this hour. Radar this hour showing rain throughout Gage County, Jefferson County, Saline County. Heavier showers around the Wilbur area as I speak. Our temperature, we are currently at 77 degrees. Temperatures for the day reaching up to 91 this afternoon. Low tonight, 71. 50-50 chance of rain tomorrow with that high of 90. Then for Thursday night, an 80% chance of rain, 71 for the low. And then it all clears out. We get sunshine, breezy conditions on Friday with a high of 86. Saturday and Sunday, temperatures in the 80s, around 85, 86. Sunshine both days. Monday, we get close to 90 again. 77, rain falling here at the studios. This hour's weather brought to you by Goldcrest.
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4: It's 8:32. Good morning from KWBE, and it's time for our Beatrice Today program, and we are spotlighting the Community Players Theater this morning. They are getting ready for another production. This is their young adult theater production. It's called She Kills Monsters, and we get Mel in, our associate artistic director. Mel, welcome back. Good morning. Good to see you again.
5: Good to see you too, Dave.
4: How you been?
5: Oh, good. Always doing something.
4: Always doing something, right? There's always something at the theater, isn't there?
5: Always, yeah.
4: It seems like there's always... I don't think it's ever, is there ever a quiet day?
5: That would be the 2 weeks around Christmas where we don't work.
4: Okay.
5: But the rest of it, we always have
4: always
5: something.
4: Have something. So talk a little bit about, let's see, we got the young adult theater production of She Kills Monsters. Talk about the young adult theater, what it's all about.
5: Yeah, so young adult theater program has been kind of seeing a resurgence in the last couple years. This program is for ages 16 to 25, and we have a really good crop of students in that range right now that are really excited about doing theater, really excited about doing new kind of edgy theater that gets to experience different things that we don't usually get to see on the main stage. In the last 3 years, we've seen that come back because it was around, I think, 2011 to 2014 or so. It was really going hard, and then it dropped off. And most of the reason why that dropped off and something I want to highlight today is the fact that ticket sales are the reason why we stopped doing young adult theater. And it's not because the kids aren't passionate. It's not because they're insanely talented and have a really good time doing it. It's because people aren't coming to see it. And these programs are super duper important because they're a bridge between our stage door programming up to our main stage programming. And they allow this age group to really have a chance to shine and do some new stuff. So this is an important program, and we love putting it on so much. We just need you guys to come see it.
4: Okay, so we got to get our tickets.
5: Yes.
4: We got to support this.
5: Yes.
4: All right. Well, there you go, folks. You've been assigned. Get tickets now.
5: Get over here.
4: The production is called She Kills Monsters. Mm-hmm. We can get tickets now.
5: Yes.
4: It runs Thursday through Sunday. How do we get our tickets?
5: You can go to the box office at 412 Ellis Street. You can give Grace, our patron services manager, a call at 402. Oh, no.
4: Oh, no.
5: I had it memorized. Look it up on Google.
4: Okay.
5: You'll find it, I swear. And while you're there, you can go to BeatriceCommunityPlayers.com. I haven't rehearsed this, Dave. Come on now.
4: Tyler's going to be really disappointed in you.
5: I bet you he's not listening. He's
4: okay.
5: Sleeping.
4: Tyler's okay.
5: We'll be all right.
4: All right, we're okay. All right. Hey, you brought a couple of folks from the theater with you this morning.
5: I sure did.
4: Who have you brought in this morning?
5: So I have Carter Craven over here. He plays Orcus in the show.
4: Okay.
5: And I have Ethan Rosenthal, who plays Steve and the narrator.
4: All righty. Guys, good morning. Thanks for coming in.
6: Yeah.
4: So talk a little bit about She Kills Monsters. Somebody give us the plot here. Who wants to do it? Either one of you two or Mel, I don't know. But without giving it away, I mean, we don't want to say too much, but give us an idea of what the play is about.
6: Carter's got it.
4: Carter's got it? Okay.
7: the
4: pressure is on.
7: So She Kills Monsters is about this girl named Agnes. She's basically your basic high school girl. And she has a sister, and her sister ended up passing away, but her sister was like really... was kind of a geek and was into really into Dungeons and Dragons. And then Agnes finds like a D&D adventure from her sister. And then she kind of just, she plays that Dungeons and Dragons adventure and kind of finds out more and more about her sister. And she meets a bunch of characters along the way, like Orcus and Steve and, other characters like that.
4: So is this a drama, a comedy, a horror flick, or here, what do we got?
5: Yeah, it's a beautiful modern story that kind of bridges the gap between both. It is the funniest show you'll ever seen, but also will make you cry. It's
4: oh,
5: perfect.
4: Really?
5: Yes.
4: Oh, so we're going to just go from a range of emotions here then, huh?
5: Yeah.
4: So, Ethan, talk a little bit about your character. What's your character like in this production?
8: Well, my first character is the narrator who... obviously narrates the play throughout the course of it. They're kind of a very mysterious figure. Obviously, they're not an actual person in real life within the play. There's like two sides in the play. There's the real life, and then there's the world within the D&D adventure. The narrator is above that all. He's just narrating everything. But then my main character is Steve, who's sort of this like very geeky Steve Urkel type character. In fact, my costume for the real world Steve is literally just Steve Urkel. And Steve within the D&D adventure is sort of like, he's more of an NPC character. He's not within the main party. And his whole gimmick is he shows up, he says he's the great mage Steve, and then he dies in some horrible, tragic way.
4: And that's that, huh?
8: Mm-hmm.
4: So, Carter, what's your character then?
7: My character is Orcus. He is the former overlord of the underworld. He makes that very clear. He is basically someone who really just does not give a crap about anything. He does not really want to do fights most of the time. He's addicted to Cheese Whiz. Very, very lazy. He even has a very huge belly in the show, which was my idea. But he has a goofy personality and very flirtatious at times.
4: Okay.
7: And I probably hate to say it, but he's probably the most relatable character I've played.
4: So Mel, who's gonna like this? Who's going to like this kind of production?
5: Yeah, absolutely. So this show is for a specific set of people, but also for a broad set of people. If you like Dungeons & Dragons, if you like Magic the Gathering, if you like those geeky, nerdy, Star Wars-y things, you're going to love this one. This one is particularly for the older groups of people. Younger kids wouldn't like this one. It's a little adult. It's got some swearing. It's got some adult content in it. So probably 13 and up, like a PG-13 movie about upwards from there. But it's super fun, even if you have no idea anything about D&D. We actually had my brother come in and won a D&D one-shot for the cast, so they could play D&D for a rehearsal, because a lot of the cast didn't know D&D at all. But even if you're someone who's never played before and never has an idea about the show, you're going to kind of get walked through it as Agnes learns how to play D&D. So it's really for anybody, as long as you're not one of the youngins.
4: Okay. How long is the production?
5: An hour and a half, no intermission, straight through.
4: Ooh, no intermission,
5: yeah.
4: Huh? So once it starts, we're going.
5: We're just
4: then.
5: Sprinting. We're going.
4: And how many are in the cast here?
5: We have 12.
4: Okay.
5: Yes.
4: And again, the ages you said are from 16 to 25.
5: 16 to 25. This cast particularly is 16 to 21, but it's a great, tight-knit, really fun group of people that are putting this show on.
4: So what was it about this script, this production, that you were like, Yeah, we need to do this.
5: Yeah. So this is a show that I actually did in college. I played the role of Lilith Morningstar as my first college production. It was super fun. It's always been a show that's in the back of my mind. It was a great experience getting to put this hilarious script on stage with these people. So it's always been one that I've just kind of kept in my brain of wanting to give a shot. And Tyler kept his eye on this one for a while, but we never quite had a place to land this one in the season. And then it just fit perfectly into young adult. So here we are.
4: So, Carter, when you first read through the script, what'd you think of it?
7: It was kind of unlike anything I've done before. I have not really done many, like, edgy shows. I've been doing, like, kids shows for, like, most of my time at the theater. The only other edgy show I did was, like, Sweeney Todd last year. But this, my first thought was, like, this is the funniest script I've ever read through. I burst out loud laughing, like, so many times. It was great. It was great.
4: Ethan, how about you?
8: Kind of similar. I was reading through it, and I was like, this is very much so different than most of anything I'd ever done. It is definitely more edgy, and it was probably one of the funniest scripts that I have personally ever read as well. I found myself laughing going through it all. And I found a recording online of the play, and I watched that too, and it was very funny. And I was just really excited to jump on board and be a part of the project.
4: So, let's see, auditions, Mel, when did you do auditions for this?
5: Second week in June, and then we've been rehearsing pretty much since then.
4: Did you have pretty good turnout for the auditions? A lot of interest?
5: We were able to use everyone that showed up, which is always the perfect slot to be in, where we don't have to ask anyone, and we don't have to turn anyone away.
4: Yeah. This is again opens up tomorrow night. So you've been doing some tech week here.
5: Yes, we have.
4: Guys, how's the tech week going?
7: And
4: then I'll ask Mel how the tech week is. We'll see if they compare.
7: it's going amazing. Nothing's been going wrong at all. It's been good. There is one tech week rehearsal where a Cheese Whiz can may have exploded on the floor.
5: Okay, he says it exploded. He definitely pressed the nozzle with his large belly that he wears.
7: It exploded, I swear.
8: There was the one rehearsal where the power went out, which was all over town.
5: Yeah, the Beatrice power outage, we were in the middle of rehearsal.
4: And everything went dark.
5: Yeah.
4: I bet it was really dark in there.
5: Yeah.
4: Oops.
5: Yeah.
4: But you made it through.
8: Yeah, sure it's been going good. Yeah. Got everything, got my lines down pretty good, and now we're just working on making sure we're 110% ready for opening night.
4: So you said June, late June, you've been rehearsing. So when Tech Week started, did the environment for you guys kind of change in the theater? I mean, now you're doing, you know, lights and you got your costumes. I mean, did the atmosphere kind of change from the previous weeks?
7: I would say a little bit, you know, especially like costume wise. You're kind of seeing all these costumes for the first time, and you're like, oh, I did not know you were wearing that. But yeah, it definitely changed it up a little bit.
4: Did it?
8: Yeah, I had to work on getting costume changes and stuff like that, making sure, you know, you had all your props ready. And I have a lot of stuff that I have to do to prepare for all of my death scenes, so.
4: Does it make you a little nervous knowing that, ooh, we're getting really close now to showtime?
8: Well, I've done quite a few shows at Community Players, so I've been able to handle the nerves pretty good. But it's definitely like, all right, I just got to make sure I do that one or two particular things. Otherwise, then the whole show goes kablooey.
4: Mel, costume-wise, was it pretty hard for wardrobe or was it easy to get everybody?
5: Yeah, I mean, our costumer is always going to say that it's not as easy as I think it is, which is definitely true. Don't put me in front of a sewing machine. I'll mess everything up. But what's super cool about the young adult program is that the cast has a hand in most of the production areas. So a lot of the cast built their own costumes or helped our costumer build these costumes from scratch. So even though we have really difficult aspects like armor and the horns and weird things like that, when you have 13 hands kind of all getting everything done, it goes pretty smoothly. So yeah, it came together a lot easier than it possibly could have.
4: Set-wise, what's the set?
5: Yeah,
4: like?
5: So we take place on three separate platformings, and then on the floor we have Tilly's room, which is one side where Chuck, one of our characters, DMs or dungeon masters the campaign from. And then we have the office where we see Steve in his real-life form. That is Agnes's friend Vera, who is a guidance counselor, and that's her office. And then the center, we have this series of platforming, which I'm always annoying and I like building high. So we have a 4-foot platform, which is a faux pas community players, but I like it and it's fun. So we've got a series of platforming and a slide because that center section is an abandoned playground where our D&D campaign takes place.
4: Wow.
5: Yeah.
4: This is a little, it's taking quite a bit to do then,
5: Yeah. Luckily, I was able to kind of construct everything when I designed it out of stock materials, minus the slide, which a kind lady gave me on Facebook Marketplace. we were able to pretty much throw the setup at Anastasia Strike, so it went pretty quick.
4: Okay. Seating wise,
5: regular configuration that you're used to.
4: Okay. All right. Okay, we're going to take a short break. We'll come back. We'll talk more with Carter and Ethan, along with Mel, as we spotlight the community players.
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4: Coming up on 10 before the hour at KWBE as we spotlight the Beatrice Community Players Theater. Mel, you were telling me earlier that this production for you is a little different because you're kind of been busy and used to doing like musicals and such.
5: Yeah.
4: No music in this one?
5: No singing in this one. There's plenty of music in this one.
4: Okay.
5: But yeah, it's been a nice change of pace because usually I'm given the big old musicals like Sweeney Todd and The Addams Family. But getting an opportunity to really hone down on the script and really make my blocking how I want it, because I don't have to worry about, oh, you should have put your arm up over here in your choreography, or, oh, you missed this note here. We can just focus on, like, the actual words of the script, which has been a really refreshing change.
4: So some of the, some of the work you had to do also was a fight scene or two?
5: Yeah, or 16? Yeah, we do fight call before every rehearsal.
4: Okay.
5: So we run every single fight just to make sure everything's running safely. And I believe there are 16 fight scenes.
4: Oh, my.
5: So pretty much there's 16 scenes in the show. So pretty much every scene in the show has at least one fight moment in it.
4: And how's that worked out? Okay.
5: Yeah, we have a fight choreographer, John Marinovich, who's CP favorite. He's in a lot of stuff. He was recently Rooster and Annie, and he's a fantastic fight choreographer. So he comes in and we have a chat about what we're seeing with the scene and the motivations of the characters, and then he builds a fight from the ground up. And one of them, which is my personal favorite, and it's going to be everyone's favorite if you come see, is the Tiamat fight at the very end. That is a five-headed dragon that we have custom-made puppets by Mandy Van Lanningham, a favorite in town, that Agnes has to slay one by one.
4: Wow.
5: Yeah.
4: Okay.
5: Good stuff.
4: Opens Thursday, runs through Sunday. Tickets are available. We can call the box office, can't we?
5: I have the phone number now. I promise. 402-228-1801. And you can go to the box office at 412 Ella Street, or you can go online at BeatriceCommunityPlayers.com.
4: I'm glad to see that you brought back the young adult theater, because like you said, it's been gone for a few years now.
5: Yes.
4: And it gives these like guys like this an opportunity to hit the stage and enjoy the theater then.
5: Absolutely.
4: So hopefully, people need to support this, get their tickets, come on out. So, guys, we'll start with Carter. How many productions have you been in over your lifetime?
6: She Kills Monsters is my 12th show I've done. I've been doing theater for about 5 years now at Community Players, and that's pretty much the only main theater experience I have. I do one act and speech at high school, too, and stuff, but, this is my main theater.
4: Okay. High school is?
6: Dealer Odell High School.
4: Okay. So your first production at CP, what was it?
6: It was Frozen Junior. I was the bishop.
4: Okay. So what drew you to the theater? What was it that wanted to get on stage and do this?
6: At first, my parents were like telling me like, oh, you should do this or something. My dad used to do theater here too for a little bit. And I remember as a kid coming to the theater and liking it a lot. I was mainly just kind of a pain in the butt as a kid, but my dad has done a couple shows at Community Players, and that's kind of what let us know about this theater. And then they told me to do theater during the summer or something, try it out. And I tried it out, and I really liked it, and I wanted to just keep doing it.
4: All right. Ethan, how many productions have you been in?
7: I believe I've been in about 12 as well. It's hard to keep track sometimes when you do a lot of them. But, yeah, I think I've been about as many as Carter has.
4: Okay. Your first CP performance was?
7: Would have been Pinkerton all the way back before COVID. Okay. Quite a while ago, yeah.
4: And so what was it that got you on the theater?
7: Probably, honestly, my mom. I think they were doing some, like, little kid acting camp thing for, like, a day at the Community Players a long time ago. And my mom was like, you should just go do that. And I did it, and I thought it was pretty fun. And so then she was like, oh, well, then why don't you do their little kid show they do over the summer? And I was like, okay.
4: And the rest is history, huh? Mm-hmm. And for school, for you, you're going to college.
7: Yes, I am. I'm going to Doan University in Crete, starting my move-in on the 9th, I believe.
4: You going to do theater there?
7: I am. I'm going to be majoring in theater and vocal music.
4: All right. So see, Mel, the theater is given, like, these guys, like Carter and Ethan, these opportunities,
5: yeah,
4: as they move forward, going to college and such, I mean, it gives them that theater experience,
5: absolutely,
4: doesn't it?
5: My favorite part about working at CP is seeing people grow. We have an actor who started as an actor when my first stage management show at CP, that was her very first show. It's Michaela Rideout, who's playing Vera in our show. And she stage managed for me over and over and over again. And she's assistant directing me with me for this one. And she's playing Vera now. And seeing her growth, I just found a video from Peter and the Starcatcher, which is her first show. I saw a video of it the other day when I was posting something on YouTube for the cast, and I was like, oh, she's grown so much. So it just makes me so happy to see everyone's growth even over the 2 years that I've been here.
4: That is neat. That is neat. Okay, guys, so the question for you two is, why should anybody come see She Kills Monsters? Who wants to go first? Why should we buy a ticket to come to this?
7: Because it is a hilariously funny play. If you like fantasy, you'll love the show. And it's got a very good core story, very good heart. And at the end, you're probably going to cry.
4: Okay. Carter?
6: It's got orcas, bro. I'm just kidding. It's really, really, really funny. Like, this is the funniest show I've been in. But it's also got a really... It's really emotional, and I think it's, like, kind of the perfect play to see in, like, the modern world and right now. So, okay.
4: I would like to ask why it gets so emotional, but I'm afraid that would give probably the ending away or whatever, we won't go there, right?
5: Well, when you're dealing with grief, which is an innately human emotion that we all have to go through, there's going to be some ups and there's going to be some downs with it. So it's really Agnes's journey discovering her sister and her grieving process. Okay. So there's very high highs and very low lows, but they're all beautiful just the same.
4: So after these number of years being in on the theater and on the stage and such, guys, do you still get nervous when that opening night comes around?
7: It depends probably on the show. Like this show, not really. I feel pretty good. I feel pretty prepared. There's probably one show. I really loved the show Peter and the Starcatcher, but I just felt like we barely pulled it together before opening night, but it turned out pretty good. But I feel like for the most part I'm pretty confident in not just myself but the rest of the cast, and yeah, I think I'm just ready to go.
4: Okay. Carter, you get nervous?
6: I mean, you get nervous for any show. I usually get more nervous for musicals for some reason, but usually I'm nervous like opening night, but then as soon as I get my first scene done, I'm usually done with being nervous. I'm usually pretty good.
4: Butterflies are gone then.
6: Yeah.
4: So when you first had that very first night of rehearsal, you said what, 12, 13? Cast?
5: Yes, 12.
4: So that very first night of rehearsal, when you first got to the Players, did you guys know the rest of the cast, or were some of these all strangers to you?
7: I knew quite a few.
6: I knew most of the cast, yeah.
4: Okay. So it wasn't like you had to kind of introduce yourself and get to know somebody. Everybody kind of knew each other.
5: Yeah, we have two new actors to this show, so it's their first time being a show at CP, but everyone else, I would say, is close to friends.
4: Yeah.
5: Mm-hmm. They get along really well, almost to the detriment of the rehearsal process because they won't stop talking. but they, yeah, it's great seeing how friendly they are with everybody.
4: So the two new ones, how are they doing then? Are they
5: good? I think they're acclimating well. I hope they come back because they're doing a wonderful job.
4: So if there is somebody listening right now who's never been on stage and they're your age, and they go, this kind of sounds like something would be fun to do, what would you tell them? What would your words of encouragement be, or what?
6: Do it. It's fun. If you feel like a shy and quiet kid at school, you know what I mean, do theater. I used to be a shy and timid kid to the point where a kid in my class didn't know my name for 5 years. But I did theater, and I found out that I have a lot more confidence built up inside me than I thought that I did. But yeah, do it. It's fun.
4: Same thing.
7: Same thing. Yeah, just go do it. You never know what you're going to like or dislike about it until you try it. And I mean, I think I've always been kind of outgoing, so it didn't really help me necessarily develop, like, you know, not be overcome some sort of fear or something, but I think it definitely helped me develop more social skills. It helped me be able to articulate myself better, because when you have to be on stage and you have to be very loud and enunciate for people, you gotta work on being able to get concise and to the point and not dilly-dally about things. But it's a very, very fun process. I've been doing it for a long time, and if you're sitting there watching a play and you're like, maybe I could do that, I bet you can. Just go for it.
4: Time commitment, like during this summer, has this taken a lot of your time?
6: I would say, like, most of the days in the summer, but, like, as time in the day, it's not really.
4: Yeah.
6: It's about, like, 3 or 4 hours in a day. It kind of switches between the two.
4: Not too bad, then.
6: Yeah.
7: Yeah, from 7 to 10 is when practices are for the either main stage shows or the young adult shows. The kids shows would be from 9 to noon if you're younger. But it's really just like 3 hours in the day. It's not too bad. You'll have practices every day usually, except for, like, you know, the 4th and stuff like that if you're doing a summer show. But it's really not too much of a time commitment. You mean, unless you're doing other stuff throughout the day, obviously, if you have a job. But pretty much the most of the day, you're free to do whatever you want as long as you show up at 7 for practice.
4: All right. So what's Mel like as a director?
5: Oh, boy.
7: She's scary.
5: I'm not even scary. Goodness.
7: No, she's great. We love her.
4: Oh, guys, thanks for coming in. Do appreciate you taking time out of your schedule to chat with us. And as they always say in the theater, I guess, yeah, break a leg tomorrow night, all right? Yeah.
7: Thank you.
4: Have fun. Yeah. So, Mel, let's again talk tickets here before we wrap it up.
5: Yes.
4: How do we get our tickets to go see Carter and Ethan and the rest of the gang?
5: Can do. All right. So you are either going to go to 412 Ellis Street and talk to Grace, our patient services manager, right at the box office.
4: Okay.
5: You can call her at 402-228-1801.

0: November. We also just cast and are now rehearsing My Fair Lady. That will go up early September. And coming up soon, if you're interested in auditioning, is auditions for Baskerville. It is a Sherlock Holmes mystery show that we're super excited about. That will audition middle of the next month.
1: As I said, there's never a quiet day at the
0: theater.
1: Never,
0: ever.
1: It's just,
0: we're always doing something.
1: There is some. The lights are always on, I think, aren't they?
0: Yeah.
2: Well, except for during the blackout.
0: Yeah.
1: We hope that doesn't happen again, right? All right. Hey, Carter and Ethan, again, thanks for coming in.
3: Yeah.
1: Mel, thank you so much.
0: Of course, Dave.
1: And we encourage folks to get their tickets. Come back in again sometime, all right?
0: Will do. You always see me.
1: This is KWBE Beatrice.
4: I'm Sherry Preston, ABC News.
5: Man, I love this place. I've been surfing here since I was a kid. Now, seeing my grandson out on the water, it means everything to me. Watching him and taking in the blue waves, the sea breeze, the blurry horizon.
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1: Temperatures for the afternoon across southeast Nebraska and northeast Kansas will be around that 90-degree mark. Then for tonight, overnight low dropping down to around 71. 50% chance of rain on Thursday, an 80% chance for Thursday night. Your high Thursday expected around 90 degrees. We'll close out the work week on Friday with mostly sunny skies, breezy conditions, and a high of 86.
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KWBE, where we're going to give you a chance to play Jackpot Drop tomorrow. We're going to be at the Farmers Market in Beatrice. This will be at the Centenary United Methodist Church. We're going to be there for a half hour, only for 30 minutes. We're going to give you a chance to drop the chip and see if you can win. We'll be there from 4 to 4:30. Come on by and see if you can win in our Jackpot Drop at the Farmers Market.

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0: KWBE, where we got a chance of rain here in the next 24 hours. Your forecast for the day is calling for a high temp of 92. Low tonight dropping down to around 71 with a 30% chance of rain. Then tomorrow, 50-50 chance of showers, high temperature reaching up to around about 90 degrees. And for Thursday night, an 80% chance for some showers and thunderstorms, your low dropping down to 71. Then the rain will move out. Friday, we have sunshine in the forecast, breezy conditions, and a high of 86.
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2: Cash hog business is opening lower on Wednesday. I'm John Perkins with a Brownfield market update. The butcher hog market at Dorchester, Wisconsin is a dollar lower this morning at 64. The opening at the major direct markets could be maybe have a mixed undertone, but that is going to depend on how many of the near-term numbers buyers still need after some decent movement yesterday. Also yesterday, the cutout value is down 33 cents at 104.12 for pork. The estimated hog slaughter was 470,000 head, unchanged on the week and up 4,000 on the year. Box beef was mixed. Choices up 297 at 365.86. Select beef was down $1.64 at 343.52. In Chicago, August soybeans are down 24¾ cents, and September corn is 6 lower. September wheat in Chicago is up 1¼. Both soybeans and corn seeing some pretty hefty fund and technical selling so far. Forecast over the near term look non-threatening for development in many areas, expecting cooler and wetter conditions into early August for parts of the region. Still, at least some damages for corn has likely been done by the weather during a big chunk of this month. At least it could have trimmed the top in yield potential. Soybeans, though, still have a better chance given the has the relative stages of development work for those two crops. As for wheat, it is mixed, consolidating, watching U.S. and winter and spring wheat harvest activity along with global conditions. Live and feeder cattle are waiting for the rest of the week's direct trade. They are higher. August live's up 117 at 228.65. October's 172 higher, 223.90. September feeders are up $1.85 at 339.07. And hogs are down. They look overbought after the recent strength, and maybe the fundamentals are starting to soften a little bit. August is down 37 at 102.72. October's 50 lower at 87.77. John Perkins, Brownfield.
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Cher, and If I Could Turn Back Time on KWBE. 76 degrees, so far 45 hundredths of an inch of rain here at the KWBE studios. How much is in your rain gauge? We're at 45 hundredths right now.

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2: Cattle futures are higher. Soybeans, corn, and hogs are lower on Wednesday morning. I'm John Perkins with a Brownfield Market Update. When it comes to short stature corn, it all started with Stein. For decades, they've been focused on unique hybrids that deliver top yields. Stein invented short stature corn, then they perfected it. Soybeans are down sharply this morning. Near-term weather forecasts look non-threatening for development in many key growing areas. This is a critical time of the year for soybeans, of course. Demand for China has improved, and crush margins continue to be strong. August beans are down 23.5 at 1188 and 3 quarters. September's 22 and 3 quarters lower at 1182. August bean meal's down 510 at 315.20. August bean oil's 125 lower at 69.51. Corn's down, watching the weather, expecting cooler and wetter conditions into early August for parts of the region. Still, the weather during a big chunk of July might have trimmed top-end yield potential for corn. September is down 5.25 at 453.25. December's 5.75 lower at 474.75. Wheat is mixed. It's consolidating, watching U.S. winter and spring wheat harvest activity along with global conditions and keeping an eye on commercial ship traffic in the Black Sea. September Chicago's up a half at 663. Cotton and rice are selling off into the end of their marketing year. December cotton's down 104 at 79.49. September rice is 20.5 lower at 13.45.5. Cattle are up, oversold and due for a bounce. August live's 160 higher at 229.07. October's up 205 at 224.25. September feeders are 212 higher at 339.35. And overbought and due for correction, August hogs are down 40 at 102.70. October lean is 72 lower at 87.55. Crude oil's back above 84. The Dow's down almost more than 700 points. John Perkins, Brownfield.
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St. John Lutheran Church is going to have a Big Blue Water Park Swim event this coming Sunday, August 2nd from 4 to 7 p.m. And they're going to be taking school supply donations for the World Relief School Kits. This is going to be coming up again on Sunday, August 2nd, 4 to 7 p.m. at the Big Blue Water Park here in Beatrice.

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1: ABC News, I'm Sherry Preston. Senator Rand Paul questioning Dr. Anthony Fauci about his response to the coronavirus, his advice during the pandemic, and its origins.
2: You were not a detached observer. You had an institutional interest in the public believing that federally funded research had nothing to do with the pandemic. It was a conflict of interest from the very beginning.
1: Fauci strongly denies the accusations, but throughout the hearing, he has been pleading the fifth, saying on the advice of his lawyers. Firefighters in southwest France continue battling that uncontained wildfire as temperatures are forecast to hit 104 degrees today. Iran launching a barrage of missiles at American forces in the Middle East. The U.S. partnering with Saudi Arabia to also hit Iran-backed militias in neighboring Iraq. Oil prices jumping back up there again amid the fighting. The markets are sinking as well. Dow down 752. Federal Reserve's policy board expected this afternoon to keep interest rates steady. This is ABC News.
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6: Cloudy skies today, temperatures reaching up to 91 degrees. So far, we've had 45 hundredths of an inch of rain here at the studios. Our forecast calling for a 30% chance of rain tonight, 50-50 chance of rain tomorrow, and then for Thursday night, looking at about an 80% chance of rain. High on Thursday will be around 90. High on Friday, 86 with breezy conditions. And then for the weekend, we're looking at sunshine for both Saturday and Sunday with temperatures in the mid to upper 80s. Again, for today, cloudy skies, your high around 91. So far, 45 hundredths of an inch of rain here at KWBE.
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0: Olivia Newton-John, it's an Oh Wow Wednesday on KWBE as we dig some deep cuts out of our treasure chest of classic hits just for you. We got to check your weather. Starship on the way. Don't forget, tomorrow Eric Thiemann of the Gage County Supervisors will be in to chat with us tomorrow morning, and Beatrice today, tomorrow at 8:30.
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0: Cloudy, humid, and warm today. Highs are going to get up to around 90. Heat index values around 100. We do have a chance of scattered showers and storms throughout the day into tonight. Overnight lows will dip down to around 70 degrees and a 50-50 shot of some thunderstorms this evening. Tomorrow, partly sunny, breezy, and humid. A chance of showers and thunderstorms mainly in the morning. Highs reach the upper 80s. Tomorrow night, showers likely. Then Friday will turn mostly sunny, breezy, a little cooler with highs only in the mid-80s.
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1: ABC News, I'm Sherry Preston. Senator Rand Paul questioning Dr. Anthony Fauci about his response to the coronavirus, his advice during the pandemic, and its origins.
2: You were not a detached observer. You had an institutional interest in the public believing that federally funded research had nothing to do with the pandemic. It was a conflict of interest from the very beginning.
1: Fauci strongly denies the accusations, but throughout the hearing, he has been pleading the fifth, saying on the advice of his lawyers. Firefighters in southwest France continue battling that uncontained wildfire as temperatures are forecast to hit 104 degrees today. Iran launching a barrage of missiles at American forces in the Middle East. The U.S. partnering with Saudi Arabia to also hit Iran-backed militias in neighboring Iraq. Oil prices jumping back up there again amid the fighting. The markets are sinking as well. Dow down 752. Federal Reserve's policy board expected this afternoon to keep interest rates steady. This is ABC News.
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1: Temperatures for your Wednesday afternoon, reaching up to about the lower 90s. Then for tonight, we'll drop to the lower 70s for an overnight low. 50% chance of rain during the day on Thursday, 80% chance of rain Thursday night. High Thursday afternoon, around the 90-degree mark. Thursday night's low, dropping down to 71. Sunny, breezy for us on Friday. Temperatures in the mid-80s.
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0: Digging some Eddie Murphy out of our treasure chest of classic hits on a Oh Wow Wednesday on KWBE. Good morning to you. I saw that man in British Columbia fought off a cougar by punching it in the face. This is crazy. He only walked away with minor injuries. Wildlife officers tracked the cougar, had to put it down, unfortunately. But officials say this guy probably saved his own life with the old right hook, punching a cougar in the face.
1: 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Blue Valley Door, 1.5 miles west of Beatrice on Highway 4.
2: 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Cattle are higher. I'm John Perkins with a Brownfield Market Update. 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Soybeans and corn are down, expecting some generally non-threatening weather. Most active September beans are 27.5 lower, and most active December corn's down 6.5 at 474. Live and feeder cattle are higher, oversold, and waiting for the rest of the week's direct trade to get underway. August live's up $2 at $229.47. October's $225 higher at $224.45. September feeders are $295 higher at $340.17. And hogs are lower, pressured by overbought signals. August is down 37 cents at $102.72. The October contract's 97 lower at $87.30. I'm John Perkins with a Brownfield Market Update.
0: Well, as the school year approaches, KWBE will again be selecting our Students of the Week, brought to you by Watchtower Wealth Management. Students who participate in extracurricular activities are 3 times more likely to excel in the classroom. The Students of the Week awards are awarded to 2 students who are excelling inside and outside the classroom. KWBE Students of the Week are brought to you along with Anthony Schnelli, Jody Starr, Tony Hines, and Ben Kidder with Watchtower Wealth Management in Beatrice.
3: Take a look at the daily lunch specials for this Wednesday, July 29th. 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And Michael J's on West Court in Beatrice has chicken fried steak, mashed potatoes and gravy, vegetable, and a dinner roll. 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
0: Cloudy, humid, and warm today. Highs are going to get up to around 90. Heat index values around 100. We do have a chance of scattered showers and storms throughout the day into tonight. Overnight lows will dip down to around 70 degrees and a 50-50 shot of some thunderstorms this evening. Tomorrow, partly sunny, breezy, and humid. A chance of showers and thunderstorms mainly in the morning. Highs reach the upper 80s tomorrow night. Showers likely, then Friday will turn mostly sunny, breezy, a little cooler with highs only in the mid-80s.
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3: It's Tim Hackett with your latest news update on KWBE. What do bikes, bees, fire extinguishers, and tractors all have in common? They're all things that can cause issues in an agricultural community if you don't know how to handle them safely. Here's some of my reports. Just about exactly 100 grade schoolers from Southeast Nebraska schools descended upon the Jefferson County Fairgrounds Tuesday for the latest installment of Progressive Ag Safety Day. The program provides these kids with direct, hands-on exposure to all sorts of situations where good safety practices are essential, from spotting blind spots on tractors to properly operating fire extinguishers and adequate digging techniques, all of which can come in handy in a part of Nebraska where a culture of agriculture is deeply entrenched.
4: This is an incredible program for the youth, just to kind of help get their foot a little bit in the door for agriculture. Obviously, they're in elementary yet. They're not going to be thinking about it a whole lot. But in Nebraska, ag jobs are so relevant for everybody that it's more than likely one of them or most of them will be related to agriculture somehow. So if we could open the door for them even younger, that's terrific.
3: The Pilger couple charged with child abuse and more than 50 counts of animal neglect have had almost all of those charges dismissed. Paige and Daniel Scott were in Stanton County Court, where charges of negligent child abuse against those parents are being dismissed by the county attorney. Documents show that while the charges are being dropped, the seven children will remain in custody of the Department of Health and Human Services. The Scotts pleaded no contest in their hearings and will return to court on August 25th to find out the court's next ruling regarding the future of the kids. As for the 52 counts of animal cruelty and neglect, both people pleaded no contest to a pair of misdemeanors. A journal entry says a pre-sentence investigation will be ordered, and the deferred sentencing is now slated for September 22nd. After more than 41 years of serving the community, Crete Police Chief Gary Young died Monday. The city confirmed Young's death in a Facebook post, saying he had served the department for more than four decades and was appointed police chief in 2022. The thoughts of the City of Crete staff are with his family, friends, and fellow officers during this difficult time, the city said in the post. Officials described Young as a true public servant who was dedicated to keeping the community safe and ensuring the officers under his command had the support they needed to serve residents. Young was formerly the sheriff in Thayer County. The Crete and Saline County police have been sent well wishes from plenty of neighboring police forces like Seward and York, plus from the Nebraska State Patrol and Governor's Office. A new state report says systemic problems at Nebraska's YRTC in Kearney extended beyond individual employees after sexual abuse allegations surfaced nearly a year ago. NCN's Peter Rice explains what investigators found and what's being recommended moving forward.
5: The report reviewed over 200 claims of improper conduct based on 44 allegations from 37 youth involving 19 staff members, where it concluded the facility developed a culture that normalized inappropriate staff

0: behavior and failed to adequately address violations. Investigators say four former staff members have since been criminally charged, while three additional allegations were substantiated internally. The report says many other allegations could not be substantiated, but investigators found the volume and consistency of complaints pointed to broader systematic concerns. The Inspector General is recommending several changes, including restoring abuse and neglect investigations of Nebraska's youth treatment centers, strengthening staff supervision and accountability, improving investigative practices, and expanding reporting requirements to independent oversight. Members of the Nebraska Legislators Oversight Committee called the report, quote, a clear roadmap for improvements, end quote.
1: And Nebraska's Democratic candidate for governor is selecting a Southeast Nebraska farmer as her running mate. Former State Senator Lynn Walls announced her choice of Ben Steffen at a news conference yesterday morning. Steffen is a farmer from Humboldt. He's a former member of the Richardson County Planning Commission and a former chairman of the Nebraska Association of County Extension Boards. He preached a message of togetherness in his introductory statements while stressing property tax relief as a major priority, while taking aim at Governor Jim Pillen's financial decisions while he's been in office.
2: Pillen's administration has failed. Backroom deals that leave the public in the dark are costing us taxpayer money. There's a lack of focus on the issues that impact our daily lives because he's not listening.
1: Steffen and Walls are trying to become the first Democratic ticket elected governor and lieutenant governor in Nebraska since 1991.
3: With this KWBE news update, I'm Tim Hackett.
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6: The forecast for the KWBE listening area, temperatures for the afternoon in the lower 90s. Tonight, the overnight low 71. 50-50 chance of rain on Thursday. Your high temperature expected around 90 degrees. Thursday night, 80% chance for showers. The overnight low 71. Sunny and breezy on Friday with temperatures in the mid to upper 80s.
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11: From the NCN Sports Desk, I'm Jake Bartecki with a sports update. Nebraska volleyball is set to take on Florida in the inaugural Spikes Under the Lights, a premier women's college volleyball showcase on August 27th at AT&T Stadium, a.k.a. Jerry World in Arlington, Texas. That's the home of the Cowboys. The matchup between the Huskers and the Gators is scheduled for 7 p.m., followed by Penn State and SMU. Winners of the two matches will advance to a championship match at 9 p.m. that same night. Spikes Under the Lights will mark the first women's collegiate sporting event at Jerry World and feature a $1 million prize purse, the largest ever awarded in women's collegiate sport. Well, a hot button topic in college football was a major talking point at day one of Big Ten football media days, and that is the expansion or possibility of expansion of the college football playoff. Big Ten Commissioner Tony Petitti began media days by saying the 24-team playoff is within the realm of possibility.
12: When you get into a playoff world like this, it takes up all the air. And so this success is defined very specifically about the playoff. And so we just got to, I just firmly believe we create the access. Look, I know there's things out there we get asked all the time. Well, this fan poll said this and this poll said that. I'm really confident that, you know, we'll fill our stadiums and we will have really large audiences watching these games if we expand.
11: After the college football playoff began in 2015, it was expanded to 12 teams in 2024 when it originally began as just 4 teams. Media Days runs through Thursday, that's tomorrow, with the Cornhuskers arriving to speak on the final day. Today, however, is day two, which will feature some firepower, Ohio State and Oregon. This has been a sports update on KWBE with sports in your home for the Big Orange and the Big Red. I'm Jake Bartecki.
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15: 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Direct cash cattle trade activity is quiet. Bids have surfaced at $228 live in the south and $360 dressed in the north. But with asking prices at $234 to $235 live in the south and not established in the north, it could take a bit for significant trade to get underway. There were some deals reported early in the week, but not enough business to establish an accurate price trend. Box beef was mixed at midday with light and moderate demand for solid offerings. Choice down $1.35 at $364.51. Select was $1.75 higher at $345.27. At the Phillip Livestock Auction in South Dakota, demand was good both in-house and online. There were several load lots and many packages of feeder steers, feeder heifers, and tested open heifers, all of which sold on a moderate to active market. The offering was attractive and varied from light to moderate flesh. Medium and large one feeder steers, 915 to 938 pounds, brought $328 to $336. Medium and large one feeder heifers, 901 to 946 pounds, brought $294 to $309.50. Cash hogs are firm at midday with moderate negotiated purchases. Processors have been more aggressive in their procurement efforts again this week, and prices have been reflective of that. The market remains focused on available supplies in comparison to demand. Global demand for U.S. pork has had some bright spots, but there are lingering concerns that can limit upside potential. Pork's a competitively priced protein in the retail space, which could help bolster domestic demand. Bears and gilts at the National Daily Direct were up 33 cents with a weighted average of 101.65. Prices at the regional direct markets were not reported due to confidentiality. Butcher hog prices at the Midwest cash markets are a dollar lower at $64. At Illinois, slaughter sows were steady with moderate demand for light offerings at $36 to $48. And pork values were lower at midday, down $1.34 at $102.57. Bellies dropped sharply. I'm Megan Grebner for Brownfield.
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6: Temperatures for the afternoon across southeast Nebraska and northeast Kansas will be around that 90-degree mark. Then for tonight, overnight low dropping down to around 71. 50% chance of rain on Thursday, an 80% chance for Thursday night. Your high Thursday expected around 90 degrees. We'll close out the work week on Friday with mostly sunny skies, breezy conditions, and a high of 86.
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23: ABC News, I'm Michelle Franz, and Dr. Anthony Fauci invoking the Fifth Amendment today at a Senate hearing. Fauci has become a flashpoint in the debate over the federal government's COVID pandemic response.
24: Fauci cited what he described as Senator Rand Paul's obsession with calling for his prosecution, saying he believed he was subpoenaed to testify so he could potentially be prosecuted for perjury.
25: Under the advice of my attorneys, I will invoke my right under the Fifth Amendment of the Constitution to refrain from answering your questions.
24: While President Biden preemptively pardoned Fauci on his last day in office, that clemency wouldn't protect Fauci if he was accused of lying to Congress. He's denied wrongdoing and claims he's being vindictively targeted for his role in the pandemic response. Peter Haralambos, ABC News.
23: The Federal Reserve Board weighing the next move for interest rates, the ongoing war with Iran, the recent tariffs, and inflation, leaving the possibility that the Fed could raise interest rates after its decision today. This is ABC News.
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4: Our top story from earlier this week in southeast Nebraska. After more than 41 years of serving the community, Crete Police Chief Gary Young died Monday. The city confirmed Young's death in a Facebook post, saying he had served the department for more than four decades and was appointed police chief in 2022. Officials described Young as a true public servant who is dedicated to keeping the community safe and ensuring the officers under his command have the support they needed to serve residents. Young was formerly the sheriff in Thayer County. The Crete and Saline County police have been sent well wishes from plenty of neighboring police forces like Seward and York, plus from the Nebraska State Patrol and Governor's Office. Just about exactly 100 grade schoolers from southeast Nebraska schools descended upon the Jefferson County Fairgrounds Tuesday for the latest installment of Progressive Ag Safety Day. The program provides these kids with direct, hands-on exposure to all sorts of situations where good safety practices are essential, from spotting blind spots on tractors to properly operating fire extinguishers and adequate digging techniques.
5: Sure, obviously, they're in elementary yet. They're not going to be thinking about it a whole lot. But in Nebraska, ag jobs are so relevant for everybody that it's more than likely one of them or most of them will be related to agriculture somehow. So if we could open the door for them even younger, that's terrific.
4: And Nebraska's Democratic candidate for governor is selecting a southeast Nebraska farmer as her running mate. Former state senator Lynn Walls announced her choice of Ben Steffen at a news conference yesterday morning. Steffen is a farmer from Humboldt. He's a former member of the Richardson County Planning Commission and a former chairman of the Nebraska Association of County Extension Boards.
7: Bellin's administration has failed. Backroom deals that leave the public in the dark are costing us taxpayer money. There's a lack of focus on the issues that impact our daily lives because he's not listening.
4: 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With this KWBE News Update, I'm Tim Hackett.
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28: Cattle futures are higher. 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Soybeans are lower as near-term weather forecasts look non-threatening in many key U.S. growing areas. Demand from China has improved, and crush margins continue to be strong. But with that weather, August beans are down 30 and a quarter to 1181 and three quarters. September's 28 and three quarters lower at 1176. August bean meal's down 6.10 at $3.14.20. August soybean oil's 154 points lower at $69.22. Corn's down, watching the weather, expecting cooler and wetter conditions into early August for parts of the region. Still, the weather during a big chunk of July might have trimmed top-end yield potential on corn. September's 8.5, lower at 450. December's down 8.25 at 472.25. And wheat's mixed. It's consolidating, watching U.S. and spring wheat harvest activity along with global conditions. It's also monitoring commercial ship traffic in the Black Sea. September, Chicago's down 1.25 at 661.25. September, Kansas City's up 1 at 727.25. September, Minneapolis is 3.5 higher at 706. Live and feeder cattle are supported by oversold signals as traders wait for widespread direct business. Still a few, several dollars, let's just say, in between bids and asking prices. August live's up 247 at 229.95. October's 310 higher at 225.27. September feeders are up 337 at 340.60. And hogs are lower on overbought indicators and signs the wholesale market might have hit a near-term top, with pork lower at midday. August is down 80 at 102.30, and October's $1.27 lower at 87. Crude oil still sharply higher, but below the highs of the day. John Perkins, Brownfield.
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10: Hello, I'm Kellen Heathikin with the latest ag headlines on Brownfield. Deputy Secretary USDA Stephen Vaden says the $12 billion in farm aid included in the $95 billion budget resolution passed by the U.S. House is critical to agriculture.
11: We think it strikes the right balance between the aid farmers need now while not losing focus on opening up new markets overseas and creating new domestic opportunities for our farmers.
10: Nebraska Governor Jim Pillen says work continues to improve market access in the Asia-Pacific region for producers. On a call with reporters during a trade mission this week, he said Japan continues to be a reliable partner for red meat exports.
12: We had really important discussions about how continual opportunities to grow the export markets for beef and pork and poultry, and maybe some of the headwinds and maybe some of the great opportunities.
10: I'm Kellen Heathikin for Brownfield.
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6: The forecast for the KWBE listening area, high temperature for the afternoon reaching up to around 92, low tonight dropping down to 71. 50-50 chance of rain on Thursday with that high temperature of 90. 80% chance of rain Thursday night with that overnight low of 71. We'll close out the work week on Friday with mostly sunny skies, breezy conditions, and a high temperature of 86 degrees.
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KWBE, the Bengals, Manic Monday. Before that, music from the Eagles, getting us back into our music here during our lunch hour. Good afternoon. Temperature for the day reaching up to around the lower 90s.

KWBE, the music of Darrell Hall and John Oates, and You Make My Dreams. We hope to make your dreams come true tomorrow when you get a chance to play Jackpot Drop. You could win some cash, lots of cash. We're going to be at the Farmer's Market. We'll be in the parking lot there of the Centenary United Methodist Church for only a half hour. It's going to be a quick stop, just long enough for you to drop that chip and see if you can win. We'll be there from 4 to 4:30 at the Farmer's Market.

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1: ABC News, I'm Michelle Franzen. Following surprise attacks by Iran on U.S. assets, U.S. forces across the Middle East are on high alert. President Trump vowing to retaliate. The renewed hostilities and uncertainty with gas and oil prices are factors the Federal Reserve Board is watching as it decides what's next with interest rates. Here's ABC's Elizabeth Schulze.
2: There's a lot more uncertainty going into this Fed meeting than we typically have. Usually the Fed's moves are pretty well telegraphed. The market knows what to expect. This time around, there's less certainty about it, and that's in part because we've had less communication from the new Fed chair, Kevin Warsh. He has made a point to say they don't want to telegraph exactly what the Fed is doing ahead of their decisions like the one this afternoon, and also because of the fact that you have these inflationary concerns.
1: Tense moments on Capitol Hill. Dr. Anthony Fauci appearing before a Senate hearing on the COVID response. He invoked his Fifth Amendment rights and declined to answer questions. He received a preemptive pardon from President Biden before he left office. This is ABC News.
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6: Temperatures for your Wednesday afternoon, reaching up to about the lower 90s. Then for tonight, we'll drop to the lower 70s for an overnight low.

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4: Cloudy, humid, and warm today. Highs are going to get up to around 90. Heat index values around 100. We do have a chance of scattered showers and storms throughout the day into tonight. Overnight lows will dip down to around 70 degrees and a 50-50 shot of some thunderstorms this evening. Tomorrow, partly sunny, breezy, and humid. A chance of showers and thunderstorms mainly in the morning. Highs reach the upper 80s tomorrow night. Showers likely, then Friday will turn mostly sunny, breezy, a little cooler with highs only in the mid-80s.
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1: ABC News, I'm Michelle Franzen. Following surprise attacks by Iran on U.S. assets, U.S. forces across the Middle East are on high alert. President Trump vowing to retaliate. The renewed hostilities and uncertainty with gas and oil prices are factors the Federal Reserve Board is watching as it decides what's next with interest rates. Here's ABC's Elizabeth Schulze.
2: There's a lot more uncertainty going into this Fed meeting than we typically have. Usually the Fed's moves are pretty well telegraphed. The market knows what to expect. This time around, there's less certainty about it, and that's in part because we've had less communication from the new Fed chair, Kevin Warsh. He has made a point to say they don't want to telegraph exactly what the Fed is doing ahead of their decisions like the one this afternoon, and also because of the fact that you have these inflationary concerns.
1: Tense moments on Capitol Hill. Dr. Anthony Fauci appearing before a Senate hearing on the COVID response. He invoked his Fifth Amendment rights and declined to answer questions. He received a preemptive pardon from President Biden before he left office. This is ABC News.
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7: Temperatures in the lower 90s for us across the KWBE listening area for the day. Then we'll drop to a low tonight in the lower 70s. For Thursday, got a 50-50 chance of some rain. Temperatures on Thursday expected around that 90-degree mark. A much better chance of rain Thursday night, looking at about an 80% chance, with that low dropping down to 71. Friday, sunny and breezy throughout the day and a high of 86. Your weekend weather, sunshine for Saturday and Sunday. Temperatures on Saturday around 85, Sunday highs around 88. And as we get into Monday of next week, we're looking at sunshine, temperatures reaching up to around 89. And that's a check on your weather.
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9: Soybeans, corn, and hogs were lower, cattle were higher. 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

0: region. Weather during a stretch of July might have trimmed top end yield potential. September corn was down 9.5 at 449. December corn down 8.75 at 471.75. The wheat complex was mixed. Wheat has been watching U.S. winter and spring wheat harvest activity along with global conditions. The trade is also monitoring commercial ship traffic in the Black Sea. In Chicago, September wheat was down 1.75 at 660.75. December wheat down 2 at 677.75. In Kansas City, September wheat was down 3/4 at 725.5. And in Minneapolis, September wheat was up 2.25 at 704.75. Live and feeder cattle were supported by oversold signals as traders wait for widespread direct business. August lives up 42 at 227.90. October lives were up 180 at 223.97. August feeder cattle were up 120 at 344.27. Hogs were down on overbought indicators and signs the wholesale market might have hit a near-term top. August lean hogs down 242 at $100.67. October lean hogs down 257 at 85.70. I'm Megan Grebner, Brownfield Ag News.
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0: Originally recorded in 1968 by Tommy James and the Shondells, that's the 1982 Joan Jett and the Blackhearts version of Crimson and Clover on KWBE. Hey, just a reminder, tomorrow we're going to be popping up at the Beatrice Farmers Market in the parking lot of the Centenary United Methodist Church from 4 to 4:30, and we are bringing our jackpot drop board. KWBE, Sheer Quality Furniture, the Mechanical Room, and You Stop on the east side of Beatrice, giving away $1,000 in cash and prizes this summer with that jackpot drop board. 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

0: Serving Southeast Nebraska and Northeast Kansas, KWBE. That's Foreigner on your Wednesday afternoon. Well, tomorrow morning, Eric Thiemann of the Gage County Board of Supervisors is going to be stopping by for Beatrice Today. 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I've got more of your favorites coming up.
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1: I'm Michelle Franzen. Renewed hostilities between the U.S. and Iran creating more economic uncertainty. The Federal Reserve Board wrapping up its two-day policy meeting and leaving interest rates unchanged for now. New Fed Reserve Chair Kevin Warsh says the U.S. economy is showing resilience, but they're also watching many factors.
2: The policy statement conveys just the facts. It's steering clear of forecasting, a choice we consider especially prudent at these uncertain times. Uncertainty, however, does not mean a lack of clarity.
1: Tense moments on Capitol Hill today. Dr. Anthony Fauci appearing before a Senate hearing on the COVID response. He invoked his Fifth Amendment rights and declined to answer questions. Fauci headed the White House coronavirus task force for both the Trump and Biden administrations. He received a preemptive pardon from Biden. The winning ticket in last night's Mega Millions drawing was sold at a Wawa in Bradenton, Florida. The jackpot, $800 million. This is ABC News.
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1: This is Tim Hackett with your latest news update on KWBE. Our top story from earlier this week in southeast Nebraska. After more than 41 years of serving the community, Crete Police Chief Gary Young died Monday. The city confirmed

0: Riders from Southeast Nebraska schools descended upon the Jefferson County Fairgrounds Tuesday for the latest installment of Progressive Ag Safety Day. The program provides these kids with direct, hands-on exposure to all sorts of situations where good safety practices are essential, from spotting blind spots on tractors to properly operating fire extinguishers and adequate digging techniques.
1: Sure, obviously, they're in elementary yet. They're not going to be thinking about it a whole lot. But in Nebraska, ag jobs are so relevant for everybody that it's more than likely one of them or most of them will be related to agriculture somehow. So if we could open the door for them even younger, that's terrific.
0: And Nebraska's Democratic candidate for governor is selecting a Southeast Nebraska farmer as her running mates. Former State Senator Lynn Walls announced her choice of Ben Steffen at a news conference yesterday morning. Steffen is a farmer from Humboldt. He's a former member of the Richardson County Planning Commission and a former chairman of the Nebraska Association of County Extension Boards.
2: Pelham's administration has failed. Backroom deals that leave the public in the dark are costing us taxpayer money. There's a lack of focus on the issues that impact our daily lives because he's not listening.
0: For more news, head to newschannelnebraska.com. 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
3: Good afternoon. This is Brenda Hippen with Farmers Co-op with the closing grain report for Wednesday, July 29th. September corn closed down 9.5 at 449. December corn down 8.75 at 471.75. November beans down 27.25 at 1192.75. September Kansas City wheat down 3/4 at 725.5. 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

John Travolta and Olivia Newton-John on KWBE. John, wait, right before that. Now, someone not named John, it's you too.

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0: originally intended for Madonna to do. She said no. Regina said yes. That's Baby Love on her Oh Wow Wednesday on KWBE. Apparently, only people that go by one name was allowed to do that song. Cher must have been unavailable. Hey, if you know someone who needs some help with their yard, nominate them for Mowing It Forward, sponsored by Xmark. 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I've got your weather and Rod Stewart coming up.
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2: Cattle futures were higher Wednesday. Hogs, corn, and soybeans finished lower. I'm John Perkins with a Brownfield Market Update. Farming's in your DNA and Stein's as well. Stein offers seed genetics developed by farmers for farmers. Stein has yield. Live life your way with Stein. Soybeans were sharply lower on fund and technical selling as near-term weather forecasts looked non-threatening in many key U.S. growing areas. Longer-term outlooks, though, are a little bit less certain, and August is a key month for soybean development. August beans were down 34 at 11.78. September was 28 and three quarters lower at 11.76. August bean meal was down $5 at 3.15.30, and August soybean oil was 159 points lower at 69.17. Corn was down on fund and technical selling. Traders there also watching the weather, expecting cooler and wetter conditions into early August for parts of the region. Weather during a stretch of July, though, might have trimmed top-end yield potential for this year's corn crop. September was 9.5 lower at 449, and December was down 8.75 at 471 3/4. Wheat was mixed. Chicago and Kansas City were down. Minneapolis was up. Wheat is watching U.S. winter and spring wheat harvest activity along with global conditions. The trade's also monitoring commercial ship traffic in the Black Sea. September, Chicago was 1.75 lower at 660 3/4. September, Kansas City was down 3/4 at 725.5. September, Minneapolis wheat was up 2.5 at 705 a bushel. Live and feeder cattle were supported by oversold signals waiting for widespread direct business. Megan Grebner's got more on that in just a moment. August live was 42 higher at 227.90, and October was up $1.80 at 223.97. August feeders were 120 higher at 344.27. September feeder cattle were up 142 at 338.65. And on overbought signals in the lower midday move in pork, August hogs were down 242 at $100.67. October was 257 lower at 85.70. Megan Grebner has cash livestock after this.
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5: 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Bids did surface at $228 live in the south and $360 stressed in the north, but with asking prices at $234 to $235 live in the south and still not established in the north, it could take a bit for significant trade volume to get underway. Box beef was lower with light demand for moderate offerings. Choice down $243 at $363.43. Select was $1.11 lower at $342.41. Estimated cattle slaughter was 107,000 head. Cash hogs closed higher with a solid negotiated run. Barrels and gilts at the National Daily Direct were up 79 cents with a weighted average of 101.79. The Iowa Minnesota was 50 cents higher with a weighted average of 102.38. The Western Corn Belt up 78 cents with a weighted average of 101.89. Pork values closed lower, down 213 at 101.78. Hams, bellies, and butts were all sharply lower and estimated hog slaughter was 471,000 head. I'm Megan Grebner for Brownfield.
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0: 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Agent Cody Ringstorff. Mostly cloudy this afternoon with a slight chance of off and on scattered showers and thunderstorms, high in the upper 80s. Mostly cloudy sky tonight with a low around 71 degrees. Chance of showers and thunderstorms early on tomorrow before turning mostly sunny, high near 90. Tomorrow night, showers likely with the possibility of a thunderstorm, low around 70. And mostly sunny on Friday with a high near 85 degrees.

0: Steely Dan, Do It Again on KWBE, and we're going to do it again with our jackpot drop board tomorrow. We are going to be popping up at the Beatrice Farmers Market in the parking lot of the Centenary United Methodist Church, and we're going to be there from 4 to 4:30. Our pop-up locations are brought to you by TLC Elite Greens and Vinny's Alchemy and Spirits in Beatrice. As you know, KWBE, Sheer Quality Furniture, the McAllister Room, and You Stop on the east side of Beatrice, giving away $1,000 in cash and prizes this summer with our jackpot drop board. And we're going to be at the Farmers Market, like I said, in the parking lot of the Centenary United Methodist Church from 4 to 4:30. Apparently I can't talk, so I'm going to stop. I've got more of your favorites coming up.
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1: ABC News, I'm Michelle Franzen. Americans working to stretch their budgets will not have to worry about higher interest rates for now. The Federal Reserve Board leaving interest rates unchanged. Members, though, were not all in agreement with the war in Iran driving uncertainty. Here's ABC's Elizabeth Schulze.
2: This was a very divided, unusually divided decision by the Fed. Three Fed officials voted to increase interest rates. They dissented with this decision. They instead wanted to see rates go up. It is very unusual for us to see that kind of division in the Fed when you're thinking about an interest rate hike like this.
1: Investors reacting to that uncertainty and the Fed decision, the Dow tumbling by more than 1,100 points at close. The risk of flash flooding remains in portions of the Northeast following yesterday's severe storms. Areas in eastern Pennsylvania, New Jersey, and New York received 3 to 6 inches of rain in a 24-hour period. In the nation's midsection and western states, it's the heat. This is ABC News.
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Serving Southeast Nebraska and Northeast Kansas, KWBE. That's Bob Seger. In Excess, right before that, Air Supply coming up. Right now, it's John Fogerty.

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0: Mostly cloudy sky tonight with a low around 71 degrees. Chance of showers and thunderstorms early on tomorrow before turning mostly sunny, high near 90. Tomorrow night, showers likely with the possibility of a thunderstorm, low around 70, and mostly sunny on Friday with a high near 85 degrees.

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0: Good Times and the Cars on KWBE, and we've got more Good Times coming your way after ABC News and local news. It's the Traffic Jam. We do it every weekday afternoon right after the 5 o'clock news here on KWBE. You never know what Matt is going to play. I do know I'm going to play more of your favorites, and they're all coming up after this.
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0: It is 15 minutes now before 5 o'clock here on KWBE, and we've got a news update, so we're going to send it live on the phone line to Doug Kennedy. Hello, Doug.
6: Ben, there's been what's been reported as a fatality accident north of Beatrice on at the intersection, the east intersection of U.S. Highway 77 and Nebraska 41, about 100 to 200 yards south of that intersection there. They happened upon it coming back from Lincoln this afternoon. Apparently happened at about mid-afternoon. According to a state patrol officer and a Gage County Sheriff's officer, there was a westbound tanker truck that was approaching the curb that connects with the highway US 77. Apparently crossed the center line and struck the driver's side or grazed the driver's side of eastbound pickup truck. The semi continued off the highway, overturning in the south ditch, kind of the southwest ditch where that curb is. We understand that the driver of the semi-trailer truck reportedly was killed in the accident. The driver of the pickup was injured, though we don't know the extent of those injuries. The pickup itself, after colliding with the truck that had crossed the center line, went off the south side of Highway 41 and toward a line of trees on a farmstead there where it came to rest. Had some damage to it, but the semi overturned off of Nebraska Highway 41 in the southwest ditch there as the curve makes kind of a sharp curve toward its junction with US 77. The Nebraska State Patrol has been leading the investigation into the accident. Gage County Sheriff's deputies have been on scene directing traffic see when coming home, you should slow down to that area. A lot of patrol vehicles, emergency personnel still on the scene. We do know that the truck driver was reportedly killed in the accident. No other details as far as the identities of those involved at this time. We'll have more later on here on KWCP.
0: All right, Doug, so no closures, they're just directing traffic? All right, think we lost Doug. So, yeah, we'll keep you posted on that. Again, I think he had said that they were just directing traffic, so no road closures. That's Doug Kennedy here on KWBE.
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1: ABC News, I'm Michelle Franzen. Hostilities between the U.S. and Iran intensifying again following a brief pause this week. President Trump vowing to retaliate further following Iranian strikes on U.S. assets in the region. In Washington, D.C. yesterday, President Trump met with Israel's Prime Minister Benjamin Netanyahu. And Israeli officials today say both leaders discuss multiple options for how to prevent Iran from developing a nuclear weapon. ABC's Lindsay Davis has an exclusive interview with Netanyahu and asked whether his original goals still stand regarding Iran.
2: Is your goal still regime change?
3: My goal is to make sure that Iran, with this regime, doesn't have nuclear weapons. That's something that President Trump and I both agree on, because it would be a different world.
1: The full interview airs on Prime tonight. That economic uncertainty remains due to the war. The Federal Reserve Board today wrapping up its policy meeting and left interest rates unchanged for now. That sent stocks sharply lower today. This is ABC News.
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10: This is Tim Hackett with your latest news update on KWBE. Our top story from earlier this week in southeast Nebraska. After more than 41 years of serving the community, Crete Police Chief Gary Young died Monday. The city confirmed Young's death in a Facebook post, saying he had served the department for more than four decades and was appointed police chief in 2022. Officials described Young as a true public servant, who was dedicated to keeping the community safe and ensuring the officers under his command had the support they needed to serve residents. Young was formerly the sheriff in Thayer County. The Crete and Saline County Police have been sent well wishes from plenty of neighboring police forces like Seward and York, plus from the Nebraska State Patrol and Governor's Office. Just about exactly 100 grade schoolers from southeast Nebraska schools descended upon the Jefferson County Fairgrounds Tuesday for the latest installment of Progressive Ag Safety Day. The program provides these kids with direct, hands-on exposure to all sorts of situations where good safety practices are essential, from spotting blind spots on tractors to properly operating fire extinguishers and adequate digging techniques.
11: Sure, obviously they're in elementary yet. They're not going to be thinking about it a whole lot. But in Nebraska, ag jobs are so relevant for everybody that it's more than likely one of them or most of them will be related to agriculture somehow. So if we could open the door for him even younger, that's terrific.
10: And Nebraska's Democratic candidate for governor is selecting a southeast Nebraska farmer as her running mate. Former State Senator Lynn Walls announced her choice of Ben.

0: I'm Tim Hackett.
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Straight On, the music of heart on KWBE's Traffic Jam, heard every Monday through Friday after the news. Coming up this hour, I have the Fabulous Thunderbirds, the Stone Temple Pilots, and some Van Halen. But right now, since it's close to 5:15, here's The Who with 5:15.

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off the 1984 album Van Halen and Jump on KWBE's Traffic Jam. Currently, it is 86. Still to come, the Runaways and Stone Temple Pilots. But right now, here's Joe Walsh.

0: Well, life is good when you can win some cool prizes and possibly some cash, and you can do that tomorrow at the Beatrice Farmers Market, as we'll be there for the KWBE jackpot drop in the parking lot of the United Methodist Church. Our pop-up locations, such as the Farmers Market for the jackpot drop, are brought to you by TLC Greens in Beatrice and Vinny's Alchemy and Spirits in Beatrice. And throughout the rest of the summer, KWBE, along with Shearer Quality Furniture of Beatrice, the Mechanical Room in Beatrice, and the U-Stop on the east side of Beatrice, will be giving away $1,000 in cash and prizes throughout the summer.
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0: To hear more, visit dan.democrat. 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
7: The traffic jam forecast for tonight calls for a 30% chance of showers and thunderstorms. Mostly cloudy with a low getting down in the lower 70s. For tomorrow, we have a 50-50 shot of showers and thunderstorms. A cloudy start, then gradually becoming mostly sunny. High near 88. Southeast winds at around 15. Gusts as high as 22 miles per hour. On Thursday night, an 80% chance of showers and thunderstorms. Low getting down to around 69.

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0: The Stone Temple Pilots' Interstate Love Song on KWBE's Traffic Jam. 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
1: ABC News, I'm Michelle Franzen. Renewed hostilities between the U.S. and Iran creating more economic uncertainty. The Federal Reserve Board leaving interest rates unchanged today. ABC's Elizabeth Schulze has more.
2: In this decision today, three Fed officials said they believed rates should go up now. Typically, when we see inflation going up, the Fed does hike rates to try to get those prices under control. What's happening is the Fed is kind of looking at this, and Fed Chair Kevin Warr said they're still assessing the data, but the tone that he took, the market read that as there will be future interest rate hikes.
1: Dr. Anthony Fauci, who led the White House coronavirus task force for both the first Trump administration and the Biden administration, appeared at a Senate hearing today about his response to the COVID pandemic and origins. Fauci received a preemptive pardon from Biden and invoked his Fifth Amendment rights. Republicans say they may vote to hold him in contempt. Severe storms continue to impact the Northeast, with the threat of flash flooding still a concern. This is ABC News. Firefighters still battling wildfires in France and Spain, with widespread evacuations still in place. ABC's Marcus Moore is along the fire line.
3: We're here in France, where crews have been in the process of trying to get ahead of the flames that have been burning, that have already scorched an area four times the size of Paris. And they had intended to come to this area to do some preemptive work and lay water down around the area to try to keep it cool, to keep the chance of fires going down. And then just a few moments ago, we saw the smoke rising here. Another fire has popped up.
1: The CDC says cyclosporiasis cases now top 18,000 across 45 states. While health officials have linked some of these cases to shredded iceberg lettuce served at some Taco Bell restaurants and sourced from Taylor Farms in central Mexico, the agency said it's possible there are still other potential sources and something that officials continue to investigate. I'm Michelle Franzen, ABC News.
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10: 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Lots of news for Nebraska volleyball this Wednesday. First, seniors Bergen Riley, Harper Murray, and Andy Jackson have all been named to the AVCA Player of the Year watch list. 30 players across Division I volleyball were named to the watch list by the AVCA Division I Women's Volleyball Awards Committee, and three of them are Huskers. The other news for the volleyball program is their matchup at Jerry World. At the inaugural Spikes Under the Lights event in the Dallas Cowboys AT&T Stadium, the Huskers will take on Florida at 7 p.m. on August 27th. Following Nebraska versus Florida match, Penn State will play SMU at 8 p.m. and a championship match between the winners of each match is scheduled for 9 p.m. Spikes Under the Lights will mark the first women's collegiate sporting event at AT&T Stadium and will feature a million dollar prize for the winner. Nebraska men's basketball announced their non-conference schedule for the 2026 to 2027 season. The non-con schedule is highlighted by four power conference opponents, Missouri out of the SEC, and Providence, Butler, and Creighton out of the Big East. The Huskers will also take on Boise State in mid-November in Sioux Falls, South Dakota. To see the full non-conference schedule, visit Huskers.com. 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
0: Coming to you live from Memorial Stadium, it's Sports Nightly. 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
11: Infield to the right as well. 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

0: and the Huskers are up 11.
1: Keelan Smith, the motion man from left to right. Snap, quick screen near left, leaping catch from Hunter. Leaks, throw, breaks an ankle tackle. There he goes, Hunter, 40, 35, 30. Hunter, all the way. That just might be your dagger.
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3: Hey, everybody. Welcome into Sports Nightly. I'm Jessica Cootey, and we got a big show coming up for you tonight. Damon Benning going to join us. He's in Chicago for Big Ten Media Day, so we'll chat with him, dive into all things Big Ten Conference and some of the big storylines around the conference here over the last few days. Also, Harper Murray going to join here in just a few minutes. I actually had a chance to chat with her yesterday, so we'll bring you that conversation as well. I am in Oklahoma, so this was kind of a last-minute trip. Had some family things that took place that I wanted to be down here the last weekend, really, because, hey, we're going to be underway a week from today with fall camp. We've got Fan Day coming up next weekend, so I figured I'd get down here, be with my family one last time. So this is a last-minute deal, so I am in Oklahoma, back in the studio, or in the study, Kyle, with the books behind me. So that's why my if you're watching on our streams, why it looks a little bit different for me tonight.
4: It's my favorite backdrop on this show is all those books that you never read. Did you read any of those books?
3: No, I did not read any of those books. Those are my grandma's books. Okay. That she accumulated and my mom kept. But you were able to see Sunny, though. I just picked her up.
4: Fantastic.
3: And you were able to talk to her on the screen. So
4: Sunny's must be a very good passenger in the car, because the amount of times you drive 8 hours back and forth from Lincoln to Sentinel, Oklahoma, it's a lot in a year.
3: Yes, but she's gotten used to it. She is a good travel buddy, that's for sure. But well, I guess day two of Big Ten Media Days. Anything jump out to you today from what we heard from the coaches today?
4: No, nothing really. That Pat Fitzgerald talked today for Michigan State. PJ Fleck had an incredibly long opening statement that didn't allow, I think there's 15 minutes total for a head coach at the podium. The main podium. Now, they do a side session. That isn't the end-all, be-all for the media, but he talked for 13 of the 15 minutes, so there weren't a whole lot of questions that he had the opportunity to answer. He had Oregon, who was they're breaking in a pair of new coordinators this year. Dan Lanning had a chance to speak today. Ryan Day was there with Ohio State. So you had two of the three elite teams that are there for Big Ten Media Days. We'll hear from Damon Benning a little bit later in the show, but one of those teams that all of us that cover the league, that have seen the league, first-year head coach and Bob Chesney, he had a chance to talk today. His first Big Ten Media Days, of course, he was the head coach of James Madison. And
3: I was impressed with him today.
4: Yeah, they're trying to use that same sort of thing we saw with Cignetti, right? He came from James Madison. They took a lot of those players. It's the same case with UCLA. They're bringing both of their coordinators, a lot of their players from that last James Madison team, and does that remedy work for UCLA? I think a lot of people were surprised that Nico stayed with the Bruins as their starting quarterback. They have some guys that are returning on their defense that we saw last year that were productive. So they could be one of those sleeper teams. And Purdue was there today. They can't be much worse than what they were last year. Another year for Barry Odom, who's just trying to take that program out of the mud for starters. And unfortunately, the Huskers don't get a chance to play Purdue this year. That would be a nice little spot in the schedule if they had a chance to play each other. But those were the six teams today. Not a whole lot that was out there like we saw with Bielema in day one of Conference Media Days when he took a shot at the SEC. It's been a lot more, I would say, quiet than what we saw out of the Southeastern Conference.
3: All right, so we'll talk much more Big Ten Media Days coming up, hour number two with DB. Also tomorrow, Nebraska will take the stage, so we'll dive into all of that coming up on tomorrow night's show. But Troy Dannon, athletic director for Nebraska, had a chance to chat with a few of the local reporters and kind of some big news items coming out. He's going to be on Sports Nightly. You already have the date scheduled, I believe, what, August 24th?
4: August 24th maybe? Is what we're looking at for his first show of the new athletic year.
3: Yeah, but he was able to meet with a few of the reporters and kind of dive into some of the big news items. And I guess let's start with kind of what you took away from his the messaging about tickets, because the packages just were released here this week that you can get, three game

0: mini pack or whatever, if you will. But he kind of for what people were maybe saying about it, he changed the narrative a little bit and explained what the reasoning was behind it.
1: Yeah, we've seen, and you've probably heard my voice on some of the commercials during breaks about the ticket packages, 2 for $50 against Bowling Green, 4 for $100 against Ohio. They asked him with the thought, and there were concerns out there, oh, does this mean the sellout streak since 1962 is something that's going to be up in the air if all of a sudden there's all these ticket deals that maybe we haven't seen in the past? His quote was this, and this is from Sam McEwen's article in the Omaha World Herald. Again, Troy had a chance to talk to some select local reporters that are out there in Chicago. Troy had said that they challenged the ticket office to go out and actually sell tickets as opposed to selling unsold tickets a week or two before the game to an outside broker for dimes on the dollar. So you don't want to try to lose money on those tickets this time around, to try and get a little more bang for your buck on those tickets as opposed to selling them a little bit closer to kickoff. So that was just a little bit of change in philosophy, I would guess, for the ticket office and wanting to sell more tickets as opposed to, like we said, selling some of the unsold ones closer to kickoff. And it they feel the season tickets to Jess, pretty much a 90% renewal rate, 58,000 season tickets sold. That does not include student tickets. They feel like they're still in a very good spot when it comes to tickets this coming year. I know a lot of people, there were some concerns when you first see Nebraska promoting some of these ticket plans.
0: So another big storyline going into this college football season, again, going back to January, the NCAA approved that Division I sports could sell ad space on uniforms, equipment, and apparel for any non-championship competition. So we're seeing more and more of those come out. Of course, the Big 12 with their Monster Energy deal at $20 million per year. So it comes out to about $1 million per school. But now they can also do additional patches.
1: Yes.
0: So like Kansas, Oklahoma State both have additional patches. But we're hearing more and more of the schools that have signed on deals to add those patches. Notre Dame, I think it came out yesterday with SoFi Technologies. This is the most now. They take the cake. They're in the top spot now. $18 to $20 million a year. Ohio State with JP Morgan and Chase at $17 million per year. And Troy, again, saying today that they are going to wait on that. And so, again, kind of feel out the market. And Kyle, I was kind of thinking about that too. I mean, not only do we not know that could be worth more in a year from now, but also, what if the team comes off a really great season? You know, I think right now, I think the messaging has been really clear and we're not shying away from this got to be better. And so wouldn't it be also smarter to wait until your football team is maybe going into a season, with a little bit better of a record and maybe, again, just on a better footing in terms of just where the program stands.
1: Yeah, you want a better bargaining chip, right, if you win more games. But Troy had mentioned those deals with Ohio State and Notre Dame that have such large numbers attached to them. They're not just jersey patch deals, but he shined a light a little bit on the fact that their campus-wide deals activated along with it. So there's more behind that money. And it's not just football for the jersey patch. At least I know for Ohio State, it's all their sports that are going to be wearing patches on their jerseys, if I'm correct on that. And the Huskers are going to wait another year, sit back, because everybody, I mean, all the FBS schools are trying to go for the same real estate on the jersey, try to sell a little bit more and sell an advertiser on the jersey, make that money. If you sit back an extra year, let the market just rest a little bit, can you find perhaps a better deal? And like you said, first and foremost, if you go out and have a great season this year, then that would help as well. Another side note on the jersey too, the winning tradition patch, which became a very big deal during the reveal of the new jersey design, that is something, according to Troy, that is not sewn on by Adidas. Rather, and that's why they did not appear on the recently unveiled jerseys, but Nebraska and Jay Terry's squad are the ones that sew that onto the jersey. So I know that was a very big deal when that was eliminated off the jersey, but it seems like when the season comes around that patch will be back on because it's actually the equipment staff that sews on that jersey, and that's why they were not a part of the reveal. So everybody could take a deep breath there. The winning tradition patch is indeed a part of the new jersey.
0: Got a question about the patches that go on the uniforms. They cannot be for NIL. So no. So a single player can't go out and get their own deal to put their own patch no. on it. You can't earn just like from like the PlayFi deal. You can't get money from that, but it can go into your rev share pot, correct?
1: Yes.
0: And from what we're seeing with the updated Protect College Sports Act, it appears like the cap is about to go up significantly. So again, when we have heard from Troy about, you know, finding new ways to generate that revenue, this is going to be another, I think, big part of that. And being able to, if you add that $20 million or $22 million retention fund to retain your players that you currently have on your roster, so then it goes from 22 million to 48 million. This is one of those things that you can add to the pot to help you fulfill that, correct?
1: Yes. I know we're not huge fans of having ads on everything, but if you see the numbers that are thrown out there, you have to get that money from somewhere. And Troy had also talked about the possibility of a field logo on Tom Osborne Field. And if it's not, it probably won't be a reality this year, but next year you could be going into next season with a jersey patch on, with a logo on the turf at Memorial Stadium. The one thing that he said is not up for grabs is the naming of the stadium. Now, who knows if that changes 5 or 10 years from now because the numbers are so out of whack. Hopefully we're heading in the right direction, Jess. The SEC and the Big Ten, they've had a lot of conversations about this college sports bill to try and get this thing passed. It doesn't seem like it's going to happen anytime soon. They're not going to get it on the Senate floor before the recess takes place, so it's going to delay the proceedings a little bit. So hopefully if this bill goes through, it'll even out some of these numbers. But I would imagine next year that if you're uncomfortable with seeing advertisements everywhere, you hopefully get comfortable, because it's the only way that you're going to be able to keep up with the way that college athletics at the very tippy top of those that compete for championships. This is what you have to do in the SEC and the Big Ten.
0: Yeah, and again, so last night, again, the reporting out of from Ross Dellinger was that the Big Ten and SEC was given a deadline of 9 a.m. this morning. But as of today, again, Ross all over this, doing all the reporting on this, covering, talking to all the who's who that's involved in this on all levels and all parties, saying that they did not sign off on it with the correct verbiage that the SEC and Big Ten were looking for. So it's a pretty slim to none chances that this thing is going to get passed here soon.
1: And also, too, I did want to mention, just in my elbow, my arm went numb. I hit like a bad nerve on my arm. That scared me for a second.
0: Ouch. I hate when that happens. Yeah,
1: my whole arm just is tingling right now. Troy did also mention, too, Jess, as we go through this story from Sam, I did a great job just sort of outlining the all the thoughts from Troy, because he hasn't talked in a while. He's been in a lot of these meetings, but the thought of the 24-team playoff and what that could mean for scheduling within the regular season, that you could be eventually see the year that we go to a 24-team playoff, whenever that may be. I think the cutoff for voting on that is in December of this coming year. But you could see the Big Ten eventually move to 10 conference games if there's a 24-team playoff, because, again, it gives you more of a kind of a wiggle room in terms of losing some games. So if you add another conference game within the league, and then also he did mention there is a possibility way down the line, we're talking in the 2030s, of adding more Power Four non-conference opponents. There's plenty on their schedule as is. They have Arizona, Oklahoma State, Oklahoma, Cincinnati again. There's in the near future, there are some Power Fours that are on that non-conference, but looks like they are looking to add more, but that would be probably a decade from now.
0: Lots of good news nuggets today.
1: Yeah, a lot of good stuff from Troy, and we're getting here, because next week, like you said, a week from today, practice will have already been going, and we'll be out there watching it and getting you interviews and all that good stuff.
0: And Kyle will be a much, much happier camper.
1: I will be. Then I say that, and then I'll just be miserable, because I'll be in my regiment staring at screens all the time, too. I'll have a lot more headaches starting next week for staring at screens.
0: You know what? And then, so a week from Wednesday and then 2 weeks from Sunday is the red-white scrimmage for Husker volleyball. So we're getting closer.
1: You know what next week is?
0: Husker soccer, right?
1: It is the NFL Hall of Fame game next week.
0: Yes.
1: We kick off in Canton, Ohio with our first NFL preseason game on August 6th, I believe. Buckle in. It's the Panthers and the Cardinals on a Hall of Fame game. We got a lot of NFL guys in here. And you're an NFL fan because you root for former Huskers and Sooners and all that stuff. But it's here. NFL camps are already open. I mean, they're already practicing right now.
0: Yep. All right, we got to get to a break. Coming up next, we're going to hear from Harper Murray. I had a chance to chat with her yesterday. Boy, she's been all over the place this summer. A lot of really cool opportunities we're going to talk with her about coming up next. Woodhouse has been a trusted partner in your everyday since 1975. 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I'd love to hear your thoughts. All right, got to get to a break. Harper Murray up next here on Sports Nightly.
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0: 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Welcome back to Sports Nightly. Kyle Crooks, I'm Jessica Cootie. So Kyle, I was working on the volleyball videos today, and I was just kind of looking at the schedule. And again, we're less than 30 days out. And, you know, 14 days from Sunday will be the red-white scrimmage inside Pinnacle Bank Arena. And I was chatting with this about this with a couple of the players yesterday. But, I mean, how many programs could have their scrimmage in their basketball arena and potentially sell out that thing?
1: Potentially? I would make it pretty.
0: It won't sell tomorrow, by the way, July 30th. So tomorrow, those tickets.
1: So buy. It's going to happen, and I'm just fascinated by August 27th, the spikes under the lights, the aesthetic of what that's going to look like. I think there's going to be some network announcement soon. I'm surprised we haven't had one yet. Have I missed a network announcement on television as to who's going to air the two matches that they play
0: sure
1: out in
0: Fox.
1: Dallas? Is it Fox?
0: Why do I think it's Fox?
1: But is it Big Fox or is it FS1?
0: Big Fox, I think. But I don't quote me on that. I'm not sure.
1: It's just it doesn't have any designation on the website. I have to look at the release to see.
0: It might not have been announced yet, but I don't know why I
1: I'm sure they know, but I haven't seen anything officially.
0: I think they're probably also trying to It's the first time doing this, which, of course, anytime you do something new with volleyball on a stage like this, you're going to involve Husker volleyball. But I know that it's just been a long process, and you're still trying to figure out you're playing two matches, four teams with another match, a concert. And so you're trying to figure out probably even how to build the broadcast, you know what I mean, with the breaks and all of that, too.
1: Yeah.
0: It's just a new type of thing. So, all right, so Harper Murray, if you follow her on social media, she's been at the World Cup. She's at the ESPYs. She was at the WNBA All-Star Weekend. I mean, just arguably the biggest brand, according to NIL, or Open Doors. We've heard this reported that, you know, one of the biggest brands, if not the biggest brand in college sports, and that's all sports. So she's got a great deal with Adidas, great partnership with Adidas. So a lot of those opportunities coming through Adidas. But I had a chance to catch up with her yesterday as the team was going through their internal media day gearing up for this season.
12: Man, you've had quite the summer. How has this summer been for you, all the different opportunities that you've been able to partake in?
13: It's been fun, like you said, living out of a suitcase. But I love traveling, and it's nice for me. That's kind of how I fill my bucket sometimes. So I get to travel, and like I get to go to events and meet people and talk to new people. So it's really cool for me to go and then come back to Nebraska, because I think it kind of resets my brain a little bit. But, you know, traveling can be stressful. I've gotten really bad at unpacking because I've had to do it so many times. But it's been really cool, and I'm really grateful.
12: What's been your favorite opportunity that you've been able to partake in?
13: I would say the World Cup, and then the World Cup specifically, the finals, and then probably the ESPYs after that. That was really fun.
12: So you're seeing some of the best of the best. You went to the WNBA All-Star Weekend as well. How cool is that for you as one of the best in your sport to be able to kind of take in some of the best in other sports?
13: Yeah, it's fun. And a lot of the girls that play for the WNBA are some good friends of mine, so it's really fun to go there and see how they manage like what they have going on. And All-Star Weekend is so fun. Like, I almost wish volleyball did something like that in the pro league, because it's so fun to see like all of the girls come together and mix in from different teams. And I don't know, they all just have so much love for each other in the game, so it's really fun to be around.
12: What'd you take away from the World Cup experience?
13: I think that I became way more appreciative of other countries' cultures. Uh-huh. And I think it's just really cool to experience that and actually be there and like hear everything around you going on and see how they act and see what they're saying and how passionate they are. I played soccer when I was younger, but I didn't really watch it for the longest time until, like, the World Cup started. So I learned a lot more about soccer and just, like, some little things about that. But I think I learned a lot about the different cultures, and I feel more educated and appreciative of the culture we have and what they have.
12: That's really cool. How great has the partnership been with Adidas? And they seem to love you. You seem to love them. So how perfect of a fit has it been?
13: Yeah, well, they're part of the reason I've had so many of the opportunities that I've done this summer and in the past. So, I mean, they do everything they can to keep me happy. And I appreciate that because, you know, relationships with brands can sometimes, they can be hard and they're long. Like, contracts can be long, but I think it's all about how you approach it. And I've been able to have a really good relationship with Adidas the past, I think, just over a year now. Obviously, Nebraska's Adidas, which makes it even easier to rep their stuff. But they've been really cool. And they, again, like, they're the reason I've had so many cool opportunities. So I'm just really grateful for them.
12: Well, how does it feel going into year four? I was joking with Bergen. I felt like I was just interviewing you guys as freshmen. And now here you are, what could be your last year. I know you have the potential to come back, but how does it feel different this time around?
13: I don't know if it necessarily feels any different. I think we were just sitting in there taking our team photo, and we're like, oh, my God, this is, like, the fourth time. Like, we've done this. This is the fourth time now. Like, we're now in the front. So I think it's little situations like that where it hits us, and we're like, holy crap, like, this is our fourth time doing this. It could be our last. I don't know if it's going to hit us, like, completely yet until season officially starts and we're walking out for our first game, but it's been really fun to just, like, experience the younger girls and, like, seeing them, because we were in their shoes one day, or we were in their shoes at one point, so, and they'll be in ours one day, so.
12: I chatted with Taria and Ryan, and then had Gabby on recently, and they all kind of pointed to you and the leader that you've been to them, you know, at the end of last season, but then also welcoming in the new freshman. How has that evolved for you, and why has that been important for you to be a leader for these young players?
13: I think every time we've had someone new come in, they've made it really easy to do that. And Gabby specifically, I've known Gabby since she was 12 because we played at the same club. So I already previously had a relationship with her, but I also think it starts with camps. And Dream Team Camp is something that recruits and commits come to before they actually get on campus. And I think that was a time where the past 2 to 3 years I've built my relationships with the incoming freshmen. So when T and Campbell were recruits and committing to Nebraska, they were at Dream Team, and I was able to build a relationship with them. Campbell played at Legacy as well, but she obviously was here before Gabby. So just, like, every single year going to camps and being involved with Dream Team. John had put me with Dream Team my two first years, and then Danny put me with them last year. So I think that's where the relationship starts with us. And camps are really fun. Like, it's a time to get to know all the girls that you potentially could be playing with. And if you don't play with them, like, if I'm graduating, then you can instill a little bit of, like, what Nebraska is to them. And hopefully they end up wanting to be here too.
12: How about just the balancing of the expectations, even going into a season? Because, again, you know, Ryan and Trey pointed to that. I mean, you can get so caught up in it. And then if you don't get to where you ultimately want to go, which very few teams do, you can just get caught up in that. But they said it was, you know, your messaging really resonated with them. How about that, and just evolving in that and understanding that it is more than just holding up a trophy at the end?
13: I mean, it takes a lot to understand that. And I've definitely had trial and error, think, like, with what the correct mindset was after a loss like that. But I think every year I've learned something new. And I've learned a better way to handle that loss, because obviously no one wanted that, and that wasn't our end goal. So I think a little bit came from selfishly, like, a little bit maturity on my end. But I think, again, like, it comes with time and understanding. And I think this group of girls, specifically the younger girls, I feel like they already have a very good understanding that there's more to them than just volleyball. Mm-hmm. And it took me a while to understand that, but I feel like what I've noticed with this team is I think a lot of the girls already have that understanding, so I think that is going to help us in the future, and that's going to help us at the end of the season this year.
12: What about you personally going into this? You played so well last year coming off that season. How do you go into this year and the things that you want to achieve personally?
13: I'm excited, and I think, like I said, it's our senior year, so I know me, Andy, Bergen, and Lainey just want to go out and make it our best year, whether it's our last or not. Like, we just want to have fun and we want to play free. So it'll be really exciting. And we have so many cool things coming up at the beginning of the season, Dallas, Wrigley, Vegas, all that stuff. So I think it's going to be really exciting, but definitely going to be hard to balance a little bit just because we're not going to be at home. I think we're used to starting at home every season, but I think that'll be a good challenge for us.
12: Did you feel a mindset shift just in the way, like, you can take over games last year, and then how can that maybe carry over into this year, just the way that you, just the confidence, I guess, that you were playing with?
13: I think, I think it comes with experience and maturity, whether that's on or off the court. John used to always say to me that volleyball doesn't know your age, and I think that that has helped me over the last few years, because that's true. Like, it doesn't know. It has no idea how old you are. So it's just you and the ball. So I think that that's something that helped me over the last year or two, try and implement that thought process into my brain in the moment when I'm playing and, like, when I need to turn it on, if that makes sense.
12: Yeah. How do you balance being one of the best, and then also everything that you've got going on outside of that? Like, what's that balancing act like?
13: I mean, it's not easy, but it's not easy at sometimes, but at the end of the day, like, I'm very grateful for it. And what my mom always reminds me of when I travel and I might miss a team workout or an open gym or a camp or something, my mom is always like, when you get back, like, you better work your butt off, because you wouldn't have any of this without volleyball. Mm-hmm. So she always reminds me of that and keeps me humble, because it's true. Like, I wouldn't have all these opportunities with Adidas and Gatorade and traveling to New York for the ESPYs. Like, I wouldn't have any of that if I didn't put the work in on the court. So that's just always a good reminder for me, but it's very true and very relevant. So it's been really cool, and I'm really grateful for it.
12: All right, last thing, just how excited are you with this group? You've been on the court with them a little bit throughout spring and the summer, but how excited are you? What the potential of this group could be?
13: I mean, every year it's really exciting to see a new team, because you learn so much about each girl and you learn new things every year. Like, I've been with Andy Bergen and Laney for almost 4 years now, and I learn something new about them every day. So it's just, it's exciting, because when we get onto the court and we have everyone, we have our game changers, we have our lineup out there, it's going to be really fun to see how we all mesh. And you know, it's going to take, like I said earlier, it's going to take trial and error. Like, nothing's ever going to be perfect, but I think it's just what will be important for us is how we can move through that and what we find works best for us when we need to adjust or when we need to make a change.
12: Great stuff. Thanks so much for your time.
13: Thank you.
0: Again, that was Harper Murray. Had a chance, again, catching up with her yesterday at Internal Media Day. She's had a lot going on, but you know, you heard her say it, that, you know, she knows that without these opportunities are coming thanks because of volleyball. And, you know, that it's kind of given her this platform. And so, you know, the 5-5 thing is going to be interesting. Kyle, again, chatted with three of them yesterday that have the potential to come back and take advantage of that fifth year with the new eligibility rules. None of them are ready to make a decision yet, certainly not publicly, but I know those conversations will be had with head coach Danny Busboom Kelly. But, you know, as of now, it's none of them saying definitively whether they're coming back or not.
1: Yeah, I wonder if that.
0: And I did ask whether it was in the interviews or not. You know, I chatted with them about it. It's just going to be, you know, a big decision for them to make.
1: I wonder if that'll be an in-season thing, or they have already all agreed that, hey, let's put all of our focus on this season and have had conversations with DBK. Let's let that rest until the end of the year, and then we can all make a collective decision together, because maybe, you know, one of the seniors has a certain decision, the others have a different decision, perhaps somebody's decision changes after the months of a long season, a postseason. So a lot of things can change from now until, you know, a Final Four. So why make that decision? Why make a decision now that you don't have to make right away?
0: Well, and especially because this is new, right? I mean, like, there was rumblings that this potentially could happen, but they are just now processing the fact that they could have another year. So you've been going about it thinking, you know, all throughout the spring, probably my last year, so my senior year, but then, oh, so now they've only really had, what, about a month since it's been official to really ponder it. But Kyle, think about if nobody transfers. Like, we've not seen a transfer, you know, these past couple of years. And so if, you know, this core returns, and it's not just going to be at Nebraska, but man, that kind of poses some problems for some rosters if you're bringing in freshmen.
1: That's another aspect of it, is the freshmen, the incoming pieces, the freshmen that are here now that might not get to play, and the freshmen that are coming in next year, and they have great classes coming in here, but there's only certain amount of spots on the court that you have. So that's why there's a lot of discussions internally. But I mean, if these specific players want to come back,
0: Yeah, you're
1: going to let them back.
0: These
1: are the best of the best. These are the elite of the elite. But it also, you know, this year and potentially next year, the pressure is at an all-time high, and they know this. They don't run from this. I mean, you talk to Harper, she understands what the expectation for her, for Andy, for Bergen, for Laney, for everybody, what the expectation is to win a national championship. And for a lot of people, anything short of that can be considered a failure. They understand what the weight on their shoulders is.
0: And they embrace it. They want that, you know, and they welcome that kind of pressure, if you will. And as Andy said, pressure is a privilege. And so, look, when you sign up to play Husker volleyball, you know that's the expectation. But it's also about kind of enjoying the ride along the way. I think they've just learned a different way to approach it. But it's not like, I mean, yes, the expectations are there. They've been there, and especially coming off last year and, you know, what they learned along the way. I think the biggest thing when you talk about these decisions for some of these players specifically is potential for maybe Team USA in the Olympics with the Olympic year coming around. You know what I mean?
1: Yeah, that's a decision, because you'd have to be there for training, I'm sure, at some point for Team USA, and what that's going to look like. And if you do take that fifth year, are you going to be able to be a part of Team USA? So that would make that decision a lot harder.
0: All right, got to get to a break. More of the show coming up right after this.
1: Husker fans, the 2026 Nebraska football season is quickly approaching, and we need you in the Sea of Red at Memorial Stadium this fall. 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
0: 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Welcome back to Sports Nightly with Kyle Crooks. I'm Jessica Cootie. We did have a text on the text line come in from Bartman. Going back to our conversation we were having in the first segment and some of the news items, if you will, from Troy Dannon and talking about the scheduling and the future, he weighed in and said, my thoughts on schedules, Big Ten should do like the SEC, three non-con games. One has to be a power conference game. Other two can be cupcakes. No one wants to watch Bowling Green over Tennessee.
1: Well, that's mean. Bowling Green has a heart, too. I mean, I don't think anybody disagrees with that. Right. We'd all rather see Tennessee. If Tennessee was coming to Memorial Stadium, or if we were going to Neyland, I mean, I'd be thinking about that game every single day leading up. I mean, I'd be juiced right now for that game. Everybody understands that it sets up a completely different vibe of your off season, of a sense of urgency. The reality is the way the playoff is set up as currently structured, that nobody has incentive to do that. And that's why, you know, the SEC has created a mandate, of course, to have. But you look at the Huskers' schedule in coming years, like I said before, they are, aside from this year and next, you're going to be playing Oklahoma, Oklahoma State. You have Cincinnati again. You have, I'm missing out on a few, but I mentioned them before. There's like four or five that are scheduled for the future of non-conference power teams that are going to be on your schedule. So in the near future, it's certainly going to be a part of what Nebraska's doing. It's just these next couple of years, it is what it is. Next year, you have the limited capacity once they do the demolition of the south side of the stadium in December of this after this season. So that's why they didn't want to. I think Tennessee, would this have been this the year that we would have gone to Tennessee as opposed to Tennessee coming here? I think, yeah. So we would have gone to Tennessee this year, and then they would have had a return trip, I think, the following year. And, of course, the stadium limited capacity would have hurt what that game could have possibly been in 2027. So that's part of why Troy had mentioned that that series had been canceled, because of what the stadium situation was going to look like. But I don't have any arguments with Bartman. I would love to see a non-conference power game, but it sounds like the Big Ten might be moving to potentially a 10 conference game season before they would go to mandating a non-conference power four.
0: And again, as we've talked about, with the expansion of the playoff, it allows for a little bit more potentially of a margin of error if you're playing one of those big time matchups in the non-conference. You know, if you lose to a top team, it's not going to hurt
1: lower risk
0: chances. You know, it's you still have more, you have potential to continue to win games and still be very much in it. And I think that's what we heard from Petiti, is just making maybe more meaningful games in November, but also kind of gives you some incentive to also schedule those games that you're not going to get punished for if you lose it.
1: You know what I would love to do, and they do this in basketball. You'd have to make the numbers work, because the two conferences, the SEC and the Big Ten and the ACC and the Big 12, there's a lot of different numbers for total number of teams. But having, an SEC Big Ten challenge, say it's in the week three of the season, the top team in the standings of the SEC plays the top team in the Big Ten, and then you go down the standings. So the Huskers finished 11th in the Big Ten. Last year, they played the 11th best team in the SEC. And you'd have sort of like a challenge like they do in basketball, and you could mix it up every year. The ACC plays the SEC, the Big 12 plays the Big 10, and you create more of a an interesting non-conference. But part of that, like you said, it's going to have to be the expansion of the playoff because it creates a lower risk in your scheduling and what your resume potentially could be. But also there's a higher reward. If you win some of those games, it makes it a little bit easier to get into that 2014 field.
0: All right, time for a break. We're back to wrap up hour number one next.
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0: 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Welcome back. Final segment of hour number one of Sports Nightly. Kyle Crooks, I'm Jessica Cootie. So tomorrow, again, Big Ten Media Days for Nebraska. And with that comes an updated media guide, roster updated on the website. And one notable change is that Jeremiah Jones has gone from wide receiver to defensive line. Redshirt freshman, 6'4", listed at 230. How about that move, Kyle? He when we saw him
1: looks like
0: media
1: one
0: day, he is huge, mm-hmm. massive.
1: Yeah, I mean, we've said it. He could be listed as a tight end. I mean, he's been a wide receiver here, and who knows? We can ask Coach Rhule, and I'm sure he might be asked tomorrow as part of the reasoning why he's moving from that wide receiving room to the I think he's probably going to be an edge guy, somebody who add a little bit more depth to that pass rushing room. He just, when you look at him in pads, he is a pure athlete. I would trust that guy to be able to get after the quarterback, very much like Mac Markway, who moves from the tight end room to the edge room. So you have two guys that are flipping sides of the ball to add some depth to that edge rusher room, which certainly more guys, the better there. Also, did want to update, too, part of that scrum with the media. Troy Dannon also did update on the Mekhi Nelson situation mm-hmm. publicly. He did say that there's nothing in terms of course, the charges were dropped in the state of Florida, but there is no issue with the athletic department. He is clear with the athletic department. Now, whether Matt Rhule decides to have any sort of internal discipline within the team is a different story, and that's up to him. But as far as Troy Dannon and the athletic department, he is good to go from an institutional standpoint. He's fully eligible.
0: Yes, I'm sure that will be one of the first questions. What number question do you think that will be asked about him?
1: On the podium, I don't think we'll get right to him on the podium, on the television podium. I think the side session will be the first question.
0: And, you know, another update, Carter Nelson still listed as a tight end. Got another comment about that in the
1: chat. Again, the way that that was talked about, and that was something that DB brought up, there's a little nuance as to what he meant when he said that. It's more how they utilize him as a tight end is a lot what you see in certain ways as a wide receiver, and he has that pass catching skill set, but he is in the tight end room. That has never changed. And
0: DB never DB said that he was a wide receiver.
1: Didn't say that he was in the wide receiver room. No.
0: You just said how they're going to use him might look a little different. But yes. He's still a tight end.
1: Also, Tyke Hayes, Jess, is officially on the roster, too. A lot of the weights are out, like Jamal Rule's weight is. We'll have Corey Campbell as well next week on the show.
0: You close it out, by the way. I don't have a timer.
1: Okay, so. I could do that. But we will have Corey Campbell on the show next week, the head of strength and conditioning. We'll talk about, probably have him on Monday. Talk about what the offseason was like. The guys finished up their summer workouts on Monday. They're reporting for fall camp on Tuesday. So we'll dive into the secret sauce of what this past month was like. It's the biggest month for the strength staff and for Corey Campbell because he could truly get their hands on them without, you know, organized practices. But once fall camp starts, of course, he still has a big hand in that with weight room and all of that, and he'll be a huge part of fall camp. But we'll get sort of the inside scoop on what the month of July was like for Corey Campbell and his staff. Still plenty more to do. Damon Betting, aforementioned, joins the show in the second hour.
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